runners just approaching the boxes here at Sandown. We're not too far away. Runners are at the boxes here. It's $1.05 about no stop signs. Yes, it can win the race. Should it be $1.05? Potentially not. Very, very skinny price. There is some depth in the race. The likes of Gorringe has been racing well. Cheeky Chompers. Lyndon O'Buffy was beaten as a short price favourite here last time around. And these runners are now just arriving at the start. Cheeky Chompers might be able to roll forward as well from the draw over this 5.95 journey. So they are at the start and about to move in. Favourite though, clear cut from the inside draw. It's the one the punters have really settled into here. That's no stop signs, a clear favourite. The field now about to be placed in. So 5.95, the Mond windows and doors. And the field about to be loaded. Race favourite off the inside. It's just a ridiculous price, really. There's some depth in this race. And no stop signs, definitely the dog to beat. He isn't always a rocket beginner. And at 107, he's almost a lay option, really, because a greyhound like Cheeky Chompers, if he can wind

0: race six here at Angers. It's a maiden over 3,000 metres. Go put the kettle on. It's a long old race, a mile seven on the flat. It is a maiden, but Calista de Noort knows what it takes to win. Never won on the flat, but has five victories over hurdles. Fifth last time out at Auteuil. Back on the flat here after 183 days off the track. 2.2 from 4.7. Very strong in the betting, this horse. Not surprised. Ready to set up another National Hunt campaign. Kerman Shah and Black de Morvan will be the next two into the stalls. Lagarde de Broy still waiting at the back in the pink sleeves. This is Prince de Lorne, the Rose Noir, and the favourite still waiting to go in. DeLorne, red jacket, blue sleeves, white seams and cap. The Rose Noir in black and pink. Two to go. Bottom horse, Lagarde de Broy. And top horse, 2.1 favourites, Calisto de Noort. Blue and white with a black cap. Heading into barrier seven in the centre. Leads the line for race six. Off and racing. 3,000 metres, a maiden on the flat here. As they get away from the stalls, very free is Moonlight Somoza throwing the head around as they race out of the back straight. Belle Victoria, maroon jacket, leads a little group to the right. Between runners, Moonlight Somoza, and against the inside is Maître d'Auteuil as they just steady the tempo after the completion of the first couple of furlongs. Plentsun is next, racing with Kerman Shah towards the running rail, and in between those is Style de Vey, who's immediately tracked by the favourite, Calista de Noort, with the black cap. Keen Lady to the wide outside is also very free, preceded by Black de Morvan and Baron de Flon to the inside. Back trio are Vraiment Bien in yellow, Prince de Lorne red jacket, blue sleeves, and the pink sleeves of Lagarde de Broy. Heading down the home straight. It's not a dawdle. There's good speed here from Belle Victoria, who leads by a couple of lengths as they head towards the last nine furlongs. Moonlight Somoza in second in the silver jacket. Plensud this side in third, followed by Maître d'Auteuil and Style de Vey. Black de Morvan completes the front sextet as they exit the home straight, and they have a circuit to go. Kerman Shah against the running rail. Calista de Noort next in the black cap. A five-time winner over hurdles. Yet to taste victory on the flat. A race is just worse than midfield currently, with Baron de Flaunt and Keen Lady well back. La Rose Noir, black and pink, sits in the back quartet with Raymond Bien, Prince de Lorne and Lagarde de Broy. There's been little change on the first circuit as Belle Victoria continues to show the way to Plensud, moving through into second place. Three deep now, Black de Morvan is followed by Moonlight Somoza, who is now settled at last. Maître d'Auteuil and Style de Vey next.
1: Arnolfi Castor leads with one, then comes three up towards the line, five with one. Five wins it.
0: Jacket just squeezed along on the inside. So Baron de Flaunt and Keen Lady the next two. The Rose Noir towards the back of the pack with Lagarde de Broy. Yellow silks of Raymond Bien, who's not been seen since August of 2023. And the first one to lose touch is Prince de Lorne. heading towards the home turn. At this stage, Callisto Denord now assumes control of the lead, picks it up and goes on by 3 to 4 lengths. They're angling very wide here. They're all chasing their favourite with 3:50 to go. Callisto Denord can see the winning line and is 6 lengths ahead of Baron de Flon, down the centre Keen Lady, running on La Rose Noire and then Kerman Shah. But Callisto Denord is surely home and dry here, bounding away for a first win on the flat. Storming home, Callisto Denord beats Baron de Flon in second place. A long way back to Keen Lady, La Rose Noire and Raymond Bien. Callisto Denord, a runaway winner from 13. Big run from Baron de Flon at a big price. Third went to the 9, Keen Lady, and fourth the 3.

They've still got another 20 or 30 metres to arrive at the start here for race number 13, or more specifically, Q Straight Extra One, as we like to call it on the tab. Reserves are not needed here. 9 and 10 are out. Lone Pilot's our new favourite. 240 ahead of Flames Return. It was favourite this afternoon after good support. It's 260. Then we go to 650 Nando Watch. And no support whatsoever for my On Top of Loving Jess. Gee, I think $8 is good odds. I think she can push forward tonight. I think her chances are better than the $8, but the market's against her. Supreme Commander's at 12 and Malitz is at 14 out to 18. Lone Pilot has a really good claim, you'd think. Only won the one from 9, but can run in the 16 sevens and eights pretty consistently. Loving Jess has a PB of 16.75, but importantly, can begin. She has been a bit hit and miss at the start of late, but her best beginning would see her racing on the pace for a long way. Flames Return looks well drawn out there. And there's another runner that can run in the 16.8s, if that's where they land up. But anyway, it's 2.30 Lone Pilot, box 3. Racing, Lone Pilot jump third off box 7, crashing in with Supreme Commander. Loving Jess is back mid-pack. Off the inside, Zabdon Skippy's in front, joined by Nando Watch, who race to the lead. Lone Pilot out after it. Then between them would have been Supreme Commander. And in the middle, it's Lone Pilot. Lone Pilot blouses them all. Lone Pilot blouses the Flames Return, I think, will get up for second. Third, that will probably go to Nando Watch, who looked the winner with 50 to go. Supreme Commander likely fourth. Then in behind them would have been...

0: Aces Rose with Zabdon, Skippy, Malitz, and the Mark Adrift was right with Loving Jess. Back at the tail. 3827. Three lone pilot gets the cash for Kerry Perrott and Norma.
1: Second, joint share of third is down by the river and French Trip. A length and a half, Land of the Rising Sun. Pinot Grigio, red and white silks back to the inside, followed by Roller the Viking, one out and back. And that leaves Q Wing, and that's anchored 13 lengths off this leader. Painting the picture past the 900 is Cap Sason, and a decent picture by three from Lucky Dollar. On the outside, French Trip sits in third, down by the river. Just buys his time to the inside past the eight peg. As they're going really quick there, the inside standard lights up green. 23.46 the last 400, the first 400, 21.83. And it's Cap Sason doing the buying and the bidding, looking to go all the way, gun to tape. Cornering in second, French Trip, Lucky Dollar down by the river. Extreme inside, Land of the Rising Sun now being asked to fetch. He's got three lengths to make up. It's still Cap Sason onto the final 250. French Trip, Lucky Dollar, Narina Trogon's warming up on the outside. It's still Cap Sason, the one they got to overhaul. Cap Sason enjoys the length lead. Narina Trogon is starting to eat into the lead, but he's hanging around, and Cap Sason pulls it more out to win it. Narina Trogon, Roller the Viking, and then down by the river. Cap Sason sets up really good fractions in front, and that's where he'll stay. So winner's box bound from the start. Number five, Cap Sason. Well done to the Hollywood Racing nominee, Anthony Del Pesh. And this individual fires away. He loves to blaze a trail. That's how he does it best. And number five, Cap Sason, a six-year-old son of Canford Cliffs, bred by Ridgemont Highlands. Stuart Ferry, Sean Veal. From in second, Narina Trogon. Roller the Viking, down by the river. Number five, Cap Sason, will become a five-time winner from 22 lifetime appearances. Fourth to his one, last time out, and gets back into the winner's enclosure. Yellow and purple silks down the center, Cap Sason. From the barrier, out the box, he jumped, and he went a good lick throughout, and Sean Veal just keeps him up to the task at hand. Coming to the 200, Narina Trogon just seemed to run around for a couple of strides, was making some good progress, but Cap Sason will capitalize with those front-running tactics.

0: Kutwa. Yannick is along the insiders, taking off late on. Follow your heart for the glory. Yannick is second, Eric's Legacy and Fire Chief. That looks to be your top four past the post. The striking Follow Your Heart with that distinctive Big Blaze and Atandiwe Mgutwa will arrive. And this is for the Bass Racing Pty Limited, Centenary Syndicate, Govinders, McFalls, Pillays, Smiths, Statlers, Green Acres Trust, M. Bass and Candace Bass, bred by Vugelbos Drift and Maritz Fontein. As we glance quickly through the book, number 9, Follow Your Heart, Candace Bass, Atandiwe Mgutwa, Yannickus, Eric's Legacy 1, and then 10, Fire Chief. Street Outlaw
1: and a handicap and unnaturally quicker than the two-year-olds. We'll pick this up as they're four out, beginning to turn for home. Of course, we have the very tight bends here at Listowel, and that always puts horses on the outside at a bit of a disadvantage, and that's what's happened here, really, for Zeleny, the eventual second, who has finished off the best, both in terms of final couple of furlongs and finishing speed percentage of the second being around 107. So was coming there to come and win the race, but just here, you see, just kind of gets spat off the bend by the eventual winner, Storm Ready. Shane Foley on board for the Harrington team. Kyogi, who had led them along, almost tries to go again here, again off the bend as well. And Noble Irish, I agree with what Andrew was saying, really, a step up in trip again would probably bring about some more improvement. The sectionals very much suggesting that this was an individual who was just staying on, really. So, yeah, nice performance, nice race, and the horse to take out away, Zeleny the second in the Aga Khan colours.
2: Yeah, Zeleny, a little bit unlucky if you look at the sectionals, really. It was the fastest horse through the final couple of furlongs. Just as you say, being thrown wide on that bend was not very helpful. Josh, thank you very much indeed for now. More from Josh to come shortly. Hamilton is where we go for our next race, and the Humble Spark, I think, is favourite. 4-1 joint favourite with Uncharted Territory. Perseus Way 92, 11-2 Spanish Hustle. Fans' favourite. Snow, 7-1. It's the sort of horse I want to back at 25, Humble Spark, in a race which is completely unfancied and it shocks everyone. But anyway, 12, Sure and Steadfast. Florida Dreams, 12s. 14s. And bigger the rest. I don't know what's afoot. Here's Gordon.
3: Tell you what, it's a tricky race, whatever way you sort of slice and dice it. I think it's 4-1 joint favourites, and we're going to start with one of them, Ed Humble Spark, whose only tough win came here at Hamilton Park, but it's fair to say, very different conditions.
4: Yeah, one win in 20 turf starts, going all. Six other of his victories have come on the all-weather. It came on good to firm ground. It was a couple of years ago, and you've been asked to take 4-1 joint favourite about him here. Somebody must know or see something different than we can. But there he is in shot, looking full of himself after his fifth place finish at the Western meeting on his return from left. He ran well in the Queen Mother Cup at York, didn't he? But yeah, I'd be looking for something of a bigger price further down the list as he continues to give the stalls handlers a... making them earn their fee, as well as Lauren Young as well.
3: The other market principle is uncharted territory for the Ego Cup winning duo of Danny Todop and Danny Amara and David Amara.
4: Yeah, horse who's in some ways been his own worst enemy to this point, Gordon, often being far too keen and not seeing out his races, but he was much more like it last time at Beverley, where he was runner-up to Valley of Flowers up to this trip of a mile and four for the first time. It was at Beverley 3 weeks ago. It was a length and a half ahead of Northern Brave, who reappears on just a pound better terms, but with headgear on for the first time. I think he's very much a player here, Gordon, but you just want to see him drop the bridle, and you'd like to see him just perhaps calm down a bit. He's not on his toes in the way that perhaps Humble Spark is messing about a bit, but he's getting a warm underneath the saddle, and I can't see any others down at the start doing that. I know it is a mild day, a muggy day here, but he does seem to be getting warmer than some of his rivals.
3: Given the way he's performed on the flat and over jumps since joining Kristen Davidson, why would Percy's Way not continue to run well?
4: It's very hard to see why he wouldn't, Gordon. Yes, he's down a furlong in trip, but I don't think that's going to be an issue for him. He's proven on the ground. He's 3 from 3 over a mile and five. He

0: goes forward. He's an uncomplicated ride, and as I say, that confirms stamina he's got won't do him any harm here. Although you can see he's getting up into a bit of a lather as well, isn't he? So yeah. Maybe shouldn't be too harsh or overly harsh on Uncharted territory, because as I say, it is a muggy September day, and you can tell that, Gordon, because the midges are out.
1: And I've shed two jackets as well, so it must be quite muggy. Jim Gold, he's not just got Humble Spark in the race, he's got Spanish Hustle as well, who was only a neck behind Percy Sway here last time.
0: Yeah, I think if I was looking for a bet in the race, Gordon, the two I'd be looking at would be the two down the foot of the weights, Fan's Favourite and Spanish Hustle. Was that a neck behind Percy Sway here last time? Paul Morenin was riding him for the first time in 4 years last time. And I think that's significant, because I think he really helped Spanish Hustle to settle. For all that he's an experienced horse, he can be a little bit keen, but Paul jumped him out, got him really settled. But as a result, I think he found himself further back than ideal. And I think had the race been run slightly differently, he may well have won that. So as long as Paul can get him settled, I think he's got a fair chance of turning around the form with Percy Sway. And Fan's Favourite, who has been in tremendous form over a mile and a quarter, he's up, he's off the same mark as when second last time at Beverley. He's definitely worth another go, given the way his run style going at this trip of a mile and a half.
1: Longest race of the day. It's time we go up to Darren. Good view of the start, Wiz.
2: Yeah, great view of the start, Bruni. So the last one to go in is Florida Dreams, dual bumper winner. That's it, all in. They're off. Running over a mile and a half. One of the last ones to break was the Quiet Man versus the Watch Racing TV 3 for 31 days handicap. Northern Brave began well with Perseus Way, Yaffray Dark Blue Jacket to the right, grey colours of Helmsley virtually alongside, and to the left is Uncharted Territory, awash with sweat and rather keen. Florida Dreams is just in behind the leaders. Back in mid-division, the Two Shades of Blue are rewired, followed by Sure and Steadfast, Fan's Favourite. Then Spanish Hustle and Humble Spark, the stable companions, are ahead of the Quiet Man. They're about to enter the loop. They've got 9 furlongs to cover, and on this mission, it is Uncharted Territory, is rather keen. Has the lead by just about a length and a half to Northern Brave in second place. Helmsley on the inside of Perseus Way. They're being chased by Yaffray, with Florida Dreams just in behind and nicely in touch. Midfield for Rewired, the pink jacket of Sure and Steadfast, followed by Spanish Hustle. They go uphill around the loop. Fan's Favourites off the pace in front of Humble Spark in the dark blue and red, and the Quiet Man is last of all. Going towards the top of the hill, it's Uncharted Territory with a lead of 3/4 of a length over Northern Brave. A close-up grey jacket of Helmsley on the rail, red jacket of Perseus Way next, then Yaffray and Florida Dreams. They're a couple of lengths in advance of a Rewired and Sure and Steadfast, and then Spanish Hustle, course regular, followed by Humble Spark, with Fan's Favourite held up and the back marker remains the outside of the Quiet Man. They're at the top of the hill, 5.5 furlongs to cover, they're turning in, and it is Uncharted Territory with the lead by 1 length over Northern Brave and Connor Beasley. Helmsley is there to the rail, Perseus Way to the right, Yaffray just in behind them, and Sure and Steadfast followed by Florida Dreams, Spanish Hustle, Fan's Favourite, Humble Spark and Rewired. The back marker, the Quiet Man, is under pressure to keep up. They're 3.5 furlongs from home, and it is Uncharted Territory in front, still by 3/4 of a length. Northern Brave under a drive, Perseus Way under a ride as well. Driven along to the running rail is Yaffray. The leaders are followed by Sure and Steadfast, Spanish Hustle, Florida Dreams trying to get into it, and Humble Spark, Fan's Favourite. Helmsley is back pedalled, Rewired follows into the last 1/4 mile. Uncharted Territory trying to fend them all off at the moment from Northern Brave and Perseus Way. They are the leading three. They're being chased there by Florida Dreams, Yaffray, Sure and Steadfast, heading towards the furlong marker. Uncharted Territory, Northern Brave and Perseus Way are trying hard to pass this one. It's Uncharted Territory, Northern Brave, Perseus Way to the near side. Three of them go into the line. Northern Brave may have just have his head in front, but Perseus Way near side close. Northern Brave and Perseus Way, they're Sure and Steadfast, and these are a few lengths on from Florida Dreams.
3: What a finish we've just had to that mile and a half handicap at Hamilton. Uncharted Territory is the one who's just dropped away in the end. Northern Brave and Perseus Way. This side's Perseus. I think probably just Perseus Way this side. And Uncharted Territory back in third spot. Yeah, it does look this side, doesn't it? And unbackable on the exchanges. So, well, you can have 160s Northern Brave if you want, but it looks like...

0: fastest way, and Roan Scott has obliged at that mile and a half the handicap for a long way. Uncharted territory, looked like he's going to hang on. He just kept finding and finding for Danny Tedope over on that far rail, gamely sticking on, holding on, holding on, and then Northern Brave and Connor Beasley challenged. They look like they're going to win, and then finally over the top of both of them, Perseus Way has come to land at the spoils. Florida Dreams is the one back in fourth spot. Really is right on the bottom. It's right on the last
1: third place this afternoon. The Watch Racing TV 3 for 31 days. Go. Handicap stakes, first number 3, Perseus Way.
0: Perseus Way wins this side. 9-2 sharp for the Tristan Davidson team. They had a good season. Back in second is Northern Brave, and Uncharted Territory was third. What a good race that was. 9 furlong handicap coming up at Listowel. That is the scene there at the moment. Wide open this. Resurgence is 3-1. Shane Foley looking for a double. 4-1 Royal Bones. Amplitude 5-1. 5-1 Dragon of Malta. Great Mover 6-1 and 9-1. I am Immaculate. US Navy Spearhead 20s. 22-1 Caliber need to expand. 22-1 28s. And bigger the rest. Jesse Harrington looking for a double along with Shane Foley with this resurgence, Andrew. Good chance?
2: Yeah, has to have a very good chance. Two very interesting 3-year-old runners here for Jesse in Resurgence and Royal Bones, who make up the first two in the betting. It's a little bit like the man against the boys, against the 9-year-old Dragon of Malta, who's been there and done it at Listowel. And I suppose it's an overused cliche when you come to these big festivals about horses being lined out for races, yeah, and all of that, but he does take himself to a new level, Dragon of Malta, when he comes here. He's a 3-time winner. He won twice on this week last year, but ideally would be suited to a bit of softer ground. The advertised ground would certainly suit him a little bit more than maybe the times in the first few races, yes, would suggest. Resurgence and Royal Bones, very similar profiles. 3 runs in maidens, stepping up into handicap company for the first time. Both of them have decent chances. Both of them have very poor draws. Resurgence in 14 and Royal Bones in 16. But as we saw in the previous race for Shane Foley and Jesse Harrington, 15 was no neglect to the winner there.
0: No. Royal Bones is a horse who likes to go forward, so he'll have to work from that outside gate. Expand is another one that will go forward. I don't think there'll be any absence of pace in here. So that's the top two. You've got Dragon of Malta, Great Mover, and Amplitude next in the market. Do you like any of those?
2: Yeah, I am a fan of Dragon of Malta. It's hard not to when he comes here. He's been, you know, it's the same old with him throughout the season. He kind of slowly builds into his year, but his last two runs at Galway and Ross Common certainly posed kind of good kind of green shoots that he was coming back to the form needed to go and win a race such as this. Julian Petropaolo gets on very well with him, and I think he's very difficult to leave alone at 5-1, 11-2. I'd be very, very shocked if he doesn't run his race here. Of course, you do have 2 3-year-olds at the top of the market that could have a little bit more to give, that they're getting the £5 as 3-year-olds in an open handicap as well, which will help them. But I think Dragon of Malta is a safe in each way bet for people that do like to play each way at those types of prices.
0: Yeah, it's an interesting one. Amplitude as well ought to go well, you'd have thought. Joe Murphy, the trainer, he was fourth at Roscommon last time up, and the yard's probably in better form now as well.
2: Very much so, yeah. No, they're having a decent enough time of things after a really quiet year in the grand scheme, but the horses are beginning to tick now, which is great, great to see. And often they do tend to finish seasons all very well, so you can understand Amplitude has been a horse that's been keeping his form pretty well throughout the season, as you say, keeping it well when they were at a slightly lower ebb of time as a team. So he comes into the picture, but very difficult to get away from the old Listowel legend, Dragon of Malta.
0: Yeah, no, I take your point. And probably a decent each way play from stall 9. Julian Petropaolo on board Dragon of Malta for Andrew. They're loading up. Here's Gary.
3: Angus, thanks very much. Just been having a chat with Paul Fahey on Extra there, the trainer of US Navy Spearhead. Real dark horse here after winning that flat maiden at Tremor first him up, but Paul very worried about the draw and inexperience maybe going to catch her out here today, but hoping she'll learn plenty. Agonising near miss for the yard yesterday with Scherz, an unlucky horse that has been after what had happened at Tremor previously, but Paul was just saying likely to go back for a maiden on the flat maybe next time. Hopefully the wheel of fortune will turn in Connection's favour. Not too many more left to load here. We heard from Jessica Harrington as well. Wasn't inclined to split her two runners. She's a little bit concerned, to say the least, about the draw as well for both Resurgence and Royal Bones, who are out wide here in what is a competitive event. But you'd have to think, even though he probably prefers softer ground, that Dragon of Malta is going to be a real central player here at this happiest of hunting grounds. There is Royal Bones slotting in. Let's go to Jerry.
4: Bonita, and I'm Immaculate Luster. Memorial Handicap. Expound and Great Mover showing the lead from Satona Chevalier. Dragon of Malta going up onto the pace with Resurgence and I'm Immaculate as they cross drags. Then Royal Bones and Callum Bonita on the inside of In Between Horses' Amplitude. With an out of advantage, Expound from Dragon of Malta taking up second. They're followed by Great Mover. On the outside, Resurgence, and then comes I'm Immaculate with next on the inside, Satona Chevalier, followed by Royal Bones' Amplitude and Carla Bonita next, and then Earls at the back of the leading group is Unterberg as they make the far bend. After Unterberg, there's a break as they turn towards the final five furlongs. Expound, followed by Dragon of Malta, Great Mover, Resurgence, and then comes Satona Chevalier, and then comes I'm Immaculate and Royal Bones, Amplitude nudged along as Carla Bonita, then Earls, Unterberg, Titanium, U.S. Navy Spearhead, as they've passed halfway. Four furlongs to go, the Lehman Joan Healy Memorial Handicap over nine furlongs. It's Expound and Mel Shedden and Justin Front from Dragon of Malta and Julian Pietro Palo. A length and a half back to Great Mover Paddy Harnett, sharing third with Resurgence and Shane Foley. Wide of them is Armin Macklett and Al McCullough, then Amplitude and Satona Chevalier, Unterberg and Royal Bones, and then Carla Bonita, followed then on the outside as they hit the straight, is Earls. Past the two, and it is Dragon of Malta coming to the front. From on the inside is Expound, followed by Resurgence and I'm Immaculate and Great Mover, Amplitude, Satona Chevalier, racing to the final furlong. Dragon of Malta challenged by I'm Immaculate as these two open up from Great Mover. Resurgence is next, 150 yards to go. It is on the inside, Dragon of Malta from I'm Immaculate, they're going to the line. It is a Dragon of Malta again, continues his love affair with the course from I'm Immaculate and Great Mover.
0: This is going to be an interesting look back. This race, Dragon of Malta, tipped up by Andrew here in the studio. It's battle on game, and he's won, hasn't he? He's won far side. But that's not the full story.
2: Yeah, he has. I think we're potentially neglecting the elephant in the room here. I'm Immaculate and Niall McCullough on the outside. I think he eases up here before the line. Dragon of Malta, to be fair to him, as game as anything on the inside, was trying his hardest there.
0: Has he mistook the winning post there?
2: He has, last 50 yards.
5: Yeah. He's just seen judged the 50-yard pole again.
0: He's seen the 50-yard marker and he's dropped his hands.
2: And he's got them beaten.
0: And he's got done.
2: He's got beaten in a head or so. Like, it's unfortunately, we've seen this a couple of times in Ireland over the last year or so, kind of that 50-yard pole causing issues. There was one very notable one, I think, in the Dublin Racing Festival, wasn't there, in the bumper?
0: Oh, the bumper, yes, you're right.
2: With the amateur rider for the Crawfords. And, you know, it's awfully difficult, you know, in the heat of the moment, you're down riding, and then you're seeing multiple posts coming past you. And it does look like Niall McCullough has eased up there with 50 yards to go and has allowed Dragon of Malta to get back up. It was nip and tuck at the time, and Dragon of Malta wasn't going away.
0: No,
2: but that certainly has helped.
0: You got the impression Armin Immaculate was just getting the better of it.
2: Yeah.
0: Just the sort of visual impression I had. We're going to hear more about that. That is for sure. But to Dragon of Malta first there in our latest at Killarney. This is Leicester. Maiden, seven furlongs. Zaire Alith, 9-4. 3-1 Warrior Knight. Pool Bay. That's in there at 4-1. It is 11-2. Silent Wisdom. Heno, 9-1. And it's 16s and bigger, the rest of them. As we go back to Nick.
6: Thanks, Angus. Just had a nice chat with Roger Varin, who's here, and he's very much looking forward to running this pool bay. They're a field of newcomers, of course, but he took time out to really give tribute to a massive contributor

0: contributed to his career. Sheikh Ahmed bin Rashid Al Maktoum, who passed away earlier, or we learned of his passing earlier today. He was the man who gave Roger Vere his first Group 1 win in Nakhrain. And Nakhrain also the dam of Roger's 1,000 guineas winner Al Malka. So it's very, very heavily felt, the loss of Sheikh Ahmed earlier today. He does like his horse here, Dave, as does Rob Hornby, who's got Warrior Knight, who's no longer favourite.
1: Yeah, interesting. Warrior Knight a bit weak in the betting. Zaire Al-Leith has now taken over at the head of the market. A horse whose sales price rose from 68 grand to 110,000 guineas as a yearling. Son of Sergei Prokofiev, the dam Enchanted Linda was a three-time winner for Michael Herrington and has thrown a couple of winners, including Havana Ball. I suppose it's Havana Ball, isn't it? Listed winner at Hanover for Archie Watts in 2024, but certainly a real positive in the betting.
0: Okay, complete field of newcomers. Jeff Stafford's message earlier to say that Hino, he really takes the eye, the Star Spangled Banner colt, horse number five, trained by Tom Ward. Trained by Tom Ward here, but as of the beginning of December, once Jamie Insull takes on his premises, that horse will be in his care. I'm sure they're looking forward to that new venture, and best of luck to them. It's not too far away until the beginning of December. So one by one they go forward. Zaire Al-Leith, well backed, 15-8 favourite. Warrior Knight races for Judmont, but Jeff Smith pedigree 3-1. Paul Bay now 9-2. Silent Wisdom 11-2. Hino 10s. Denver Sluice 16s. And Bar Those is 18-1. So for this newcomers race, the juveniles once again in action, we'll rejoin Richard.
2: One forward, Lord Percy, 10 runners. British Stallion Studs, European Breeders Fund, Maiden Stakes, all for newcomers. And they leave the stalls. And jumped well was Lord Percy in the red cap and also the orange collars of Denver Sluice, white sheepskin noseband of Warrior Knight on the left-hand side, the red cap of Zaire Al-Leith. They're the first quartet. Paul Ladd races in mid-division in the purple and green colours, head of Twilight Fox, Silent Wisdom on the left-hand flank in the orange sleeves, Eno towards the back with Galley Mix and First Class Ladd as well. So they're still running downhill and it's Denver Sluice who shows the way from on the left-hand side, Zaire Al-Leith, on the right-hand side, Lord Percy. Just behind these, Warrior Knight in fourth place in the noseband with Silent Wisdom's orange sleeves, and then on the near side, Pool Bay in the purple and green. First Class Lad from Galley Mix, then Twilight Fox and Eno as they make their way now inside the final three. Still up front, Denver Sluice, Zaire Al-Leith towards the outside, just nostring now to the lead. Lord Percy and Pool Bay also delivering challenges towards the right-hand side. Warrior Knight is pulled out. Behind these is Silent Wisdom. Zaire Al-Leith as they climb uphill with Lord Percy on the right, then extreme right for Pool Bay. Warrior Knight's in there as well, and Eno running on strongly in the closing stages. Out in the lead, Pool Bay just hanging to the right-hand side. Warrior Knight in second place. Eno continues to stay on, but up towards the line, it's Pool Bay doing enough to win on debut. Pool Bay beats in the second Warrior Knight. Eno, Galley Mix made late ground. Zaire Al-Leith and Lord Percy couldn't quite see it out in fifth and sixth.
0: And Roger Merrin chose the winner of the newcomers race. Colt by New Bayer is Pool Bay, who's won under Ray Dawson. Roger saying prior that he came here today wanting to check that the ground would be suitable for the horse on the quicker side.
3: Favourite was last seen finishing second in A5. He's got 13 wins, this lad from 71, and was beaten in A5 three starts ago. Was a good second last time though, despite a crowd, ran on well. Raygrove Remy, second on the last two for her. She was 3.5 lengths beaten in A5 last time. She's got 9 wins to her name and 2 of them in this grade, but she has taken a recent drop from A4. That's turned around the form and the good seconds that she's had. Just needs to get that all important win back on the board. Liffey Side Oak is the pick of the post, drifting slightly. Quite experienced, 73 runs to his name. Finished second in A5 last time and was an A5 winner three starts ago when leading from about halfway. Heading down to post at Sunderland. I got distracted then, I was watching Fast Lass. So, I couldn't get out of it, could I really? They're not heading down to post at Sunderland. So they're about to go in for our latest race in Sunderland. Curramore Kid out deep is sole wide now that six is vacant. Only had the one run here, raced over in Ireland a few times though, didn't win any. Raced 10 times at Dundalk, once, in fact 9 at Dundalk, 1 at Shelburne, just never really got going. Had a few little bumpy rides as well. Set Sunderland,

racing away at Sunderland. Level break out of the traps. Three is just in front early from 5, 2, 4, and 1. Bit of trouble there, 2 and 4, as the white jacket goes on Raygrove Remy from 1 in second place. 3, 1, 5, 2, 4 into the second last. White jacket, Raygrove Remy in front. 1 second, Liffey Side Oak. It's 3 from 1, 5, 2, and 4. Off the home bend, and Raygrove Remy is in front from 1 in second, and the white jacket has absolutely bolted clear. 3-1, Raygrove Remy the winner.

0: runners are at the start now.
1: I heard you on the wireless back in 52. Lying awake intently tuning in on you. If I was young, it didn't stop you.
0: Just having a look at one here. I think it's number 6. Is it Up the Ante? So having a look at Up the Ante here, making sure that she is okay.

0: drawn up the ante here. Just hearing up the ante withdrawn. So there you go, up the ante's been withdrawn. Number six, not happy with that horse at the start, so she's out. Which will affect your place terms now, down to seven. Up the ante, withdrawn. So seven runners, we backed up the ante, get a refund after the race. Down to two places each way now as well. Loading Son of a Star coming in. Up the ante was around a 10-1 chance. There might be a rule four deduction as well. If you've had a winning bet, or if you have a winning bet. Going in call time. Manhattan Mirage still to go in. First time cheek pieces. Counting Cards. And Connie's Rose. Comes Connie's Rose then to complete the line. Seven runners now. Set. And they're off. They've gone without number eight. Also without number six. Up the ante. He's withdrawn beforehand. So we now have seven runners for the betting.bet play champion tipster handicap stakes. The first to show, as expected, Connie's Rose is going to try and grab the stand side rails. Arshid Murphy in the cheap pieces. The black cap with the yellow star. Leading to Son of a Star is racing in second. Yellow sleeves. The pink cap towards the right is Bama Lama. And then towards the stand side, we have the red sleeve jacket of Happier, one of the market leaders. Followed them by in the maroon and light blue Manhattan Mirage. Towards the near side is Counting Cards, the light blue cap, and towards the back of the field Manhattan Mirage. And call time has switched towards the far side here, the green jacket, brown sleeves, as they head down past halfway. Connie's Rose driven along towards the near side. The centre Son of a Star, the yellow cap, Every Chance, is coming there quite strongly. Happier is next. Toby Moore trying to gather up the reins and ask that one to quicken. Far side call time trying to make ground too. So Happier is coming to tackle Son of a Star. These two going on. In behind them, Connie's Rose near side. Call time still running on towards the far side. But it's Son of a Star just in front for David Probert. Inside the final furlong, call time the far side. And Happier the near side. A big dangers though. Son of a Star in the middle. Far side, call time is coming. And call time just got up to beat Son of a Star. Third Happier. And then came Connie's Rose and Manhattan Mirage.
1: Off racing away. And six has trapped out really well here. Air Tom. It's 6, 5, 1, 2, 3 and 4 into the turn. Air Tom in the lead from Vital Glory. Vital Glory powering up the inside. 6 and 5 from 2, 1, 3 and 4. Vital Glory, the hot favourite, has got out in front now and gets off the mark. 5, 6, 2 at Central.
2: Number 5, Son of a Star. Third, number 1, Happier. And the fourth place horse, number 4, Connie Rose. The distances were a neck and 1 1/4 lengths. A neck and 1 1/4 lengths. And the official time of the winning horse, 1:13.
3: Smooth action, solid individual, got a pedigree to die for. Yep, there he is behind the pins. He doesn't know he's 76 to 10 on his way to 8 to 1. He doesn't know that. He's standing there like he's 4 to 10. He's got presence about him, that horse, Exocet. And I'm absolutely shocked, to be quite frank with you, to see that he's now gone 8.3 to 1. Don Karari, 14 to 1. Blazing Fury, still firm, 5 to 2. That's been well backed. Winter Games, yeah, big price. Roman Agent, 3.5 to 1. Captain's Christie, Pop Chart, they all seem to be the same. And yep, I'm not going to go through the whole field. So that's it. There's less than a minute to get your bets on. If you're going into any into the last leg of the Pick 6 and PA or whatever other bets you may be rolling in, let's hope that the horse that you've chosen runs faster than the rest of them, because there's money to be made here. And it's a race where, yeah, the favorite on the tote is number 4. That is Blazing Fury, 560, 280. Lukewarm on the tote, but very hot on the bookmakers' prices. Okay, they're loading. Let's see how it all unfolds. It's going to be quick.
4: Race number 8. Hollywood Bets Bright Future Middle Stakes, 1,000 metres. Dash to the Post. Perfume Powers in. African Skylines join the lineup. Captain's Christie. She's ready. Sporting the black cap is Licensed to Thrill, to distinguish from Winter Games. Games races in the full set of silks. Blazing Fury's ready to four. Keegan DeMello. Pop Charter stepped fourth. Kalahari Roller. Looking to the outside. Captain's Pride, she's joined the lineup. Bourbon Warrior. Roman Agent, the grey. Exocet, just a settle in two. Cavalry Charge from the 1,000 metre marker, untidy beginning, a few of them slow to go. Exocet, one of the first to respond, the grey Roman Agent now going to pick it up. And there goes the flashy grey Roman Agent by a length and a half. Now taken on by Pop Charge, who's going to match motors early on. Perfume Power sticks to the station's extreme outside, Blazing Fury. Then we have License to Thrill, Kalahari Roller, African Skyline, Don.

0: Karori to the inside, Good Traveller. In behind these runners, Winter Games, Bourbon Warrior. Perfume Power, extreme right-hand side, moves up. Captain's Christie's and the Cerise and White Silks. Blazing Fury hunting to the inside, Roman Agent still right there. Roman Agent, Captain's Christie a runner, Blazing Fury on the inside. The grey Roman Agent looking to fend them off. Blazing Fury running on late, License to Thrill, but Roman Agent won it. Captain's Christie second, License to Thrill in a photo with Blazing Fury, but Muzi Yeni on the grey will capitalise. Roman Agent is his name. He's a Vercingetorix out of the Goalkeeper Mare, Secret of Victoria. Mervyn Govender, bred by Vosfontein Stud. Kelly Mitchley, Muzi Yeni, they strike the right tune again. Same colours. And this grey Roman Agent becomes a five-time winner and found more when asked serious questions. Captain's Christie second, closest to us, 9 License to Thrill, so 7-9, second, third, and 4 Blazing Fury. But the winner's number 6, Roman Agent. Kalahari Roller, Pop Chart, used up a bit of energy between the 7 and 600. Good Traveller, Exocet, no extra late on. As they're all right down, Bourbon Warrior, Captain's Pride. So, towards the inside, Roman Agent, about 6 off the left-hand side, kept together by Muzi Yeni. They started to challenge.
1: Track 4, Hollywell Maeve, on the other side of the vacant box, has got 11 wins from 31. And she was a winner back-to-back A5, A4 double, finishing fourth and last on the last two, though, in A3 and A4 grade. Trap 1 Phoenix Posh was a winner last time, looking for a double. Won by 2.5 lengths when making every single yard. And she's got 7 wins from 38 starts so far. About to load up. Set to race one more.

0: racing away. Wands away well with 2, 3, 6 and 4 is the back marker. Up into the first bend, 1 and 6 leading from 2, 3 and 4 at the back. Stripes ahead, New in Giggles by a good few. To 1 in second place, Phoenix Posh. 6, 1, 2 and 3, 4s at the back, Hollywell Maeve. Into the second last, Trap 6 is still in the lead here, New in Giggles. 3 is on the hunt for second, Annie up. It's 6 and 3, 1, 4 and 2. Stripes, New in Giggles in front, and New in Giggles will go on to win. 6-3 at Monmore.
1: Since Fluorescence has won twice since, including the Arran Sprint Stakes, the listed race at Ayr for fillies on Friday, and the winner Corolla Point's run well in a deep race since then. So that was a decent race, but he had conditions to suit last time at Haydock. Maybe I'm being a bit harsh on him because, you know, not all horses handle Haydock soft ground, do they? But it's hard to ignore the fact that he hasn't been a rival in either of those two runs, but he does need to turn things around. But maybe those blinkers on for the first time might just be the spark for it.
2: Quite a few potential pace angles in the race as well. And one we didn't see in the paddock because he went to post early was Montezuma.
1: Yeah, who was... You haven't stopped reminding me. Gordon is my racing TV horse to follow on the flat this season. I thought he was going to...
2: Are you still following him?
1: Over a cliff? Detriment of my wallet, yes. But, I thought he was a horse that was really going to kick on this year, Gordon. He won at Musselburgh, but I'm still not sure if he's actually grown up mentally. He still tends to be pretty keen. Back to 5 furlongs will suit him. But again, I think he's a horse that's probably at his best on a sharp 5 and on quicker ground than this. So whether today's the day that he's going to come bouncing back to winning form, I would have my reservations.
2: Can you remember which horse I gave to follow for the flat?
1: No, you remind me, Gordon.

0: Stoic poet. 10-1 at AIM.
1: There we go. Drinks are on you.
0: But to be fair, it took a while for him to get there. That was his first win of the year. So loading prices underway then. Little Mimi's the time form top rated. Which one are you going to go for?
1: She's such a likeable mare, Gordon. Typical Ian Jardine horse that they get from Ireland and just improve.
0: I might side with her.
1: Yeah, I can certainly see why.
0: See how she goes in the ground.
1: I think at 7-1, I was tempted by the price of Arklow Lad, but clearly one or two others into 9-2. I thought it was a really trappy race, Gordon, but it's a fitting feature for the late Sir Ian Goode's Memorial Race, because sprints are what Hamilton do best, and they've got some pretty useful sprint handicappers going up against each other here.
0: Nice trophy as well, as we'll see afterwards at the presentation. Last one coming forward, here's Darren.
2: So this is the Epsom Dash winner, Arklow Lad, going in. All in. And they're off. Going 5 furlongs for the Sir Ian Goode Memorial Handicap. Arklow Lad began well. Wider that one is Yoshi. Little Mimi in the centre. Near side to the right, Jordan Electrics ahead of stable companion Montezuma. Stormy Impact is the bat marker early. He's been pushed along, just outpaced as they go down the hill. Inside the 3 furlong pole, on the near side, running rail, Jordan Electrics. Arklow Lad in the centre. To the left is Sir Yoshi. Little Mimi in the yellow and black colours coming there between horses. Montezuma follows, then Stormy Impact. They've got quarter of a mile left to go, and it is still Jordan Electric's Arklow Lad and Sir Yoshi, those three vying for the lead across the track. Stormy Impact tries to get going, then Little Mimi and Montezuma up the hill to the furlong marker now. On the near side, Jordan Electric's Sir Yoshi still challenging, and then Montezuma and Stormy Impact, less than a furlong to go. They duel for the lead, Jordan Electric's and Sir Yoshi, and Stormy Impact is flying down the outer. Jordan Electric's though goes on to win. That's 10 course wins for Jordan Electrics. Stormy Impact second, Sioshi third, then Montezuma, Arklow Lad, Little Mimi.
0: Yeah, very much a course specialist, Jordan Electrics, and we wondered why the money was coming for him. There's the reason why. Like he's done in the past, he has made all the running here at his favoured Hamilton Park. Stormy Impact's run a huge race behind and apparently going nowhere from an early stage, has stuck on to finish second, Ed, and Sir Yossi takes third.
1: Yeah, he responded quite nicely to the blinkers, didn't he, but just had to give best. But a 10th Hamilton Park win for Jordan Electrics, his second of the season. That just noticed what I thought, Gordon, compared to yesterday, they just stuck a bit closer to the stands rail, didn't they?
3: Yeah,
1: he's drifted away from it now, but he's shown such a tremendous attitude for a horse who's 10 years young, having his 95th career start. That's why, as you say, Gordon, the money came for him, clearly in really good terms with himself, despite my reservations on really testing ground.
0: He set his 2-course records, incidentally, here at Hamilton Park on goodish ground back in the summer of 2024 in the Scottish Stewards Sprint Cup. He broke the 6-furlong track record when making all, and then he backed that up on his very next ring run by also winning here at Hamilton Park. He's holding both those records still, and he's won for the 10th time here from the front. He has won without being ridden from the front, though, hasn't he? He hasn't had to make all.
1: No, he doesn't. He can take a lead. His best form earlier on this season was over 7 furlongs, which was a relatively new trip for him. He ran really well at Newmarket at a big price, and then at Ascot.
4: Goes in 23 for the first time, switches from 4 out to 5. It might make a difference, but has been running quite well, obviously, so far. 27.81 he recorded last time. And that is second slowest in the field, but he is on the improve, isn't he? At the moment, got a track 4, Leon's Lucy. She's an April 25. She's 3 from 6 so far. Short head A6, 3 1/4 A5, and last time out almost 3 length A4. Set at Sunderland.

racing away. Two's got away well from three, four, five, and one is the back marker. Up into the first bend they go, and it's two who leads them from three, five, one, and four at the back. Leon's Lucy. Kipper's Puma is just ahead from five on the outside. Knocked off Oz. It's two and five from three and four. One's tailed off Swing Ashley into the turn, and five's now taking it up. Knocked off Oz from Linear Ranger in second. Five, three, four, two, one down the lane. Knocked off Oz has won 5-3 at Sunderland.

0: here. It's a decent one as well. It's the Ballybunion, and Wie Wunderbar is 3-1 for Jesse Harrington and Shane Foley. Prizetown is 4-1. It is 6-1 Rodeo Blues and Cannon Law is 7s and 15-2 Love Orchid, JP's Express 12s. And the other two immediately underneath that are 12s as well, Esprit Royal and JP's Express. What's it to be, Andrew? You've had a couple of winners already.
1: Yeah, we've managed to get two thus far, and I'm hoping Cannon Law is the one in this for Brendan Duke and Reese Olin, who takes the £7 off his back. Front runner, won at Sligo over the extended mile, 5.5 furlongs. So therefore, you know, a mile and a half around Listowel. He's going to be staying very well. As I say, I expect him to be ridden aggressively. That's usually the way he is. And I think from stall 10, he might be able to do so. It's yet another race where we're looking at the top of the betting with Wie Wunderbar and Priorstown, top two in the betting, one drawn 18, one drawn 17. Yeah. So it hasn't been a day, especially for Jesse Harrington. She's had almost everything thus far today drawn out in the car park. Yeah. Wie Wunderbar has just had the one run in Ireland since coming over from Germany for 55 grand. She won at Nice, beating Sinbad, my dad, who went and won at Clonmel last week. So that form has taken a little bit of a boost. She's been risen £5 for that, and you can completely understand her chance at the top of the market, but she is drawn 18.
0: Yeah, it's a worry, is it? Price time from 17 as well. Cannon Law likely to go forward. It'll be right up there, you'd have thought, from stall 10 under Reese Hill. And good luck to Andrew with that one. Cannon Law, they're about to load. Here's Garrett.
2: Thank you, guys. Yes, plenty of these already had good campaigns, been paying the way for their connections. Two last time out winners top of the market, but as Sandra was just saying, the draw has not been kind to either Wie Wunderbar or Priorstown today. As we look ahead to our first race of the afternoon over this distance, of the less exposed runners, maybe not too shabby, could be of some interest here for Pat Flynn, who's been amongst the winners of Lady One, another Tipperary Cup down at Clonmel last week. Not too shabby, is shaped okay on qualifying start in maiden company, draw and stall 12. Could have been better, I guess, but just at a bigger price, one who could potentially run into a share of the money. 33-1 there currently with Robin Donoghue Leahy claiming the 7. Esprit Royal just going forward has been knocking on the door in several of her recent starts, though disappointing at Killarney last time out. Best Turnout Award went to Jim Bulger's runner in this, number 14 Parish Team, James Ryan, having a rare ride for the Kilcullen operation in this one. Parish Team, big prices, things stand at 22-1 together with Henry Hudson. Just gone in there, Rodeo Blues, who won a couple of times earlier on in the campaign, and ran well at the Galway Festival also. Shade disappointing last time at Tramore, but maybe the track was the reason for that. She might easily be able to bounce back under Declan McDonough, who was amongst the winners earlier on the card today. JP's Express, who landed some good bets when winning at the Galway Festival, just edging into stall number 2. Just a little bit of a handful of times in the parade ring earlier on, JP's Express. Priorstown just being brought up. Jamie Heffernan in the plate, and Theorist, formerly with Jim Bulger, is just about to be loaded there. Ross Coakley had that great win for his father on Shabajod recently. But not too many more still out of line. Cannon Law, who with Andrew, should run a good race here for Brendan Duke, is amongst the last allowed under Reese Hoolan. We'll send it up to Jerry then with Wie Wunderbar and fellow market leader Priorstown, the last two.
3: Flag raised. the Stowell Exchange in Ballybunion, three-year-old handicap. Heading for the stands first time, it is Tanzanite Diamond, the early leader from JP's Express. Close up, not too shabby, with Esprit Royal. To the outside is V. Wunderbar with Parish Team and Good Man Jack. And they're followed by Theorist and Cannon Law in Prowerstown, Mr. Ballinanti and Henry Hudson, two lengths to Montevedro. With the final couple, a circuit to race, Rodeo Blues and Love Hawk. Down they go to the bend, with just over 9 furlongs to go. Parish Team has joined Tanzanite Diamond as they make the bend, followed by V. Wunderbar into third, and then comes not too shabby. JP's Express didn't turn great, and the Good Man Jack, followed by Henry Hudson, Esprit Royal, was badly hampered. As his Paddish Team improving from off the pace, as Prierstown would be Wunderbar in between horses. These three covered by less than 3 lengths. Knocked back into fourth is Tanzanite Diamond, followed by Good Man Jack and Cannon Law. After Cannon Law is Henry Hudson, with after them not too shabby, and then comes Theorist, JP's Express, Mr. Ballinanti next, with Esprit Royal now near the back, and then Montevetro Love Orchid swaps last with Rodeo Blues as they head for the halfway stage. And it is Cannon Law gone up to Parish Team, followed by V. Wunderbar in third, and fourth is Tanzanite Diamond in fifth, shuffled back to that spot Prowerstown, followed by not too shabby, and then Good Man Jack and Henry Hudson. Next is Theorist with JP's Express and Mr. Ballinanti. Esprit Royal on the inside. But it's Cannon Law building up an advantage of 2 lengths with a little over 4 furlongs to go. V. Wunderbar edges into second from Parish Team, followed by Tanzanite Diamond and then Prowerstown. And then comes Henry Hudson, not too shabby. JP's Express, Good Man Jack. Driven as Theorist. 2 lengths to Mr. Ballinanti and Montevetro next. Then Esprit Royal, Love Orchid, and Rodeo Blues continue well back. It's Cannon Law, followed through by V. Wunderbar. In third is the nose band at Prowerstown. Henry Hudson runs on into fourth, and then Tanzanite Diamond fading his Parish Team, and then the two shabby past the two. And it's Cannon Law, the leader, from V. Wunderbar, trying to close the gap. And then comes Prowerstown with, in fourth place, with a little over a furlong to go, Henry Hudson, then Tanzanite Diamond. But the one to catch is Cannon Law from V. Wunderbar. On the inside is Prowerstown, but there's no catching Cannon Law. And Reese Holohan for Brendan Duke, second. Prowerstown, third. V. Wunderbar.
0: Cannon Law has won. Reese Holohan on board. He made a bold move quite away from home to get to the lead, and he was never headed thereafter. Still going best two out. He's found enough to win at 13-2. Tipped up by Andrew here in the studio. 3 winners for Andrew so far this afternoon. And that was a nice price. Cannon Law taking the 3:30, the Ballybunion handicap. Premier handicap next from there. Again, over a mile and a half, but we must go to Leicester for the 3:37. It's a maiden filly stakes. It's over 10 furlongs. The layer is 8-15. 9-2 Raider Ella Beach is 13-2. Summer in Paris, 9-1. It's 20s Sister Cecilia. Tuts Clump is 50s. Little Ferry, 300-1. Non-runners, 4, 6 and 10. 7 go, and they are beginning to load the stalls at Leicester. Here's Nick.
4: Cheers, Angus. Yeah, significant non-runners at Maldives, and for the passing of the owner, there's no runner in those colours. Waduda is out, who would have been a very well-fancied filly. All Air on return in the colours of Kirsten Rousing, the half-sister of Ledger winner Eldar Eldarov. Welcome back.
5: Yes, welcome back. Alair, you're going to start long odds on at 8-15 here. Not for me, Nick, personally. I think she's probably the most likely winner here, but yeah. If I were inclined to bet at those odds, I think I'd want a horse who hadn't finished last on her most recent outing. She was just a 6-1 shot for that listed contest, the fillies trial at Newbury. This is something of a retrieval mission, and the market expects that she will win. That's the horse who did hold up quite well in the betting. Raider.
4: Big filly.
5: Yeah, she's got some scope, hasn't she? And then we have Ella Beach.
4: And we have the lot. There we go, Richard.
6: racing over 10 furlongs. Raider and Tuts Clump to the debutantes a little slow into stride. Allaire is out well. Moving forward is the grey sister Cecilia. Ella Beach jumped best of the newcomers, but is being restrained to track the leaders with Summer in Paris. Tuts Clump has moved through into fifth place with Raider. And last of all at this stage is Little Ferry. So they're on this quite sharp descent that'll carry them towards the final mile. And Allaire out in the lead with sister Cecilia racing in second place. In third, in the yellow jacket with the stripes on the sleeves, is Summer in Paris ahead of Ella Beach. Then Raider in the purple on the inside of Tuts Clump in the orange cap. And last of all is Little Ferry as Allaire leads them towards the turn out of the back straight. Allaire it is who has the lead, and that lead round about a length from sister Cecilia as they begin the right-hand turn. In third place is Summer in Paris with Ella Beach. Raider comes next, Tuts Clump just a little awkward into the bend, and last of all is Little Ferry. So they're making the turn back towards home, reaching the crown of the bend. Allaire, controlling proceedings to this point, leads sister Cecilia and Summer in Paris. Fourth place, still with Ella Beach in the pale blue, just ahead of Raider, then Tuts Clump and Little Ferry as they've completed the turn and they're making their way now down inside the final five. So past the halfway stage, Allaire still out in front, leading by just under a length. In second place is sister Cecilia with half a mile to travel. Racing in third is Summer in Paris ahead of Ella Beach, Raider on the running rail, then Tuts Clump, and just pushed along at the back is Little Ferry as they make their way steadily uphill now with three furlongs to go. And Allaire just beginning to wind it up. Sister Cecilia in second, Summer in Paris and Ella Beach pushed along fifth and sixth, Raider and Tuts Clump. And then behind those, last of all, is Little Ferry. Allaire with sister Cecilia travelling every bit as well at the moment as a short-priced favourite. Then Ella Beach as they make their way with a furlong and a half to go. The grey sister Cecilia, Allaire on the running rail, but Ella Beach is challenging on the outside of the pair of them. And then Summer in Paris. It's Ella Beach who's moved through to lead. Summer in Paris will be the last challenger. Allaire just plugging on at the one pace, but it's Ella Beach for Kieran Fallon who'll make a winning debut in the colours of Nick Cable for David O'Mara. Summer in Paris, Allaire was next across the line from sister Cecilia. Then behind these was Raider and Tuts Clump.
4: Ella Beach is who's won. Kieran Fallon, David O'Mara wins on debut. The daughter of Gaiath has beaten in the Gredley Family Silks Summer in Paris, who was played later, and that one rated 76 after four starts to previous team now with the Fahis, as the market rather blown out of the water.
5: Yeah, interesting that, wasn't it?
4: Well, certainly our market leader anyway.
5: Disappointing run from Allaire.
7: Is Zeus in Trap 2. Another Samantha Lappage train runner. Knocking on the door recently, been just half a length in this grade last time out, having led early doors, just got caught close home. The runner's going behind the boxes now for this 3:41 Doncaster. Warm order in four, Holly Hill Tiny, just her second run at the track then, this October 24 whelp. Load up then for this D2 sprint. 15-8 now. Track one, another Phoenix. Favourite Holly Hill Tiny now 6-5. And now going forward for this 3:41. 4:12 for the post, remember. They're all safely locked away then for this 3:41 Doncaster. Starts around the front of the boxes. Sun's still shining there. Flags waved. Hare's running. Hare running for this 3:41 Doncaster. Stand by for action.

anyone can hear. Cello one last time, the veteran at Haydock. He's gone up £5. Not the ground, been up on the round course here. They've not had much rain here at Fosslass. A few grey clouds over here, but no rain. It's been very dry actually the last few days here. Runners are at the start now, and it's 11 to 4 Green Falcons, 7 to 2 just an hour, 9 to 2 Bay of Myths has been quite well backed. Dr. Newland's runner. Doughty in the saddle, white colours for Bay of Myths. It's then 13 to 2 Flash Bardot, 9 to 1 Feeling Free is drifting. Sonic Pioneer at 12 to 1 with Torcello. Her Daughter's Lovers come into 14s. The outsider is now Captain Kearney. He was back this morning. He is now friendless out to 16s. Number 2 does not go, by the way. Sharp Move. 9 runners, 3 places each way. They're loading.

4 to go forward here. Flash Bardo. Captain Kenny. Green Falcon. Last one in. They are off and racing for our Stayers event, a mile and six and about 51 yards now for this, the betting.bet free racing tips handicap stakes. Got a charge on for the lead here. In the centre, the veteran Torcello is up there. Captain Kearney can make the running as well. He's up there too, the green and white colours. Towards the inside is Feeling Free, light jacket, orange cap. Around the outside goes Bay of Mist in the white now to come and take over. But under restraint, Bay of Mist though will now pick it up and go on from Torcello as Captain Kearney now takes back into third place. Just an hour racing in fourth, and Feeling Free in fifth on the inside. The noseband of Green Falcon up on the outer in sixth, and then comes A Daughter's Love, the blue and white quarters back on the inside in seventh, and the back pair are Sonic Pioneer, Toby Moore in the stripes of white and dark blue, and then at the back of the field, Flash Bardo in the dark blue and pink colours is the early trailer as they make the run down the back straight here at Fosslass, and the lead is with Bay of Myths and Jack Dow in the white colours by two lengths to Torcello, who's racing in second. Captain Kearney, looking for the hat-trick, is racing in third. And then comes Just an Hour on the outside. Ashi Murphy, looking for three on the day, is racing in fourth position, just ahead of the Ripon winner, Feeling Free, who's back on the inside with the orange stars on the sleeves. Safi Osborne has Green Falcon next on the outside, the noseband. And then A Daughter's Love under restraint for Zoe Lewis. And towards the back, Sonic Pioneer and Flash Bardo. Making the run well down the back straight here, and still the leader is Bay of Myths and Jack Doughty on the inside of Torcello in the blinkers, racing in second. Captain Kearney, the green and white, now tracks the leader in third place. One out, one back is Just an Hour in the black and orange. To the outside is Green Falcon. Back on the inside then is Feeling Free, and the back trio, A Daughter's Love, being held up with Flash Bardo on the inside. The back marker now, Sonic Pioneer, just gets a slight nudge along as well from Toby Moore as they make the turn over at the far end of the track. This left-hand sweep back towards the home straight. So a long way to go. Bay of Mists in front, leaning up to Torcello in second. Just an Hour creeping a bit closer on the outside in third. Then Captain Kearney against the rails. Green Falcon's on the move. Also A Daughter's Love out wide is doing plenty of racing out there without cover. Then comes Feeling Free from Sonic Pioneer and Flash Bardo. Now in line for her. Let's see where they head for this time on the round course for the first time today. And they're coming towards the stand side. Bay of Mist to Captain Kearney. Just an Hour is next. Just looking for a bit of room now is Green Falcon. Just caught him a little bit of a pocket. The blue sleeves and cap. Towards the right-hand side, Feeling Free is heading away from the others as they head down with two furlongs to go. Captain Kearney and David Probert going well in front now. The green and white colours trapped though by Just an Hour in second place. And then comes the long-time leader, Bay of Mist. Staying on is Green Falcon, but work to do as they head down with still a furlong and a half to go. Here comes Just an Hour on the far side to come and tackle

0: Captain Kearney running on towards the near side with a noseband, his Green Falcon. It's just an hour, just going on to Captain Kearney. Stand side rails, Green Falcon is still running on late, just an hour, the far side. Green Falcon, the stand side rails, between him is Captain Kearney, just an hour, just, I think, from on the stand side, Green Falcon. Between them was Captain Kearney, but just an hour, Hashim Murphy. Looks like he's got three.
1: Just an hour. And a photo finish for second place. First, number four. And a photo finish for second place.
2: Danger to her.
3: Yeah, I thought Niall House of Joss could be the biggest danger. Of course, and distance winner here as well, and did run well in the tyres. Wasn't that far behind a stable companion. The Group 1 winning Fulsome Blue, of course, won the Group 1 Goff's Vincent O'Brien National Stakes Champions Festival weekend. Getting proceedings underway. Runners are down at the start for far from the Blenheim Stakes this, but there is going to be a winner in it. It's the Winter Festival Early Bird Ticket Claimer, 30 grand claimer. Coulda, shoulda, woulda. Is there 6-4 favourite? It's 9-4, but She's the Devil steps up and trip for the first time. 9-2, but T. Joe also steps up and trip for the first time. Weak finisher over 6 last Friday night at Dundalk. 8-1 then, Honey Dew. 17-2, Clonleah Bridge, and Something About Love, the 40-1 outsider of the field, Jen.
2: Yeah, so we're around 1 minute post time. 18 Smiles, obviously significant non-owner number one. Watch Honey Juice from the gates. She isn't the simplest in the stalls. She's a well-bred filly, and her form doesn't amount to a whole lot, but she can sabotage her chance from the gate. So keep an eye on number 5 breaking from stall 2. This should be a good opportunity for Coulda, Woulda, Shoulda. I think his form amounts to more than most of the rest. There's only one of them in here that has actually managed to win a race before today, and that is She Is the Devil. She won 4 starts back over 6 furlongs in a maiden, but since then has been quite regressive. If on official ratings, you'd be selecting her, but she has to give £12 to Coulda, Woulda, Shoulda, who's got the blinkers on for the first time.
3: Yes, indeed. He's in to obviously be claimed as well for 10 grand here, and makes a quick turnaround after finishing 4th. Met a little bit of interference there inside the furlong pole at Nace last Thursday, but that was a mile. Looked like he needed every yard of the mile. She's the Devil is interesting now, stepping up and trip, because pedigree would suggest that she'll be okay with her. She's related to horses that have won over a trip as well. And Tia Zhao, I thought he was weak at the line over 6 the other day, steps up to 7 today.
2: Yeah, I suppose they're just trying to find a weak contest, and they have done that. Joe Banahan is on the rostrum for the start today. We haven't a big field, so we'll hand over to him.
3: Yes, and Justin O'Hanlon is our commentator for the afternoon. Let's get up to Justin for the first time.
4: That's it, all in. And they're off. For this opening claimer, She's the Devil, last in, but bounced out smartly, as indeed towards its inside. There's Something About Love, and Tio Zhao goes up between horses, and leaves the first and trailing in the early stages, Clonleah Bridge, very, very sluggishly into stride. Although as they race to the first turn, having covered a furlong and a half, and it's Tio Zhao in the centre under Don O'Connor leads from She's the Devil on its outer. In the hands of Sam Cohen. A length then to Coulda, Shoulda, Woulda, who races on the inside of Something About Love. And there a length or so in front of Honey Juice, the back marker by some margin is Clonleah Bridge, as they reach the end of the back straight and begin to turn towards home and past the halfway point. And the lead is with Tio Zhao, who's on the inside of She's the Devil. Length and a half then to the third running Something About Love, followed in 4 by Honey Juice. And there are a couple lengths in front of Coulda, Woulda, Shoulda, just struggling to keep in tabs on them at this stage for Colin Keane, the favourite, as they swing in inside the final 2 furlongs, 2.5 furlongs, and on the rail Tio Zhao being tackled now by She's the Devil, running on behind those Honey Juice, who challenges for 3rd with Something About Love, and they're followed by Coulda, Woulda, Shoulda, who's beginning to get into gear, racing down now inside the final furlong, and it's She's the Devil, and Sam Cohen has come through to lead from Tio Zhao. Honey Juice and Coulda, Woulda, Shoulda coming home well on the outside, but She's the Devil the one to catch. Coulda, Woulda, Shoulda, Honey Juice moves into 2nd, She's the Devil from Honey Juice as they race up towards the line. She's the Devil, Honey Juice, a length between them up to the line. She's the Devil, Honey Juice, Coulda, Woulda, Shoulda the outside. She's the Devil holds on from Coulda, Woulda, Shoulda, Honey Juice between them, and this trio pull clear.
5: Pat McGee has a winner. She's the Devil has taken the opener at Fairy House, the claimer over 7 furlongs. 2nd was Coulda, Woulda, Shoulda, who looked a bit reluctant. Do you want to hang to his right and in behind other horses when asked to come and challenge? And Honey Juice was back in 3rd spot. 11-4, the SP of the winner. She's the Devil, horse number 2, who's in to be claimed for €30,000. Hamilton Park

0: This is the Heineken low and no bar handicap. And Tanjen is 15 to 8 from 5 to 2. Ashen 3 to 1. 5 to 1 Harb. Thornaby Pearl 15 to 2. Vedari 15 to 2. And Thistle Nil is 15 to 2. Non-running number 1. 6 go here at Hamilton for the 5 to 4. Here's Gordon.
1: Yeah, another tricky race this, Angus. Just the six runners, we've seen them in the paddock for TV Extra, and no, there's not one that you could put a line through on a negative basis on looks. Maybe the interesting one, though, coming back from wind surgery, Ed, though, is number three, Vedari.
2: Yeah, he's one of the joint outsiders, Gordon. Yeah, just the one run so far this season for Vedari, Judy Camacho and Ryan Sexton teaming up. It was a pretty decent effort at Pontchartrain, in fact, behind a real course specialist in Fiscal Policy. His sole win in 15 starts did come on soft ground, although you have to go back to his two-year-old days to find it. But and he's back off a break here since wind surgery. But he's a pacey horse, Gordon. Generally tends to go from the front, so the drop back to 5 furlongs very much worth exploring. And it's a new trip as well for Ashen, isn't it?
1: Yeah.
2: 5 furlongs, been generally running over 6 and 7, even over a mile at one point this season. His win came over 7, but drops back to 5 furlongs here for the first time in his career, and trying to win on much softer ground than his sole win came, which was over 7 furlongs at AA in May, on good to firm.
1: Tristan Davison says it depends what side of bed Harb gets out of the morning, how he performs. Well, soon can you find out.
2: We are, yeah, as I said with our paddock pieces, Gordon, consistency never really been his long suit, but he's been in such a good groove of late with that good run here when he split Thistle Nil and Tanjan here, and then backed up with a couple of wins and had that double penalty going to York last time behind Ashen's stable and owner mate, Oriental Prince, where he was drawn on the wrong side of the track, so I'd probably be inclined to give him pass marks. The way he's been in the vein of form that he's been in, much like Tristan Davidson's yard in general, you couldn't rule out him putting another good win, a good run back to back, because he just seems to have been on absolutely top form. But the money seems to keep coming for Tanjan, doesn't it? Even though there's those ground condition doubts about ground,
1: she's pacey, she's made all before.
2: Yeah, she likes here. She's been in such a good groove of form as well, Gordon, because the win here, she's followed up with a good run behind when they beaten narrowly by Thistle Nil and Harb, and good runs in that York race, and then again at Doncaster last time, where she was only beaten a neck at the St. Leger Festival. So she's got a string of good recent efforts to her name. It's just whether she can take advantage of those on much slower ground than she's used to.
1: All set for race 5.
3: And they're off. 5 furlongs in front of them for the Heineken low and no bar handicap. Thornaby Pearl was nicely into stride with Tanjan Red Jacket to the left. To the near rail is Vedari, is being followed by Ashen, and the last two earlier, Thistle Nil and Harb. It is Vedari and Thornaby Pearl. Those two being followed by Tanjan and Ashen, who's between horses in the black and yellow jacket. Harb is currently second last, and Thistle Nil being pushed along. They're about to enter the final quarter of a mile. It's Vedari, Thornaby Pearl, and the wide running Tanjan. That one away to the left in the red and white. Ashen's trying to get into it. Harb and Thistle Nil are following. They've got a furlong or so left to go. Here comes Tanjan down the outside. Vedari boxing on. Ashen coming there with an effort. Thornaby Pearl has dropped away. They're inside the final furlong. It is Tanjan and Ashen. Tanjan in front. Ashen trying to close. It's going to be another one for Tim Easterby. Tanjan the winner. Second place Ashen, third Vedari, Thistle Nil and Harb together, and they're followed by Thornaby Pearl.
1: Earlier on, Tim Easterby clocked up his 100th winner of the year. That's 101. I don't know what's been happening elsewhere, but Tanjan, yet another winner for Tim Easterby. Tongue tie on for the first time. She was almost like lonesome up the centre of the track. The others preferred to stay towards the stand side. Ashen's finished second, but is beaten some way by the winner, Ed, with Vedari, who helped force the pace third.
2: Yeah, filly in form. Wins again, Gordon. Extends her record, or enhances her record here to 2 wins and a close third from 3 starts. Pace to the race put there by Tanjan and Thornaby Pearl, who's run one a very rare poor race for him. He's been tremendously consistent this year. Vedari hugged took the Jordan Electrics route right down the stands rail. He got a little bit outpaced mid-race, didn't he, drop into 5 furlongs, but he's run on again. He's likely to sharpen up for that, and he's very likely race for the time of year, Gordon, so maybe back up to 6 furlongs

0: he might be one to keep an eye on as we move into the dying embers of the flat season and the typical autumnal ground. But you can see it caught out of the flag, but she raced away from the main
1: pack. David Allen's a jockey that likes exploring different routes, and I mean, you know, I know she maybe wanted to go a little bit out to the right, she just wanted to edge to right. David pulls her stick through and she runs on pretty straight after that, the 64 favourite, but coming out the pack, Ashen, and finishing in third, Vaitari.
0: Yeah, he's run her down as you would expect, or closed the gap late on as you'd expect for a horse dropping back from 6 and 7 furlongs, but she's put a seal on that race. A furlong out, Gordon. She's raced a good few horse widths often. Maybe it'll be interesting to see if the jockeys where they go in our 6 furlong sprint that comes up next. But she's gone through the race with really, really easily, Gordon, on softer ground, which was a question mark. But yet again, the market has found the right horse, hasn't it? Well backed in the off, 5-2 into 6-4. But she had that race won a furlong out, Gordon, and Ashen's late gains has merely sort of, you know, flattered him to a little bit, and you know, made the race look a more sort of competitive race than actually seemed likely, because she had that one a good way out.
1: A well-backed winner, and another one for Tim Easterby.
2: Anthony Gover, the orange colours. The favourite will come right on the outside in stall 11. And his market rival, John Harrison, is right next to him in 12. A Grey Harbour Vision moving forward to 9, and in light blue also Green Team going to 7. Orange of market leader Anthony Gover going forward to store number 11. He's a 5-2 chance now, did it, 9-4. Volto to Medusa in the Chevrons has gone forward to 3. So that's 7 more to take their places. Alzama, the longest priced of them now, is moving forward. It'll go to 10. Gift Siffering, the yellow, going to store number 2. Which is nearest the rails. There is no stall 1 hits where the non-runner would have been. Look Back Smiling, white and red, about to go to 5. Boy Named Sue, black and orange, waiting to go to 8. The Stripes of Venturing will go to 4. John Harrison, the second favourite, blue and yellow, a 3 chance from 4 to go widest to 12. Third favourite, Chesney's Charm in red, will go to 6. 2 out of line. Chesney's Charm is in. The last one is John Harrison. Comes in now. That's it, all them. Ready. They're off. Race over 9.5 furlongs. Look Back Smiling as the slowest of them to get away, and has to be rousted along early on. On the left, John Harrison in yellow and blue goes through to lead. A very pale jacket of Green Team. Between them, the grey, who won the best turned out award, Harbour Vision, lies in third place. Favourite, the Anthony Gover, is the orange. Fourth at the moment. Gifts Differing in yellow against the running rail. In Stripes Venturing is between that pair as they go past the 7 pole. Then the pair that went to post early in black, Boy Named Sue, in 2 shades of blue, Volta de Medusa are together. Look Back Smiling, white jacket, red sleeves, is against the running rail next to the red of Chesney's Charm, and Alazam in black colours is with those at the rear. Down the far side they go, just over 5 furlongs to go. Green Team very narrowly, about a neck ahead of John Harrison running in second. Gifts Differing in yellow on the running rail is with the Anthony Gover in orange. They're together 3-4, just slightly ahead of the grey horse Harbour Vision. Venturing, Volta de Medusa on the outer and next. Boy Named Sue, black and orange on the running rail. Then the whites and red have Look Back Smiling from Alazam. Chesney's Charm will leave the back straight in last place. Green Team, though, is the leader as they make their way past the three pole. John Harrison in second place, a neck behind, sitting on their tails in yellow, Gifts differing in orange, the Anthony Gova. Vaulted and Medusa behind those. Extreme left, Chesney's Charm in red, trying to make progress from the back into the straight. Green team, here comes the Anthony Gova in the red to throw down the challenge and go past. The Anthony Gova and green team, look out, Chesney's Charm on the left, Vaulted and Medusa from the back of the field. Boy named Sue behind those. The Anthony Gova leading to green team, who's battling on well as they run towards the line. And Chesney's Charm trying to get to both of them. The Anthony Gova beat green team, Chesney's Charm, and venturing with fourth.

0: the market leader Active Violence, who I think is going to be the most popular selection for plenty of people, is the last to go forward, along with Travel Agent, who's blindfolded. So hopefully it can go up for the jump with Richard Hoyles ahead of race 5 for 4.12.
1: Thank you very much, Nick. Active Violence is very well back when I was here a fortnight ago, just failed. Compensation Will Await is in. The Pattinson Auction winning bid handicaps run over 6 furlongs. They're all in and they're off. Reasonably level line. The Flying Seagull in the centre is one of the first to show, with Bleep Test in yellow and red and Alku Warrior. The grey Act of Violence is front rank. Away to the left-hand side, the other grey Ezra C in the colour change of black and white is tanking along down the hill. At this stage, Made in Devon Magic Music Diamond in the dark towards the back of the pack. These Francis pair, Mumayaz in the blue cap and the colour change, the red cap, blue and white colours of Neptune Legend are in midfield. Travel Agent and the Bitter Moose towards the back. So almost a diagonal formation early on, the lead away to the left-hand side with Ezra C, Alku Warrior. Act of Violence having to be shaken up, but is now right on terms with the leaders, with the Flying Seagull and also Bleep Test. Magic Music comes next, Mumayaz away to the left-hand side, then Made in Devon, Diamond in the dark angling out as they make their way with a furlong and a half to go. Alku Warrior has the lead, Act of Violence is still there, Mumayaz over on the far side, Magic Music having to weave around as Struggle for a few in behind. Diamond in the dark is also finishing off well, but it's Mumayaz who's pounced from Act of Violence. Diamond in the dark coming home very strongly on the near side, as is Magic Music. Maybe just Mumayaz lasted. It's close. Mumayaz, Magic Music, who was unlucky having had to change course. Then Diamond in the dark, who was right behind in third, followed by Act of Violence.
2: William Castle's got Mumayaz up. It's very tight, isn't it? And Diamond in the dark lunging this side, and Billy Lochnane, but hasn't quite got there, and Mumayaz has obliged. For the Tony Carroll team, Tony had the favourite in Acts of Violence, but it was the other one that's won. Mumayaz. Can't stop training winners, Tony.
3: To go. Fourth and fifth since then, and she's missed the break on occasion. Did get slightly crowded 2 starts ago as well, but was quick enough to go last time. And she's not won an A7, and she also hasn't won in box 3 either. We have got no real market moves as yet. Vampire Vic in 4 has had a few trials, grades in A7, and finished 2nd behind Groucho's Theo in a recent trial. Also is behind Jimmy Shoeshine, who was an A7 winner when last seen. So we'll see how he gets on his debut, Vampire Vic. He has been backed, and I can see why. And then you've got Butterbridge Kev, December 24. Different letter. Was 3rd behind Groucho's Theo last time. And was beaten by JJ's Ace, who hasn't managed to win yet. So see how he gets on shortly, Butterbridge Kev. But seemingly a nice type here, from the trials that we've seen anyway. Loading about to commence at Monmouth. Debutant is a favourite now. We have 5 and 6 who've won in the grade in the past. Kaz's Ellie, 5 times a winner in the grade, did go for a treble. Open sprint at the Valley, neck winner of an A8 here, bolted in by 2 in A7. Drops back there today. Hair running. Racing away. 2 was slow to go on debut. 4 trying to find a bit of ground as they race around the turn. It's 5, 3, 1, 4, 6, and 2 at the back. Towards the far side, White Jacket leads Millview Mags by a good few lengths to Kaz's Ellie. 3 and 5 from 1, 6, 4. 2 at the back, Butterbridge Keb. Into the final 2 bends and trap 3, Millview Mags is in front by a length to 5 on the outside. 3 and 5 from 1, 6, 2, and 4. Down the lane they come. 5 is ahead at the line and wins 5, 3, 1. Kaz's Ellie, a 6th A7 win for her.

going to be hard to beat. Oisin's on fire, isn't he? Manusier trains Ariel Silk, who's got some good two-year-old form. Two runs this year, handicapped, but this is easier, isn't it? It's novice. Runners are at the start now. Seven and a half furlongs, we'll say now. Runners at the start. Still Lucky Radar heads the market. Over Ariel Silk in shot there, looks his main rival. Any final bets for race five? About to load. Ariel Silk, who had some good form last year. Silk goes in. Just Johnny. Circle of Secrets. And Lucky Radar. In the hands of the champion jockey. Goes in. All four are ready to go. 7.5 furlongs and they're off. Flying start for Lucky Radar, who got out quickly for this Red Lion Clan de Faylog novice stakes. Also up there is Ariel Silk. So the two main protagonists, first and second. In third is Just Johnny in the maroon. He's going very keenly. He wants to go quicker than Jack Nicholls would allow him. The back marker is the grey Circle of Secrets under Laura Cochran in the red, white and blue colours as they head for their turn. And the leader is Lucky Radar. Oisin Murphy on the inside in the orange. Runner-up on debut at Chepstow and leads to Ariel Silk in second place. The blue and white diamonds in the hands of Safi Osborne, who's now closed the gap to about a neck. Behind those in third is Just Johnny, and the back marker of the quartet remains Circle of Secrets, who has been running over hurdles, is the early back marker. Around the turn towards the straight, and let's see where they head again, towards the stand side, and looks like Ariel Silk will try and get the stand side rails, just holding out Lucky Radar. These two at the head of affairs. From in third place, Just Johnny, just niggled along. In fourth is the grey Circle of Secrets. So on the right in the orange, Lucky Radar. On the left, and slightly shorter room there briefly, was Ariel Silk, because they head down with 2 furlongs to go. Lucky Radar is going the better of the pair. Just Johnny's moving all right towards the outside now, goes into second place and starts to go after this leader here. So Lucky Radar shaken up. Just Johnny looks a danger in second, about a length away. Ariel Silk has dropped to nothing as they head inside the final furlong. Now shaken up by Oisin, Lucky Radar is holding Just Johnny at bay, and Lucky Radar driven out here. It's going to be a fabulous four-timer for the champion jockey Oisin Murphy as Lucky Radar wins. A double two for Rod Millman. Second, Just Johnny ran a huge race. Then came Circle of Secrets, and I'm afraid Ariel Silk dropped to be last of four.

0: went for to Roscommon last time out. And has got a handicap rating of 84. That probably flatters him, to be perfectly honest, but he won't need to run to that to be in the mix today, you would imagine. For all that, the Austrian looks a formidable rival. Number 10 then is Nemorino, who showed a bit of promise first time out in the maiden at Roscommon for Henry de Bromhead and Robbie Colgan, who rides again today. And then we have number 1, Gatsby Gray, better known as a jumper. Had a run on the flat at Goran Park last time, the unstable mate on Lunda Twa. And that one being followed around by number 3, Place Your Regrets, who's going to be a big price outsider. One we do want to have a look at, that was number 2, Glowing Account, who goes for William Mullins and Daniel King. Daniel, who rode a winner earlier on in the card, and of course he rides King Alexander, the Galway Plate hero for Willie in the Kerry National here on Wednesday. Glowing Account, obviously a horse who's had his share of problems. He went missing for a long time after running in a bumper at Leopardstown at the Christmas meeting in 2023. Didn't show a great deal on his return at Galway, but much more like it at a big price at Killarney last time, and a reproduction of that at the very least gives him place prospects today. 13 is just about to come past us here now. We've already had a look at that one, Gentle Soda. I think in truth we've seen most of the leading candidates. One who we didn't get a chance to show you is Ballybone Belter, who's just coming into the parade ring now, actually, right on cue. Number 4, just about to turn up the chute. Ballybone Belter, real good national hunt mare, won a valuable prize at Limerick at the Christmas Festival last year. Good effort in the flat maiden behind Banbridge last time. And on that evidence, definitely a race or two to be won with her in this discipline. Followed around by number 5, Galileo Springs. Chris Hayes looking for a quick double after his win in the feature.
1: Thank you very much, Gary. That was a good look at them ahead of the next race at Listowel that is slightly delayed. It's the Eric Brown Memorial Maiden, over a mile and a half. And the Austrian is very warm at the top of the market, 4-7. Nemorino is at 4-1. Tiost is at 7-1. Ballyburn Belters 8-1. Glowing Accounts at 14-1. Galileo Springs at 22-1.

0: won the previous Premier Handicap here on the card. So that form all looks pretty rosy. As you mentioned, there's an awful lot of money behind Nemorino, which I can see from an each-way angle why people have maybe got stuck in at 10-1 for Henry de Bromhead, and Robbie Colgan was completely unfancied on debut, sent off 66-1 at Roscommon, which would be unlike Henry de Bromhead newcomers, if I'm being honest. But he stayed on quite nicely. He was a little bit green during the run, but hit the line pretty strong to finish fifth. So you could understand that he'll probably come four plenty for that. And considering he's already got that form in the bank when it comes to the trip, you can understand why people are maybe siding with him as an each-way alternative to the short price favourites.
1: We can just see behind the stalls there, one has unshipped its jockey. I think it's actually probably okay. It looked like that one, number one, it is unshipped. Is it number seven? Actually, I think it is, but I think it all is okay down at the start ahead of this delayed race at Listowel. Yeah, Gary Carroll is back on board, a boy racer with no qualms. Would you be backing the Austrian at the prices?
0: I probably could leave him be at 4-7, to be honest. I wouldn't be in any rush to be taking him on, though, at the same time. I think he's got a very fair chance here for Shane Foley and Jesse Harrington, who are having a pretty decent time of things. They've had a winner already today and a couple of horses that have ran well as well. And this horse, it looks a winnable maiden on paper against horses. You've got horses like Glowing Account and Ballybourne Belter. Ballybourne Belter, more known for her jumping exploits. Glowing Account has been a difficult horse to keep sound for Willie Mullins. So you would think that the Austrian has more upsides than plenty of these.
1: Yeah, the Glowing Account is a really interesting runner for Willie Mullins. But just to let you know, Leicester is fast approaching the 4:47 because Listowel is delayed after the previous contest went off late. So we've got 2 minutes until Leicester. So hopefully they'll be starting to load swiftly at Listowel, and we can head back to the track and get a final word with Gary O'Brien.
2: Thank you very much, Ellie. Yes, loading continuing apace here, and the Austrian a red hot favourite. You can fully understand why. It was a really eye catching run last time. He's already in the stalls under Shane Foley, looking for a double. 14 day suspension for Niall McCullough. Just heard there a few minutes ago for that incident in the race earlier on where he mistook the winning post and had to sell for second. I'm sure Niall, I know for a fact he held his hands up in the inquiry, and I'm sure he was mortified by that. But sadly, he's going to be missing a couple of weeks of action as a result. And it looks as though Chris Hayes' man Galileo Springs is going to be the final one to load here. Another dual-purpose performer. Needs this run to qualify for a mark. Let's go to Jerry for commentary.
3: There are the Eric Brown Memorial Maiden, run over the mile 4. Choice began well. Leads the Austrian with Nemorino in between horses. To the outside is Glowing Account. On the inside rail is Boy Racer. They're followed by Gentle Soda, Ballybourne Belter, and Gatsby Grey next. Then Galileo Springs, Place Your Regrets, and last of all is Bun Blusher Boy. Finishing next time, it is Choest, joined by the Austrian, then Glowing Account, Nemorino. On the inside, as they go down to the bend, is Boy Racer. Couple of lengths to Gentle Soda, then Ballybourne Belter. Together next, Galileo Springs and Gatsby Grey, and then Place Your Regrets and Bun Blusher Boy. 9 furlongs out, it's Choest and Declan McDonough with a narrow advantage over the Austrian and Shane Foley in the yellow and red. Glowing Account, Dan King just third on the outside of Nemorino and Robbie Colgan. On the inside is Boy Racer and Gary Carroll. Little or no changes up front, and then there's 2.5 lengths to Gentle Soda, Ballybourne Belt to Place Your Regrets, and then Bun Blusher Boy, Galileo Springs, Gatsby Grey. Running over the far side, Choest, the Austrian, followed by Glowing Account. Boy Racer in between runners is Nemorino. A couple of lengths to Gentle Soda, then Bun Blusher Boy, who's ticked off a few on the outside of Ballybourne Belter. Then Place Your Regrets, Galileo Springs, and the back mark was Gatsby Grey. As they pass the halfway stage of the Eric Brown Memorial Maiden, it continues to be Choest in the lead by 2 lengths to the Austrian, and then Boy Racer moving to just take up

So Equion is going in. The blindfold on Equion, number two. First one. Going in now, one of the fancied runners, Scarfo. Beltoni, number eight. Grimesy Special. Leia Antilles coming forward now.

0: has been given a chance by the handicapper, as you say. He's running off 69 here, so he's in a completely different bracket, the 0 to 70 bracket, which for Bill Harney is a big chance. So he's 14 runs since his last win when it came in 2025. But incidentally, it came over course and distance. So that's a positive for his chances. And he's an each way play here. But Noy is your 7-2 favourite. Good draw on stall, too. Very well bred filly from the family of Finchgale Bio. Runs here for Willie McCreary, having previously been trained by Paddy Toomey. Won a handicap off a mark of 66 at Leopardstown over 7 furlongs last month. Dropped back to 6 furlongs just 9 days later when a lacklustre midfield effort at the Curragh. Maybe it was too soon for her, but maybe also the drop back and trip didn't suit. They're back up to 7 furlongs today and they're in the good gate.
1: Yeah, indeed. Runs in the colours, of course, of one of the Liverpool greats, Ian Rush, and Welsh footballer as well. And
0: is that the
1: cameraman? A cameraman, of course, is from Liverpool, and he's remembering the glory days of Ian Rush here.
0: He's
1: Matty Dibble.
0: In partnership with Michael Ryan?
1: Yes, Michael Ryan. I'll tell you what, Michael Ryan, who bred this horse.
0: Had a good winner
1: smart
0: yesterday.
1: Smart horse yesterday, Danny
0: yes,
1: Power.
0: Yeah.
1: He's exciting for John Quayle. There's a lot of improvement to come with him.
0: He owes Mark Walsh a win.
1: He does. He does. He owes him two, actually, because he missed the second one as well. Hopefully Mark Walsh is okay. Now, I think a big chance here. Favourable draw, and I think the trip as well. 6-2 sharp for the last day.
0: Agree with that. Another one with a low draw is Rappel, having been third at Laytown 11 days ago. Won at Limerick earlier in the year in July off a mark of 57. Runs here for Joey Sheridan and Paul Flynn from stall 2. Stall 1 even better.
1: Exactly, yeah.
0: There at the red cap.
1: It can often, it looks like a good draw, but it can often prove a little bit problematic, which we saw here actually with Rappel. Prentice race, I think it was.

0: Alton Park centenary season.
1: Edmund Halley's just getting a bit rather fidgety there in stall 5. Winter Crown was getting restless in stall 9. And they're off. Slow start for Summer Storm's Dream. 6 furlongs ahead of them. Bay Breeze began alertly, trapped by Ottawa. Leslie's Boys in the centre. Winter Crown is running up there to the right, being followed by Sovereign Class. And Edmund Halley is now on the pace with Summer Storm's Dream, the slow start of the back marker. It is Bay Breeze coming on down the hill from Leslie's Boy, Edmund Halley, Ottawa. To the right is Winter Crown. Further back to Sovereign Class and Summer Storm's Dream. And they're now at the halfway point. And it is Bay Breeze who has the advantage, leads by a length to Edmund Halley. Leslie's Boy being pushed along in the blue and white jacket, Ottawa driven. Summer Storm's Dream is trying to get into the race. Winter Crown under pressure. Sovereign Class is the trailer. Bay Breeze is the one to pass. Edmund Halley now trying to challenge Bay Breeze. Leslie's Boy is not too far away. Heading towards the last furlong, and it is still Bay Breeze. Bay Breeze from Edmund Halley and Leslie's Boy. Less than a furlong to go. Bay Breeze is seeing them off at the moment. Bay Breeze by a length and a half to Leslie's Boys trying to get organised. Edmund Halley hasn't quickened up, and it is Bay Breeze. David Allen's 50th of the year, a treble on the day for Tim Easterby. Bay Breeze wins, Leslie's Boys second, Edmund Halley third, then Summer Storm's Dream further back to Ottawa, who's clear of Sovereign Class and Winter Crown.
0: Yes, a treble here at Hamilton Park this afternoon for Tim Easterby. 2 of them ridden by David Allen. The treble completed by Bay Breeze at 11-4. Tim already went through the 100 winner mark for the year, and he just had the head goes up a bit. He's not wearing cheek pieces for nothing. Through for second place was Leslie's Boy, and they gambled on in the end. Probably an odds on favourite, Edmund Halley, only third.
2: Yeah, I think if he'd been part of that gamble corner, I think he'd have been a little bit edgy from an early stage, because he was keen enough coming down the hill, didn't drop the bridle and race efficiently, unlike the winner, and he certainly came under pressure a fair old way out. He did look to be responding, but in the end he had absolutely no answer to Bay Breeze, and he's been pipped for second by the staying on Leslie's Boy, but nothing really looked like getting to Bay Breeze, who did drift about across to the a bit towards the stand side, but they came very much down the centre and left Winter Crown doing a solo.
0: Yeah, Winter Crown, you can see there with the red and
3: 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Time and Effort and Alpha Legend are the first two to come forward towards the stalls. 9 for Alpha Legend, 5 for Time and Effort. Calef in light blue, Lady Hay, Lady of Hay, red, white and blue coming in. Lady of Hay is against the rail in 1, Calef much further out in 7. Mrs. Mole, green and red jacket, waiting to go to 8. El Lambo, orange with light blue sleeves to 3. El Lambo's in. Mrs. Mole to 8, green. Tree Wizard, white and maroon to 2. Last pair, pink, Chianti favourite, white and green, colour change, Say Louis. Say Louis to store 6, the last one. This is it then, last one comes in, all in. Ready, they're off. They race away over 5, Alpha Legend just ducks out to its right, our left as they get going is at the back of the field. Chianti in company with Tree Wizard and the light blue of Calef for the leading trio. Lady of Hay, red, white and blue behind those. Colour change on the left, Say Louis, nose banded, white and green. Best turned out winner, Time and Effort in grey is next. El Lambo is orange, light blue sleeves. Mrs. Mole behind this, Alpha Legend, the back marker. Moving to the home turn and half way, Chianti Doherty in the pink, Saint-Louis in the white and green. Between those is Calef in light blue. And then Tree Wizard against the running well to time and effort. Lady of Hale, Lambo, Mrs. Moland, Alpha Legend at the head of the straight. Calef in light blue tries to tackle Chianti. Switching is Tree Wizard, one from the right with a challenge. Time and effort behind those. El Lambo on the outside. Lady of Hay against the running well. It is Calef in the light blue. Still has the lead. Look out, El Lambo near us to us. El Lambo landed it. Second, it's tight. Tree Wizard, Calef. Time and effort. And behind those was Saint-Louis.

0: That's Chris Hayes and Dermot Wells' Handani that won it in really good style, beating on Al Fakka and running on Sir Jeremy back in third. But it was Handani that landed the big race, and Gary O'Brien recently caught up with the winning rider.
1: Chris Hayes won our big race on day two here. Let's tell the John Maguire handicap on Handani for Dermot Weld. Chris, a happier outcome than you had in the previous race where you met an awful lot of interference at that bend away from the stands. Just talk us through what happened in the track alignment after that.
2: Well, full credit to Listall, they reacted quick. There was an inquiry because of the incident, and we just voiced our concerns, and they softened it and gave us a couple of yards extra to round the bend a bit kinder, and yeah, it rode far better.
1: And it worked out a treat on Handani. Did you feel you were on a nice mark? It was left untouched after Navin.
2: Yeah, sure, he was entitled to leave him on that mark. Open trip, we thought we'd eke out a little bit more improvement on him. I got the boxy position. We didn't go much of a gallop. I was able to control when and how I wanted to go about it, and I liked his attitude.
1: Yeah, took some pulling up. Lovely prize to win. Do you think there might be an even bigger win one in him before the year's out?
2: I hope so. I could do it with a few quid.
1: You might get a few quid more in the last year, running for Harry Rogers, who of course announced that old boy Lord Erskine is being retired. I looked it up. You rode him in his first ever run for Harry Lord Erskine, and then you never got back on him. What went wrong?
2: He actually offered me the riding him when he won the Cesaro, which was Conor Hogan, and I turned it down and rode for Willie Mullins. So
1: he didn't forget.
2: He didn't forget, no.
1: Well, riding him in for Harry and Cooley's mister.
2: Has a chance. I think the ground is okay. Yeah, bit of luck.
1: Best of luck to you, sir.
2: Thank you.
0: Well, a bit of luck, Chris Hayes says Cooley's Mist has in this next contest. It's Lauderdale King, though, that heads the market at 3-1. Louisa's Call is at 7-2. The aforementioned Cooley's Mist is 6-1. Afloat's 9-1, as is Soaring Sun. Stalia is at 11-1 and is 12-1. Bigger those. 15 run for this final race of the day at Listowel. Andrew Blair-White is alongside for this final contest. And this looks pretty wide open, but Lauderdale King was well back this morning.
3: He was, Ella, and to be honest, when he won the last day, it wasn't without turn. He'd kind of placed in a couple of similar enough handicaps, looked like he was going to get one of those to land his way, and Julie did down in Cork when he was backed into 2-1 favouritism. He's been raised £6 for that, which I don't feel will anchor him, if I'm being honest. I expect a good run for him with the Slattery team in typically good form, as they have been for the majority of the year. But it's an open handicap, and whether you really want to be getting involved in a horse at a relatively short price for such an open race, I'm not so sure.
0: So who at the prices would you be on side with, Andrew? You've had a fantastic day at Listowel. 3 winners already. Can you make it 4, is the question?
3: Well, who knows, Ella, but I'm taking a bit of a stab in the dark with Duralo Ear here for Tony Martin and Robbie Colgan, number 7. He's around 14-1 or so. He's just coming across there, yeah, 14-1. His 3 runs for Tony Martin wouldn't necessarily fill you with much optimism. Well beaten at Ballinrobe, Galway, and then showed a little bit more at Roscommon the last day, went 6th. And now he's been sent off 50-1, 66-1 and 66-1. He's obviously a shorter price today. He's coming down in the handicap. He had some decent enough form in France, and Tony Martin's horses that he gets from France do sometimes take a small bit of time to acclimatise to conditions before striking off potentially a more lenient mark. And of course the owners had a grand old time of things this year, so it's an interesting one, but I think at an each way swing of a price of 14-16-1, Duralo Ear took my fancy.
0: In Tony Martin we trust. It is a wide open handicap. Lauderdale King is now the 11-4 favourite. Louis Call, my apologies, I think I called it Louise's Call earlier, so Louis Call is at 7-2. We just heard from Chris Hayes, who rides Cooley's Mist. He's been steadily progressive this season, and he wouldn't be without a chance.
3: No, certainly not. Very consistent horse. Won at Leopardstown 3 starts ago. It all went wrong at Galway. Not really sure what happened there, but he was back to form at Leopardstown the last day, which was an awful lot more like him. Comes here off an unchanged mark. He's out in stall 15, but of course, you know, we're dealing with a mile 6 race here, so the draw not necessarily quite as crucial as it may have been for the mile races earlier on in the card. And Chris Hayes has already had the winner on the day. obviously, in the Premier Handicap, and usually has a good association with Harry Rogers, so has to be taken with an awful lot of trust that this horse will run well.
0: Louis Cool is also one that you could give a big chance to here, Andrew. He's been in excellent form under both codes, and I think we'll probably appreciate the step back up and trip on the flat here.
3: Yeah, he was just third behind Lauderdale King last time out at Cork, only beaten three lengths. Possibly, as you mentioned, perhaps that trip on the sharper side for him these days. He did win a maiden hurdle at Tremor two starts back, so he's a horse that comes here in good nick. Adam Brown Souza takes a good £7 off his back as well, which will help this top weight, and you can understand why there's market support for him. You know, you are looking at these, the couple at the top of the market, Lauderdale King, Louis Cole, Cooley's Mist, they do come here with relatively straightforward chances to kind of make a case for.
0: Well, that is the scene at Leicester on the right-hand side of your screens. They are just down at the start ahead of the first. That's due off in a couple of minutes, but Listowel is fast approaching, so we'll head back to Gary O'Brien.
1: Thank you, Ellie. Yes, I was actually just briefly talking to Fergal Eastwood, one of the part owners of Doral O'Ear, Andrew's pick for this race earlier on. They're pretty hopeful that he's going to go close here with Robbie Colgan on board once again. Fergal, of course, who is the owner of that fantastic National Mare, Spindle Bree. Sounds like it might be a delayed start to the new campaign for her, unfortunately, but hopefully there'll be some good times ahead during the winter. What have we got? Five or six still out of line. Cooley's Mist amongst those. And Liberated Light there. The Kylies had a nice winner over the jumps yesterday with Fraher Field. Liberated Light got a tough draw here for Conor Cusack to work with. But that was a really good effort at Navan last time in that hot contest won by Timurcia. I know Day Trader, the runner-up, was beaten earlier on, but Timurcia, a very well handicapped horse, reverting to the level that day, and Liberated Light did win at Killarney a few years back and has won a couple of times over jumps since then. Up to Jerry for the last.
4: They're off. Had a great start by Miss Australia, a mile six in front of him, the Gerard Lynch Memorial Handicap. And it is Lauderdale King on the inside of Louis Call, right with him is Soaring Sun, dead in the line, followed by Inchiquin Maid, Cooley's Mist, Estelia London, Twar next, and then a float in Doral O'Ear, Alexa next, and then way down south. On the inside is Midad the Bookie, followed by Liberated Light, Forleo, and Miss Australia, the final couple. Into the home straight as they complete their opening quarter. Lauderdale King in front from Louis Call, followed by Soaring Sun. These three are tracked by Estelia, with in between horses Inchiquin Maid. To the outside is Cooley's Mist, and then a float in Doral O'Ear. Way down south, London Twar, Midad the Bookie next, and then Alexa next, Liberated Light. A bit of a break to Forleo and Miss Australia. Lauderdale King joined by Soaring Sun, and between them is Louis Call. The three covered by a couple of lengths, followed down to the bend by Cooley's Mist, edging into fourth from Estelia, then Doral O'Ear, and a float. Inchiquin Maid has lost ground, and then London Twar, Midad the Bookie, way down south. Alexa next, Liberated Light, Forleo and Miss Australia. Heading to the side of the track, it is Lauderdale King and Andy Slattery with a slender advantage over Soaring Sun and Robin Donoghue Leahy, and between them is Louis Call and Adam Brown Souza. More than two lengths back to Estelia, who disputes fourth with Cooley's Mist as they cross over, and then Doral O'Ear. On the inside is a float with the grey London Twar, Midad the Bookie and Inchiquin Maid has lost further ground, and Alexa next, way down south. Forleo, Liberated Light and Miss Australia has always been the back marker. They've gone by the halfway stage, the Gerard Lynch Memorial Handicap, little between three. Lauderdale King, Louis Call and Soaring Sun at abreast. Two lengths to Cooley's Mist, shading forward from Estelia, and then Doral O'Ear in a float, London Twar, Midad the Bookie and Forleo way down south, Inchiquin Maid, Alexa next, Liberated Light, chased along one from last, and still at the rear is Miss Australia as they return to their point of departure. And it is Lauderdale King with a small advantage over Louis Call, one out. Two out is Soaring Sun. Nothing has changed up front. Pushed along is Estelia, then Cooley's Mist, a float and Doral O'Ear together, then London Twar, Midad the Bookie and Alexa next, driven as Forleo, then way down south, Miss Australia has taken two at the rear. Liberated Light and Inchiquin May. To the home turn, Lauderdale King has made virtually all of the running from Louise Call, gone third as Cooley's Mist, and then Duralo Ear driven into fourth, weakening his Soaring Sun, and his Delia Float, Me Dad the Boogie, Miss Australia, London 12 past the two. And moving on is Lauderdale King from Cooley's Mist on the outside of Louise Call with a furlong and a half left to go. The Gerd Lynch Memorial Handicap, Lauderdale King from Louise Call and Cooley's Mist, both trying hard, less than 200 yards to go. Lauderdale King is all out from Louise Call and Cooley's Mist. They're going to the line. Lauderdale King is going to follow up from Louise Call, Cooley's Mist.
5: To run on, Midnight's Dream is another. Out in the lead, Ridger just hanging slightly. Midnight's Dream and Sir David up the centre, Shark 2-1. And on the near side, Albiors running on, Shark 2-1 fighting back at Ridger. And Shark 2-1's regained the advantage close home. Shark 2-1, I think, beats Sir David and Ridger. Midnight's Dream sharing a photo for fourth with Albiors. And late running on, Violet Goldsmith.
6: A cracking finish to conclude seven races at Leicester. Shark 2-1, who's been it, seen it, done it. Sure, he was a winner at Irish Champions Weekend years ago in that two-year-old race, and has won at this track a few years ago. Has got back up to win under Olivia Tubb, and to do so,
7: Whiteley Way won last time, didn't she, at Lingfield? Well, what's happening might go well here. It's David Flood. George Zukov runs here as well for the Llewellyn and Williams team. Ex-Irish horse who won at Dundalk, actually, back in January, George Zukov. Runners are at the start.

0: comes McCarter. A mile and about 34 yards for race 7, the RHN Travel Handicap, Division 2 of. Uncle Albert. Bright yellow colours. Jack Nichols looking for a double. Well, what's happening? He's going in now and completes the line. Pull him. And they're off. Bit of a slow start for Whiteley Way from stall 8, and also slow out on the inside was Ajrad as well in the Canis Bay Bloodstock colours, the pink sleeves, as they race away for Division 2 of the RHN Travel Handicap over the mile. Making a good start in the yellow is Uncle Albert towards the inside. George Zukov is handy as well, the pink cap, and now comes through the lead here. George Zukov and Charlie Tucker going on by a length. So in second place, Well What's Happening is well placed in the blue and white quarters. The yellow of Uncle Albert is now racing in third, back on the inside, the dark colours McCarter, and then the dark blue with the white armlets of Angel's Call, who's handy in fifth place. Two lengths back then to find King of the Dance in striped colours, also in stripes is Whiteley Way, who's quite far back after that slow start. The noseband on the inside of Ajrad, who was also slowly away. Ajrad racing in the cheek pieces, the pink sleeves and cap for Dara Keenan as they make the turn and head past halfway. So inside the final four they go. George Zukov in the centre has a narrow advantage to Well What's Happening in the blue and white quarters. Towards the stand side rails, Uncle Albert is trying to make up some ground on the left as we look. On the right, McCarter. In behind them is King of the Dance, trying to creep a bit closer. The spots on the sleeves. Ridden along now is Angel's Call, and then Whiteley Way trying to get a bit closer under Rasheen Murphy. Two furlongs left to travel. In the middle, Well What's Happening and Zoe Lewis has now got to the front as George Zukov drops away. Near side though, King of the Dance moving well for David Probert, is coming there strongly in the blinkers. King of the Dance and Well What's Happening now. These two go on and they're away from the others. Whiteley's Way has gone into third place with a lot to do as they head inside the final furlong. On the near side, King of the Dance. On the far side, Well What's Happening. King of the Dance just in front of Well What's Happening. Deep inside the last, King of the Dance in front for David Probert. Well What's Happening lunging very late, very tight. Well What's Happening and King of the Dance goes to the judge. Then Whiteley Way, George Zukov and Angel's Call. This is close.
1: Looking forward to the rest of the week. Yeah, no, it's absolutely fantastic stuff. Obviously, the Kerry National on Wednesday will be piquing my interest with some of the really good national hunt horses back out this season. But it's a great 7 days, and the first two they've delivered in spades.
2: Well, it's not long, Andrew, till the jump season. I can see you're chomping at the bit. But the Kerry National, obviously, on Wednesday, the feature race of the Listowel Harvest Festival. Thank you very much to Andrew for all his hard work this afternoon. We are off to Fairy House, because their next is coming up. It is the Irish Stallion Farms EBF Fillies Handicap. It's over 7 furlongs, and it is Mardalia for Joseph O'Brien and Gavin Ryan that heads the market 9-2. Glory to Bees at 13-2, as is Back Down Under. Hugo's Girls is at 7-1. Stars Will Shine 8-1, as is Bella Columbia. And it is 17-2, big of those. But it's Mardalia that heads the market, and we can head back to the track and get final thoughts with Jane and Kevin.
3: Yes, thanks, Ella. Big chance, Mardalia, drawn 8, handicap debutant, one of a duo, Joseph O'Brien, runners bidding for an across the card double at the winning opening 2-year-old race at Listowel's card today. Mardalia got off the mark, third time of asking, when winning at Nace back in July.
4: Yeah, and interesting that Joseph drops her back to 7 furlongs here, having won over a mile at Nace, holding Donna Time, Buffa Beach, and Serendipia on that form, and being by qualified too darn hot. Making her handicap debut off a mark of 86, I think this is a shrewd move, and I think this could work out of a Sharma Dalmare. Joseph is doubly represented. He's got Never the Same as well, who also is a handicap debutante, running off a mark of 75. Shea Wallace taking £7 off that, and she won a maiden at Nace back in August, and it'll be interesting to see how she can get on in this company. But it might be a baptism of fire for her in stall six.
3: Yes, Never the Same is interesting as well, off an opening mark of 75. It was fourth Rebel Wave of the Curran and Maiden penultimate start. That was only her second run. Rebel Wave has now got the hat-trick up of winning the Valuable Fillies Handicap Final Race Champions Festival Day. One of that, of course, at Leopardstown. That comes out of stall six. Willie McCreary, Billy Lee bidding for a double. And I spoke to Billy an extra after winning on Nair last race. With all the rides left to come, he thought this was the best chance of adding to the tally. Nine, Bella Columbia. She has got up a total of £15 for two wins, and to be fair, she wasn't beaten all that far behind Rebel Wave in that premier handicap at Leopardstown.
4: Yeah, she disappointed me a bit that day, won't lie. Thought she travelled well, everything went right. I just was a little bit on the fence about her, but Billy obviously very complimentary of her. Treasure Rose, the handicapper, has her measure, I think, now. Ben Cohen rides for Johnny Murta, who is chasing a double, and it looks like Nathan Cross is going to be one of the last to load on a Then and Now, who's been given a slight reprieve by the handicapper, down £5.
3: Jessica Harry, a bit of a cross card treble. Let's go to Justin.
1: Back after that. That's it, all in, and they're off. Quite a level break, although just a slight slowly into stride with Temperance, who lost a couple of lengths. Treasure Rose and Bella Columbia are just a little bit sluggishly into stride. But in the early stages, Never the Same, and Bella Columbia, and on the inside, Never back down Under, are amongst the first ones to show. Glory to Be is taking closer order on the outside of that duo, and they're followed in four as they race through the early couple of furlongs by Hugo's Girl, with Then and Now on the outside in the white cap. They're being tracked as they race through the first three furlongs by Noli Tamari in the mostly red jacket. Treasure Rose has made up some of that lost ground ahead of May Dahlia as they race towards the end of the back straight and towards the halfway point. On the inside, Never the Same leads by about half a length. In the second place, Glory to Be. Back Down Under races third on the inside of Then and Now. Between those two is Hugo's Girl. There are a couple of lengths in front of Noli Tamari, with Treasure Rose and that one's outside. And they're followed by May Dahlia, who's pulled towards the outside for Run and Company with Prevalence. Open race as they head down inside the final furlong and a half. Never the Same on the far side, the leader from Glory to Be. Back Down Under next to the rail behind those. They're followed by Then and Now, with trying to find a gap, Hugo's Girl. May Dahlia tries to come on the outside as the race down inside the final furlong, and Prevalence comes home well as the race down inside the final furlong. It's Prevalence and Colin Keane, who swooped on the outside and goes on close home. Back Down Under gets a run now next to the rail, but Prevalence settles it in a couple of strides and wins by a length and a half from Back Down Under in second. Third was Glory to Be.
3: As Colin Keane grabs a winner on Prevalence back in the handicap company after contesting your Group 3, the Cork, the Ferry Bridge Stakes, in his most recent start. Third win of his career, won a handicap at the Curra off a mark of 82. £6 higher, but comes a well-timed challenge to win on the Colin Keane for Judd Mottinger.
4: Wins off at odds of 9-1. The complexion of the race completely changed inside the final 200 yards. No, Never the Same. Looked like Shea Wallace was hugging the rail, came off the rail.
3: Saddle went back.
4: And Donna O'Connor got a dream run up the inside. It looks like the saddle has gone back, and the black colours there, number 10, the blue, and Shea can do nothing. His balance is being impeded by that. Look, he didn't impede with any other horse, which is to his credit, but Colin Keane swoops right down the outside, and the second horse...
5: Wasn't a bad effort at all on that occasion. That came at Ella's Each over 1,200 metres. Has had eight starts, has recorded a grand total of four minor placings in that time. The penny is slowly dropping with this market leader, and today looks like the perfect opportunity to get off the mark. Isha Kalp was fourth at Adana over 1,200 metres on the poly track last time out. That was a better performance, but on this sort of surface is yet to show any worthwhile form, as we see Chilgin Kral come forward. Ketrin is another one to keep an eye on. Placed third on the last two starts at El Azij. Makes a debut here at Shanley Urfa here today. And Buzz Kralichesi was runner-up two starts ago. Would be a player if getting back to that level of form. So the runners are just about set then for the fourth contest on the afternoon. We're just waiting for the all-clear to be given by the starting team. Minor, we go without number 10 here. Number 10 is out. Leaves us with 14. And we're just waiting for one more to come forward by the looks of it. And the stall handler moves out of the way. So we're ready to go then. Over 1,200 metres. All set. Ready. Racing. Sent on their way. Away they jump. All got out of the gates perfectly fine in the early stages, showing up well with the four white socks and the white blaze in the yellow cap. That is Ishir Kalp towards the inside, also showing good speed to Anakizi. To Anakizi it is who leads the way then. So in second place, Yashil Vardi Gulu, who is on the outside. These are the first two. They're already going away from Babil Han, who's against the inside rail in third, with Reset Pasha in fourth. Jilgen Kral runs sixth, with towards the inside Ishir Kalp in seventh. Eighth for Kirk Dozu Uglu, who is then tracked through.

in ninth place by. In the maroon and yellow Bruce Crawley Chasey. Behind these runners, engaging reverse gear, Royal Edgley towards the back. Kizim Nye is out the back along with Suzanne A as they're on the swing for home. And Tuana Kizzy has rather dropped anchor as Yashil Vardy Galou turns for home with the advantage. Yashil Vardy Galou leads to in second place Recep Pasha. Down the outside then Ishik Kalb. In behind them, Bruce Crawley Chasey towards the far side, staying on is Suzanne T, who's trying to mount a tremendous challenge. But up front, it is now Buzz Crawley Chasey who's trying to get to Yashil Vardy Galou. Far side then, still plugging on is Suzanne A, but it is now out in front, Buzz Crawley Chasey, who's going to go away and score. Buzz Crawley Chasey goes on to be Yashil Vardy Galou. Third place is going to be tight, maybe just Bashkut Anna over Suzanne A in fourth. Nice performance by the winner here, who is number 9, Buzz Crawley Chasey, has ran down longtime leader Yashil Vardy Galou. Back in third place then, Bashkut Anna's come from a long way back to run down Suzanne A, who was mounting a challenge on the home turn, but couldn't quite sustain the run. Nice performance.

are behind the stalls ahead of the next race here from Santiago today. Race number three is a handicap for three-year-olds and upwards. It's over 1,600 metres. We go up and journey here 1 mile the distance for our next race. On the dirt track again, one non-runner, horse number five is a scratching here. Number five, a non-runner. Leaves a field of nine going to post a clear favourite here in the shape of number seven, Cosa Vordia, who's even money here. Blue jacket, yellow sash, red cap at this four-year-old, looking pretty much the one to beat. 3-1 for Sorrento, that's number one on the race card. 5-1 for number 10, Storm Retan. 7-1 for number eight, Vivo Porella, that one in mainly yellow colours. 8-1, Sette Danuve, who make up the top five in the markets here. But the short price favourite, number seven, Cosa Vordia, who's at 11-10 now, just shortening up a little. And Cosa Vordia arriving in pretty consistent form, actually, has made the frame four times from the last five starts. Third here in the handicap over this course and distance in May, then built the same place when third in a stakes race at this track a couple of weeks later. Disappointing in the handicap in June, but quickly bounced back after a small break. Third of seven when tackling 1,900 metres at the Hippodromo. But actually, it was at this venue even two starts ago. That was before finishing a close second in a 1,900-metre handicap here, and that was a month ago. So looking pretty consistent. Two wins, four placings from 11 starts. This looks a nice opportunity. Clearly enjoys his course and distance as well. There's number seven, Cosa Vordia. Looking at his course and distance record, it's two placings from three attempts. A previous course winner having won here in February. That was on the turf track over 1,300 metres in a handicap earlier this year. So certainly has all the ability to go very well. Cosa Vordia represents and does represent a jockey in fairly good form. Jockey Jaime Medina operating at almost 20% winning strike rate in the last couple of months. So there's lots to like for Cosa Vordia, who's the favourite at 11-10. Second one down in the betting is number one, Sorrento. This one has been well backed. It's currently a 3-1. A three-time winner from 12 starts this year. It was a close second over this course and distance in July when behind Storm Retan. Disappointed next amount. Went up to journey, but running well since. Was a course and distance handicap winner in August. Won 10 days later, won winning over 1,900 metres, and then was posting a fair effort last time. Was only fourth of five, but only beaten 6.5 lengths in a track and journey handicap last month. Three wins, six placings from 14 career starts. A pretty nice record as well for Sorrento. Another one who certainly has the ability for this class. Very much a informed jockey on board. Oscar Perez operating at almost 26% winning strike rate in the last couple of months, but already a two-time course winner. They have a top pair in the betting. 5-1, then the number 10, Storm Retan, who holds every chances. Two from six this year. Won twice in course and distance handicaps in June and July. Fair effort since. Was third of six last time in the handicap a month ago when behind Sorrento. Only beaten a length that day. Could easily build on that result and has been running well. And they make up the top three. 7-1 for number eight, Vivo Porella, who's won twice in 2026. Good second of four in a course and distance handicap when last seen 3 weeks ago. Good race in prospect as they're sent on their way off in racing. Nine of them leave the stalls for this 1,600-metre handicap, and lots of them wanting to go forward here. The favourite, Cosa Vordia, blue jacket, red cap, is three off the rail, but will be in that front line of four. On the outside is Vivo Porella. Between runners in that green jacket is Ray Ragnar, and a half length away, now a length back to the inside runner, which is Sorrento in the red sleeve. A length away to Poda Rosa Noblezar, who wears the red cap, making up the top five as they swing right-handed. A length and a half to Storm Retan in the red sleeves and cap. Half length back to Sette Danuve in the mainly yellow jacket. The last two headed up by London Dreams, who's just been nudged along in the pink colours, is just on the outside of Oblak as they will shortly approach halfway. So on the outer dirt circuit this time, they go through halfway and leading the field on the outside with the yellow sash. It's Cosa Vordia with the red cap just leading. Ray Ragnar on the rail in second, and a length away to Vivo Porella in third. On the move in fourth is Ray Ragnar, beginning to make some headways, overtaken Sette Danuve. These are followed by Sorrento, who's now being shaken up. Next comes Oblak, who's passed a couple. Towards the outside is Storm Retan with the white face, and last of all is London Dreams. Now they sprint for home and inside the final 400 metres. On the right, Vivo Porella in the yellow, a blue jacket for the favourite Cosa Vordia, who's still a half length off them. Storm Retan showing a nice turn of moves into third. Sorrento fourth. Now fifth, Sette Danuve.

Number 10, Bell Harbour, Pigeon Pete, Benningborough Hall and Cruise Camp Okai will be the last ones. Bell Harbour in the orange, first run, guess, oh, he's coming to store number 6. Pigeon Pete's on his way, blue and yellow colours. Goes into store number 2. He's a 5-2 chance now from 4s. He's almost favourite. It's 9-4 the field. Al June just head of the market. Then Pigeon Pete and Reichenbach Falls both at 5-2. Bell Harbour and the orange coming in. Benningborough Hall, store number 1. And Cruise Camp Okai is a 500s chance waiting to go as well. To go on his way now, stall number 4, Cruise Camp Okai, and that's it. They're all in, Mandler's clear, they're off. They race away. They have 7 furlongs to go as they get away. The two of the market leaders, Reichenbach Falls and Al June, are the first two into stride, and their market rival Pigeon Pete is right on their tails. Al Wassel Spirit in white is next, and then Cruise Camp Okai, followed by Ruvian de Main, yellow white on the course. Benningborough Hall, yellow and blue against the running rail, is next, and Bell Harbour in the orange is just preceded by Solar Mission in maroon. Then Tidal Force, blue sleeves on a white jacket, in the back marker is Tom Thumb. Down the back straight, there'll be a good 12 lengths first to last. The light blue of Al June, the royal blue of Reichenbach Falls. Pigeon Pete, the best turned out winner, blue and yellow on their tails, and then Al Wassel Spread in the white jacket. Benningborough Hall is next, wider of that, Ruvian de Main in yellow colours, and then the black of Cruise Camp Okai. Solar Mission in maroon, Bell Harbour in orange, Tidal Force in white and blue, and Tom Thumb in white and black at the rear of the field. Coming towards the home straight, though, Al June on the running rails, Reichenbach Falls level now. Pigeon Pete with a noseband a length behind those in third place, and they're followed by Al Wassel Spirit. They move into the straight. Light blue and red Al June, with Pigeon Pete sneaking up the running rail. Reichenbach Falls on the left behind those. Al Wassel Spirit is next. Al June inside the final furlong still has the lead, but Pigeon Pete is trying to get to him up the running rail. Al June still has the advantage and just lasted to beat Pigeon Pete. Looks as if Al Wassel Spirit might have nabbed third on the line from Reichenbach Falls.

level line. Six is away well on the outside to the rails, then 3, 4, 5 into the bend. Two against the rail, just for the lead from six on the shoulder. They've put four lengths on five next in third. It's Have You Heard and Two Head Cases. These two absolutely as one. Then came five, Franco E, followed by three, Knock Drum Crypto. Two is fending off six to the final bend. Two raced on by two lengths to six, gets a bump from five. Three up the inside, but the gamble lands. Have You Heard? The money was down this morning. Two beat three, and five was next. Two, three, five, early money told. Have You Heard? Plans a sixth win on 12 starts for Susan Watson. Beaten a length and a half last time out on her first run for a month. And lands her first win since that break day, when winning on the 10th of August. Off the mark of the grade at try at number six. Have You Heard? Taking the 5, 4, 6, 2, 3 and 5.

The Mormont. They'll go behind the boxes any moment now. Elderberry Luna, Elderberry Misty. Inseparable in the market, these two. Elderberry Luna, about a year older than Elderberry Misty. Elderberry Luna, a D4 winner last time by half a length. That was 9 days.

0: years ago, and she stays in this grade and will look to score for the 15th time at this level and the 33rd time in her career. She's been a really great servant, Elderbury Luna. 32 wins in 160 races she has had. So she can bring up number 33 any moment now. But her kennel mate in 5, Elderbury Misty, is better backed. 5-2 from 130, Elderbury Misty, who was second on this card 7 days ago, beaten a length, Elderbury Misty. That was her 100th career outing. So she too's been terrific down the years. She's bidding this afternoon for her 14th career success, and she'll occupy trap 5. She and the others are in here on the move. So Monmouth 5:49, their finale away and racing in the West Midlands. The 4, Elderbury Luna, got a cracking good beginning and leads by several lengths early on to the kennel mate, the 5, Elderbury Misty, who's catching up. It's a long way back to the others, headed by 6, then come 2, 1 and 3. But Elderbury Luna here, most impressive in the last at Monmouth, she wins. Elderbury Luna, the 4, beat the 5, Elderbury Misty. And the 6, Penny Shadow in 3rd. The market, a pretty good guide, said that the winner should come from those in the 3 outside traps. Well, the 3 outside traps are finished in trap order. 4, 5 and 6, Elderbury Luna. That's 3 wins and a loss.
1: Trainer's quite good, this Gian Arnaldo. He's a trainer who's, I think, going to do very well over the coming months. This horse tried front-running tactics and won a classified stakes at Ripon on soft ground 3 weeks ago, and that was a good improvement. She could win again here, Roger's Dream. Zambezi Magic we know about, so a lot of experience, been around the track for a long time. Runners are loading. First one going in is Trooper. Roger's Dream is currently second favourite, I think, behind Zambezi Magic. Adrian. Here's Zambezi Magic. Two runs he's had, if you include his spin over hurdles. Zambezi Magic. Last one coming in. We're ready to go. Set and they're off. Now, one or two of these were slow out, including Mick the Hat, who's given them a bit of a start. Also slow to go, Galaxy and City Escape. One that broke well was Roger's Dream, the mare. She leads early on for this, the Dandara Apprentices Handicap. So it's Roger's Dream in front to Alora Prince in second. Looking back, Mick the Hat is trying to get that lost ground back and is now just making up some ground as they go steadily early on, racing over the mile and a quarter distance. The leader is Roger's Dream in the black and grey for Connor Whiteley in front by a length to Alora Prince and Jack Nichols in second. On the inside is Adrian the Grey racing in third. Then the quarters of Trooper, maroon cap in fourth place. The light blue and pink is Summer Evening in fifth. And then the red of Zambezi Magic, having his 63rd race today, the white star on the red cap. And then further back to find Galaxy in blue and yellow silks. On the inside, two lengths back to City Escape in the white, and the bat marker is the slow starting Mick the Hat and Isabel Chalmers, the red cap, light blue sleeves. But the leader is Roger's Dream. This mare, who was a winner last time, leads by a neck to in second place on the outside of Laura Prince in the orange with

0: Black Stars. Then comes Trooper, then Adrian on the inside in fourth. Fifth place at the moment goes to Summer Evening, and then Zambezi Magic, who's a few lengths behind the leader at this stage, and they're followed by Galaxy, and then comes City Escape the Mare, and last as they turn in is Mick the Hat. So heading towards the stand side again, Roger's Dream has company, Alora Prince upsides for Jack Nichols, these two pressing on to Trooper, driven in third place, fourth for Summer Evening, then Zambezi Magic. Inside the three, it's Roger's Dream. A persistent challenge from Alora Prince now looks to have ended as that one gets a bit tired. Towards the middle of the track, running on a bit, is Summer Evening for Zoe Lewis now, the light blue and pink. Zambezi Magic, work to do. Inside the two, the leader is Roger's Dream, the mare. She's out in front by a length and a half to Summer Evening. Zambezi Magic switching, but a lot to do. It is running out of time as they head down for the final furlong. It's still Roger's Dream in front. Now Zambezi Magic, the veteran, is getting going towards the centre with the red colours. And here comes Zambezi Magic to try and tackle Roger's Dream. In between him is Summer Evening. Zambezi Magic in the centre, stand side. Right there is Summer Evening. Zambezi Magic gets there. Zambezi Magic, close for second, either Summer Evening or Roger's Dream. And they were clear of City Escape and Alora Prince and the others.
1: Scallionator converted a penalty kick at Cork the last day, having run sixth in the Phoenix Stakes to Sun Goddess, fourth in the Railway Stakes to Celeron, and was unplaced in the Coventry. So that's the kind of company the Scallionator had been keeping. It's his eighth run of the year, so he has been busy, but he has been a great servant to Connections. It's also the eighth run for Big Negotiator, who's a much shorter price. Looked like a pacemaker for a Sable Companion when winning a listed race on her penultimate start at Nace. She ran in a soft ground Lowther subsequently at York and probably wasn't suited by that, but there's not much of her and she has been kept busy. There is a UK runner, we must mention Lola de Valence, found out by the step up in grade at in the Dick Pool at Salisbury last time.
2: The passes through though that day.
1: Okay, I just thought it wasn't able to go through, but...
2: Maybe not, no, maybe not.
1: With an official rating of 83, well, I think a 33-1 shot is a fair price.
2: Rod Millman, I think he's only his third ever runner here in Ireland.
1: Well, it's owned by Guy O'Callaghan, so they're here to maybe...
2: try and nick a bit of black type.
1: Exactly. Donegal O'Brien's Where Love Lives is currently 11-1. He was 18-1 this morning. As we mentioned in the paddock, he had solid form in the UK. For Donica, he ran his first race in the Richmond Stakes at Goodwood and he was fourth that day. I would put a line through his most recent run when he was there with Lavenka on soft ground. The right hand bend should suit him here, and I'd imagine Gavin Ryan will follow Colin Keane here and see if he can get him in the straight.
2: Two newcomers, they're interesting with a view to the future. Obviously Connections starting their careers off in listed company. Colin Alibi came from the Breeze up sail, did win a barrier trial, basically finished upside Catua of Diego Diaz, and back in third was Value Pending in that barrier trial in Leopardstown. She won really well on debut for Joseph O'Brien Friday evening at Dundalk. Lavenka, even money favourite, fight the two. Big Negotiator, 8-1. Nail House, Where Loves Lives, 11-16. The Scallionator, and also 16s, Fighting Tears, 28-33, bigger than the rest. Fighting Tears, that won well back, first time out at the car over 6. Second has won, Ruillan, but the form and the hole has taken a couple of knocks.
1: Golden Alibi, interesting running here in the colours of Chad Schumer, and Diego Diaz's debutant, Catuai, the mount of Sam Cohen here, but it is a big bit of baptism of fire. So Where Love Lives goes into stall 4. There's one left to load. This is the feature race. This is the Castlebridge Consignment, the Blenheim Stakes, and it'll be up to Justin O'Hanlon to call it.
2: 9 Golden Alibi will be the last to load up. Let's get up to Justin for a feature event.
3: That's it, all loaded for the Blenheim. And they're off. Where Love Lives was slightly awkward away from the start, but broke pretty level with the rest of the field and quite a level break. Lavenka and Colin Keane shows up on the inside rail with the early advantage. Big Negotiator one out in the yellow cap. Is close up. Lars Soldier on the outside of these races the Scallionator with Nail House next to rail just in behind the leaders in company with the striped jacket of Where Love Lives. They complete the first couple of furlongs, and it's Lavenka and Big Negotiator at the two leaders by about a length or so to Nail House racing in third. Lars Soldier next on the outside. Where Love Lives between those. Two lengths then to the Scallionator, who races in sixth, a length and a half in front of Catuai, who's on the inside of

0: fighting tears. Lola de Valence is next under pressure. Golden Alibi is last as they head into the straight and past halfway. And it's Levenka the leader. Big Negotiator shaken up on the outside to try to challenge. But half length between the two. They go on now by a couple of lengths. Nail House chased in third, followed in fourth by Catchaway, who's running on ahead of Nowhere Love Lives and Lara Soldier. But racing down inside the final furlong and a half, it's Levenka with the lead. Big Negotiator not going away on the stand side. Nail House stays on in third as the race inside the final furlong. Levenka, Big Negotiator on the stand side for Billy Lee as the race towards the line. Big Negotiator gets up to head off Levenka. Nail House finished well to be third, and they were clear of the remainder, finishing well. Four on the outside was Lola de Valence to be possibly involved for that. The Big Negotiator wins the feature for Paddy Toomey, and a double for Billy Lee.
1: Yes, double for Billy Lee, wins in the colours of Charlie Bond. Paddy Toomey lands our feature event, the Castlebridge Consignment Blenheim Stakes. My God, this is a tough filly. This is about her ninth run of the season. She's as tough as teak, and
2: She's a hardy, second-listed win. There was nothing got involved from behind. They were front two all the way, Levenka and herself, and they really fought out this finish. It looked like Colin Keane had maybe all bases covered. He was the last really to commit, but as you say, in the visor, Big Negotiator never knows when she's beaten. Nail House in the white colours, but watch out for the UK runner, Lola de Valence, the green and cream. She's going to flash down the outside. The front two look like they have it to themselves, and she really runs on late. Nail House runs with credit.
3: Conditions event for the thoroughbreds, 15 of them down there at the start. The market leader at 2.40 is the 11 Hachim for Ferret Yard Amici. Has only raced once this season, finished sixth last time out, so that came at Diyarbakir four and a bit weeks ago. Likely to have improved for that run and should take all the beating with fitness now on his side, and is clear at the top of the market as well. 5.0 for the six, Knight of the Road for Mehmet Dojan. Was a winner at Diyarbakir two starts ago. Disappointed at El Aziz last time. That was in a better race than this, however, and was fifth. So back in calmer waters here. No surprise to see Knight of the Road go in and take the prize. Number five is Gold Power, Aziz Akdemir. Winner at Diyarbakir two starts ago. Was runner-up there last time over 2,000 metres. Dropping trip should suit here today, and holds every chance. The nine horses, Atlantic Black. Atlantic Black for Mehmet Ali Akturk was third, at El Aziz. That was on the 7th of the month, so a fortnight ago. Five wins in the career and is looking to get back to winning ways. Last victory coming on the turf a year ago. So as you can see, they start halfway around the bend here. There is Gold Power, switched off down there at the start for Aziz Akdemir in the black with the white stars. We'll move forward to stall 15 in due course. Artax is a yet to go forward for Erkan Ankilic, or Emre Ankilic, I should say. So Artax takes a turn. Gold Power is waiting very patiently for his moment to move forward here. And Gold Power will come forward in a moment as Artax takes a spin. Artax is thinking about moving forward. He's proving a little bit reluctant to do so at this stage. So the two horses to the outside stall will be the last two in. Gold Power and Artax, still 2.40. Number 11, Harchim, who's shortening up all the time. 5.0, Gold Power, or Knight of the Road, I should say. 5.5 for Gold Power. Artax is still out of line, as is Gold Power. Hopefully it won't be too much longer for these two.

servants, who has now consented to go forward. So Gold Power now has the opportunity to move in himself. And once in, we'll then complete the line. Almost ready to go now.

Away Racing then in the fifth contest on the afternoon. Knights of the Road broke out really nicely towards the inside with Gold Opulence not too far in behind them. Tosin Yelin is also in the forward positions with Atlantic Black against the inside. Tosin now tucking in from the outside draw, also tucking in Kiki Pharaoh, still wide. Gold Power between runners in the middle of the pack at the moment. My Sixth Sense in the orange and white with Bummer Gerlach on the inside, but Atlantic Black has taken over now from Gold Opulence. They are strung out to the tune of 40 lengths here, first to last. Yelin makes up ground on the inside with Knight of the Road going with him every step of the way. Kiki Pharaoh, My Sixth Sense come next with Bummer Girl. Towards the outside, Hatchim begins to make up some ground with Artax in the light blue. The black and white quarter cap of Shemenda Fur is posted quite a way back and quite deep on the course. Tosin comes next with Rand Roa. Into the straight they come. Caros Bay is two from the back, and the back marker is Gold Power. Atlantic Black continues on the merry way out in front here. Two in second place, Knight of the Road. My Sixth Sense down the centre of the track. Hatchim under the stand side rail is now beginning to surge at the leader. Atlantic Black is paddling. Hatchim is coming very strongly, and Hatchim goes to the front and goes away to win it. Hatchim goes on to beat into second place. It's going to be tight. Shemenda Fur staying on really strongly, gets second. Bummer Girl third, Atlantic Black fourth, My Sixth Sense fifth. Yeah, really nice performance by Hatchim, the winner, who has scored and scored really nicely. Has beaten into second place the fast finishing Shemenda Fur, third for Bummer Girl, fourth Atlantic Black, fifth then My Sixth Sense. But a nice performance, Ferret Yadamichi delivering Hatchim to perfection. And has gone away to score, and score really nicely, number 11, Hatchim. Hatchim wins it then, gets up to beat Shemenda Fur. Atlantic Black is fourth behind Bummer Girl, within fifth place then, My Sixth Sense. So the numbers from race five are 11, 13, 11, 13, 4, 9, 2. 11, 13, 4, 9, 2. Race number six is the feature race on the card. 3-year-old thoroughbreds, 2,000 metres. Field of 10 declared. It's going to post time 23 minutes.

0: sprints going forward here for our next race from Santiago, race number 4. And we go back down and journey to 1,000 metres for this maiden. Three roles in action here for the Colts and Geldings, a big field, but three non-runners. Numbers 1, 5 and 14 don't go. Numbers 1, 5 and 14 scratched out. But the clear favourite in this race currently is number 2. We're brought back to 8 to 13, Soy de Carombo. Number 2, Shades of Blue, a three-year-old by Get Jets, who's one of the favourites here. 9 to 2 and well back to Skid Butterski. Number 6, who's just sort of 11 to 2 for number 9, Secret Odia Moore, making up the top 3. 9 to 1, Ponto de Trabajar, the fourth one down the list. And all the other runners have much bigger prices. So it's 8 to 13, Soy de Carombo. 9 to 2, Kit Butterski. 11 to 2, the Secret Odia Moore. 9 to 1, Ponte de Trabajar. That one now goes 10 to 1. 12 for Un Caballero. And it's bigger prices than the rest. But Soy de Carombo now goes 4 to 7. So shortening all the time here. 4 to 7 for Soy de Carombo. He looks the one to beat. Horizon Exposed has just had the 2 outings so far. They did show plenty of promise on debut when second of 15 in a course and distance maiden on the 4th of September, on a Friday. And then ran a week later and finishing a good 4th of 9 last time. That was when stepping up to 1,200 metres. Returns to the 1,000 today. Showing promise. Looks progressive as well. Looks a big chance in this lineup. Soy de Carombo, the clear favourite here. And we're running on the dirt once again. And it's 4 to 7 to go in here. So very much a leading contender, Soy de Carombo. Second one down in the betting and well backed at 9 to 2. It's horse number 6. And this is Kit Butterski, who's had 3 starts. Shipto K 2 starts to go, finishing 4th in a big field maiden here over 1,200 metres in July. But ran nicely just on the 11th of September when 5th of 9 over 1,200 metres back down in trip. So she's going to have a first outing over this journey today. So could easily find further progress. Number 6, Kit Butterski, who I think can take a step forward. Tackling just the 1,000 metres today. 6-1 for number 9, Secret Odia Moore. He brings a lot more experience, holds one placing from 7 starts to date. The placing came 4 runs ago when well-beaten second in a big field maiden at the Hippodromo Chile. That was over 1,200 metres back in March. Efforts since have been fairly mixed. Was only 6th when last seen, but could take a step forward and does have the experience on side. Un Caballero at 12-1 is a debutant, but plenty of these bringing some level of previous form. Let's have a quick look at some of the other runners. But a lot of them bringing a fair bit of previous experience. Ponte de Trabajar, number 4, holds one placing from 11 starts, and this runner's at 10 to 1. Shipto K at the Hippodrome of Chile, 3 starts to go, finishing 5th, but would need a step forward based on a last time 9th. So almost set to go here for race 4 from Santiago, a maiden race for 3-year-old colts and geldings over 1,000 metres, 5 furlongs. Favourite installed 2, Soy de Carombo, 2 Shades of Blue. So we now look ready to go here. The last one going forward, I think that's Secret Odia Moore to complete up the line. That one will be going into stall 9. They're off, away and racing. Un Caballero a little slowly into stride. Kit Butterski being rousted along as well. And also Gran Lucino is a long way back as they join the main track. It's Secret Odia Moore in the black cab, leading by 2 lengths from the favourite in second, Soy de Carombo. Racing in third is Avesi Pudo, who's handy in the red noseband. Caught very wide is Lo Volsti Hisa, racing in fourth. These are tracked through by My Parenty in the grey sleeves. These make up the first 5. A few lengths away to Ponte di Trabajar. And the black jacket on the rail at this stage is Kit Butterski, racing together with the one recovering there, Un Caballero. These are chased by the Yamal, who's a long way back as they approach the final 300. The favourite hits the front, Soy de Carombo, weaving around a little, but has the advantage by length and a half. Over in second, a Secret of Deer Moore. On the fast race, still catching the eyes, Un Caballero from off the pace, moves into second, and Valida needs to keep kicking here. Soy de Carombo by a half length. Over in second, Un Caballero, who's going to get close, going to make it very interesting as they hit the line. tight one. Oh, Soy de Carambo was just shortening up there right on the line. Noon Caballero was lunging late. And these two will share a photo.
1: Red and three lengths behind those, Captain Kinsler up the inside of Baggy Boy. Coming for home, Faster Bee, flat out in front but holding the lead. Maury in second place. On the left is Barry the Worm coming with a challenge. My Prerogative behind these, then Horace and also Cuban Fiesta. Tortolas running on from the back of the field. So is June. It's playing in with a chance here, but Barry's taking it up. Barry the Worm comes through to lead. There's a line of horses behind him, Cuban Fiesta. Then Tortola nearest to us. Jude is coming through with a brown jacket as well. Barry the Worm from Jude, who will be the final challenger. They hit the line. Barry just, I think. Barry the Worm to Jude. Cuban Fiesta, Tortola, My Prerogative.

today's second race. 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Rolling doubles, rolling pick threes roll on. Early pick four starts here. Race two, post time in 4 minutes.

post timeout for today's second race. Eight to the gates. Five at a hook here. 8-5 in favorite. Number 8, Leo's Legacy. But the captain has the rail in his hand. Pulley's on and Ducky Rocco Bowen in line. It's last call is in.

0: Gunzerar has moved into the gate.
1: Sunshine.
0: Union Swag is in line. 3-0. Have a cigar is in. A pair left to load. Nantucket is in. Leo's Legacy to the outside gate.

0: cigar off to a good start, but there goes Union Swag to the lead. And Union Swag takes the early advantage, but Nantucket wants a piece of the pace, and so does Guns Roar. Nantucket now makes the lead. Guns Roar into second. Union Swag settles into third. Have a cigar just off the leaders, racing in fourth. It's Last Call Between Rivals. A bit of Captain on the inside is sixth. Then it's just off the pace. You'll find Leo's Legacy, the trailer, A Bit of Captain. 3 furlongs to go into the far turn. Nantucket in front. Guns Roar is right behind him, racing second. This pair is now about 3 lengths clear of Have a Cigar, Union Swag. Quarter pull now. Nantucket with the lead. Guns Roar continues to chase. Have a Cigar beginning to move up. Leo's Legacy begins to move up. Union Swag still there. And then it's Pulley's Own, top of the stretch. Nantucket. Nantucket with the lead. Have a Cigar gaining ground with Leo's Legacy. Nantucket in front. And then it's Have a Cigar getting closer. Leo's Legacy is third. Here's Have a Cigar. Pulley's Own splitting rivals late. Have a Cigar and Pulley's Own photo.
1: Tries the 6 furlong trip for the first time here this afternoon.
2: Absolutely agree with all of that. I think Nicola taking the 5 off brings that horse definitely into calculations. Number 4 there, Scarlet Dream, for Aidan McGuinness and Colin Keane. It's obviously an eye-catching booking when Colin is riding this handicap debutante for Connections. It was behind Best Love at Navan on her most recent run that qualified her for a mark of 70 here. She's by Ardad out of a make-believe mare there, number 4, and she's running in the trainer's colours, so be interesting to see how she gets on.
1: Second and third out of that race have both been beat subsequently. Pink Venomer 6-5, favourite Ocean Surge 7-2, Captain James Cook 11-2, April Mist 8, Prince of Pepper stable companion of her favourite 8-1 as well, Scarlet Dream 10-1, and Stormy Dawn the outsider of the field, running from £7 out of the handicap, I think it is.
2: 6-5 now your favourite, strong in the market. Ben Cohen going into stall 7, and we have 2 non-runners here, so it is the widest stall. It's not actually, it's going to be stall 7. There's 2 out though. Number 2, Bold Commander, and number 8, Lily Bear, both non-owners here, so it's not an each way play.
1: Okay, only a couple of more out the back, including a second favourite, Ocean Surge, April Miss top weight. And the last that will go into stalls is Captain James Cook. 6th race, the Ferry House Dalai Nursery. Left, Captain James Cook trying to get up to Justin O'Hanlon for the penultimate time of the evening here at Ferry House.
3: All in and they're off. Very level break indeed. Quickly away towards the centre, Captain James Cook, April Mist, and towards the inside rail, Prince of Pepper. These are the first 3 to show. Ahead of Stormy Dawn, Pink Venom the favourite, tracks those in 5 with Ocean Surge on his inner, and a couple of lengths to Scarlet Dream, the back marker off the 7. As they head towards the end of the first couple of furlongs, and a good pip on here as April Mist leads by about a length or so to Captain James Cook, who races in second, 2 lengths then to Prince of Pepard, who races in third, out of Ocean Surge, 4 on the inside of Pink Venom. Stormy Dawn has now dropped back into 6, and the back marker is Scarlet Dream. So quite a well-strung outfield, head towards the turn into the straight. And the 2 pace setters, Early Mist and Captain James Cook, have opened up a lead of some 3 to 4 lengths over Prince of Pepard in the second. Pink Venom moving into 4 now on the outside of Ocean Surge next to round. They're clear of Stormy Dawn and Scarlet Dream. Heading inside the final furlong and a half, and Captain James Cook next to the rail. April Mist just comes off as true line. Pink Venom and Prince of Papar, the escaped companions, try to challenge between horses. The race down inside the final furlong. Captain James Cook now being taken on the outside by Pink Venom. Prince of Papar running on next to the rail, but it's Pink Venom who takes over. It's the race well inside the final furlong. Pink Venom and Ben Cohen go on to win by a couple lengths and give Ben a double on the day. Pink Venom the winner for Prince of Papar in second. 1-2 for Johnny Murta. Stormy Dawn staying on from the back of field to be third ahead of Scarlet Dream, who possibly got fourth, also keeping on well from the back of the field.

fillies have arrived at the starting gate for race number two, the Lady Finger Stakes. First of four stakes races on our Monday card here at Finger Lakes. Got a big favorite in here, 1-5, number 5, Sunkissed Bliss. Kendrick Carmouche in to ride. A nice winner in her debut at Saratoga. 5-1 on number 2, Power of Persistence. Won easily here at Finger Lakes. Looks like they'll try and back in number 4, Cozy Trickstress.

0: and suspenders to the outside. They're all in the gate, and they're off. Good start for Sun-Kissed Bliss, who jets out for the lead. Sweet Sugar Pie is in second. Cozy Trickstress outside in third. Then a length and a half back to Power of Persistence from six up into fourth to the outside of Authentic Ginny. And at the back, Belt and Suspenders about five and a half lengths off the lead. Sun-Kissed Bliss on top, the lead's a length over Cozy Trickstress, who is harassing outside in second. First quarter mile, 23 seconds flat. Now it's Sweet Sugar Pie is up into second. Fourth place, Power of Persistence, who's a length in front of Belt and Suspenders, who's about a half length in front of Authentic Ginny, who's at the tail of the field. A quarter of a mile left to travel. Sun-Kissed Bliss is the first to face us, coming off the turn, leading by a length over Sweet Sugar Pie, who's threatening on the outside in second. A few more lengths back to Cozy Trickstress in third. Fourth, Power of Persistence. They run to the 16th pole. Sun-Kissed Bliss continues to find on the front end. Sun-Kissed Bliss has a lead by a length and a half. Sun-Kissed Bliss wins the Ladyfinger Stakes, defeating Sweet Sugar Pie. Then it was Cozy Trickstress and Power of Persistence.
1: We'll have to pass them all and make up 25 lengths as they reach the 800 meter mark, leaving the back straight. Out in front, Syndication now by two lengths to now See Me in second place. First Breath has smoothly gone into third in the gold cap, now beginning to make up some ground. My Brave Son comes next as Back to Gur goes past Ninja, who's cried enough. Legendary Warrior comes next. Paskalovich trying to sneak through against the rail. Syndication just beginning to run on empty now. The Petrol Gauge has gone quickly to red on Syndication, and towards the inside now See Me begins to deliver a challenge down the centre of the track. Here comes First Breath, Back to Gur in behind, and Paskalovich continues to plug on at the one pace. It is now First Breath who's got to the front from Back to Gur. Now See Me on the inside is still trying to stay on. Syndication comes next, long way back to Paskalovich. My Brave Son, three almost in line here. Now See Me on the far side, Back to Gur in the center. First Breath is out of it. It is now See Me who's got to the front by a length, and now See Me, now you don't. Now See Me goes on to win. Back to Gur is back in second place. Third for First Breath. Fourth Paskalovich. Fifth My Brave Son. Now See Me gets back to winning ways for Issa Qatar. And the unexposed runner in the race takes out the feature on the program and does so in really nice style, gradually getting there, beating Back to Gur, who's run a really nice race back in second place. In third then was First Breath, Syndication, and Paskalovich, with My Brave Son also plugging on. But Now See Me wins it. Now See Me beats Back to Gur. They were clear of the rest, but it's a really nice effort by the winner, who's showed a good attitude here, kept fighting, and gets up to beat into second place Back to Gur. Third place then went the way of First Breath. Fourth for Paskalovich. Fifth for My Brave Son. So your numbers here are six.

0: Let's get into race five and away and racing to a fairly good line leaving the stalls. Queen Annie a little bit sluggish away from the wide gate as they join the main track. One of the first to show, Reina Alba, is handy on the inside. Tangerine Tango as well. Rio San Jun is also prominent as they approach the bend. Wider out to Leitana. Also in the orange colours in a nice position is Empower as they round the bend. Portela is just in behind those. Latest runners, Orba Diart in a red jacket. In behind those is Queen Annie Mura, a long way back as they sprint inside the final 400 metres. Plendium with a good chance of winning this here. Neoliberal also in a handy position, but it's just about Dear Sister in the black cap leading on the right, and Pawan with every chance in the orange. On the inside, Tandering Tango producing a nice effort. In behind those, back and forth, Leitana, and these ahead over the fast finishing Orba Diar. Plendium with a good chance as they race up towards the line here. Tandering Tango from and Pawan, and back in third, Rio San Jun. Tandering Tango, Tandering Tango wins well by just a length from in second, and Pawan, who shaped well, not beaten far as well as Neoliberal, who was close there for a long time. Dear Sister likewise. Unofficial time 59 seconds 0.66. That's 59.66. The unofficial time is number 2. Tangerine Tango gets the job done. Found plenty up towards the line, sent off at around 8 to 1.
1: Cap has gone M. Others can make their way forward. Now the orange of Jackson Street, then to go to 8. Blindfold comes out for Jackson Street. And Doto has been blindfolded. She'll be going forward to stall number 1. Green and Black of Spruce is due, is about to take her place in 7. The halves of Light Blue and Red Bungle Bay waiting to 3. Doto now locked away. Up comes Best Turned Out winner Royal Justice, the red disc. The light blue and red halved is Bungle Bay. They're to 5 and 3 respectively. Based in maroon colours comes forward to 2. And that'll leave us favourite Distillation and the lighter blue of Nautical Sky. He'll go to 6. Distillation will go to 4. 1 to go. Ready? They're off. A race away over 7 furlongs. Spruce is due, might have been slightly crossed by some rivals leading the stalls. Distillation is the first one away to...

3-4, based in maroon and Dodo Green just precedes that, and then the orange of Jackson Street. Royal Justice is struggling at the rear with Sputus Dew, but Distillation is going clear already at the home turn. Distillation by 3-4 lengths. Nautical Sky has been passed by Bungle Bay, who's taken second position. Based to Rain Cap'n and Dodo behind those, and then Jackson Street, but down the home straight, Rose Doors and Distillation, 5 lengths ahead. The battle is on for second, and Dodo in green on the inside of Bungle Bay, but they are long, long way behind. Distillation had this sorted on the home turn. Wins readily. Second going to be for the judge between Dodo, then Bungle Bay, and on the outside, Based.

0: 6-1 for Spade working trap 4. On A6 last time out. Up to A5 here. 5-6 now, trap 6, Devon Ruth. Your jolly old favourite for this 6:46. From Harlow. They are about to load then. This A6 great contest. Devon Ruth. 7 wins from 16 in this A6 grade. Proven scorer then. Odds on 5-6. Flags waved. Hare's running. And running Harlow for the 6:46. Odds on favourite 6, Devon Ruth. Off and race away. 6 off to a flyer. Devon Ruth will lead him up. Early doors here from 2. Then comes 3, squeeze for room. But all change around the first bend. 2 takes it up now. As 3 shuffled to near the back of the pack. So 2 leads down his far side. 2 lengths clear of 1 in hot pursuit. Then comes 3, 4. And 6 is stone last. As they go around this third corner. Still trapped 2. My Ballymac leads the charge here. 1 looking for racing room up the inside to challenge off the final corner. Delish Mac 2 from 1. As they head towards the jamstick. 2 from 1 and going to stay that way. 2, 1 and 3. The inside runners dominating then. My Ballymac secures the prize here. Was up in distance today.
1: And was a winner 4 out of the last 8 starts. In A3, A2 and A1 and then D1 last time out. She's 8 from 20. This August 24 and just really is a bit of a rocket, YI Lass. Trap 6, Swift Depot, 26 from 60. 11 wins in A1. Was a winner in a 6-bend race last time. It was the MWD Partnership Derby Purse. Beat Romeo Empire after missing the trouble. So, about to load up at Yarmouth.

final chance here for a cracking A1. This is a belter. 1, 3, 4, and 6 all have multiple wins in A1 grade. 2 and 5 yet to score in this grade of competition. Set to go, Yarmouth. Good race this. And they're off, racing away. 3 and 4 got the slightly better break than everyone else, and it's YI Lass who leads up to 4, 5, 6. 1 in Slight Bother, 2 at the back, Fernanda's Pride. Towards the far side they go, and YI Lass is in front by 2 lengths to Fastnet Freeze. 3, 5, 4, 6, 1, 2 is at the back as they head into the turn for home. YI Lass in front. 5, Fastnet Freeze in second. 3, 5, 6, 4, 1, and 2. YI Lass is in the clear with 6-5 over at Yarmouth. YI Lass the winner. 3-6-5.

It is post time for today's third race. Six rivals here, 6 furlongs. 8-5 in favorite. Well, now 3-2 in favorite. Number 6, Redden. The 8 PJ's Boyer receiving support at 8-5.

Jays play with a good start. Redden has speed. Ripman is on the pace. Boaz out of the gate in fourth. And it's El Canelo on to Marquito Sam. But it's Ripman and PJ's boy up front with PJ's boy sticking the nose in front. Ripman goes with. They put about four lengths now on Boaz, who's inside of Redden. And there's El Canelo on. That's a trio giving chase with Marquito Sam trailing the field just six lengths behind his top pair. PJ's boy, Ripman. PJ's boy on the outside of Ripman as they hit the far turn with three furlongs to go, and now PJ's boy puts a length on Ripman as they round that far turn to the 516s. PJ's boy makes the move. Ripman's trying to hang with him here, but to the quarter pole, PJ's boy has opened up a length and three quarters, and now Ripman has been moved off the fence for another run from second, but PJ's boy to catch. Redden's getting a bit closer. Boaz along the inside. That is Marquito Sam and El Canelo on. It's PJ's boy, one furlong to go. Ripman trying to catch him. Ripman continues to give chase, but PJ's boy still clear with a 16th to go. Ripman is second. Redden's into third. Then it's Boaz on the inside fourth, but PJ's boy does it. PJ's boy wins. Ripman was second best today. Redden finished third. We have a photo for fourth.

0: actually said he was taking him for the first.
1: Well, I looked at the non-runners for the first and I didn't have.
0: Well, I did the same way, but I did ask Billy in the interview about bundle of interest and he said, no, she's gone. So.
1: Well, definitely no chance anyway.
0: Yeah, that definitely can't win it, so.
1: Yeah.
0: Two of us that have been caught out by bundle of interest today.
1: No, and that's one of my pet hates. Coincidental glories.
0: Yeah.
1: Stall 17 is just a killer.
0: That's a worry. Big worry. It is a big ask, but would have a chance if it was drawn. Lore. And closely matched Clan McCash, Irish Rumour, Four Blondes, and Calf is a fiend on the last run. Four Blondes, 7-2, 4-1 about Irish Rumour, 9-2, Clan McCash, 6-1, Novelist Spore, 8-1, Coincidental Glory, 9s go out, 12s Bad Boy Riz, 16s, and bigger the rest about the remainder of the field. Clan McCash, closely matched, he's been doing off a career high mark now, Janie, the Irish Rumour, Coincidental Glory, Four Blondes, Calf is a fiend, and behind him, the last at Nace, Ard Curra.
1: Dandy will be the last load into stall 10 under Rory Cleary. Tongue strap on for the first time. Let's see if Claire O'Connell can get him back to form.
2: 10 for Rory Cleary. That's it. All in. And they're off. Again, quite a level break. Calf was a fiend. Sparkly way, although restrained in the centre. Moving up towards the outside. Hello, Stacey, in company with Coincidental Glory. Those are close to pace. Clan McCash, Bad Boy Riz is taking close order as well. And also, well up there, the Royal Blue Jacket of Top Biller. So it's a settle down. Bad Boy Riz on the inside, possibly of the overall advantage under Don O'Connor. Leads by a bit of length. Top Biller, Hello, Stacey, and the green sleeves on the outside of those. They're followed by One Cool Bear in the dark green jacket. Four Blondes is next to rail behind those. Followed then by Coincidental Glory, who's on the outside of Clan McCash, and they're followed towards the turn of the straight by Irish Humour as they race into the straight inside the halfway stage. And it's Bad Boy Riz next to rail with the advantage over in second spot, coming through One Cool Bear. Hello, Stacey, between them. Four Blondes just in behind those, ahead of Coincidental Glory. Dandyville on the outside. These Calfers, the Chief, Zafine, tries to get into it inside the final furlong and a half. Bad Boy Riz next to rail, now being taken by One Cool Bear, and Calfers, Zafine comes through under Shea Wallace as they race inside the final furlong. Nouvelle Espoir and Colin Keane chase it down, but as Calf Zafine is out in front by a couple of lengths and is going to land the last. Calf Zafine wins by a couple of lengths in the end. From Nouvelle Espoir second, Coincidental Glory was third, and a close call for four behind those. Thanks for coming, folks. Good night, safe home, and don't forget to come back for the return of the jumps on October the 10th.
0: Yes, it's gone the way of Cafu Zafine for trainer Paul Flynn. Paul Flynn and Shea Wallace on board as well, and has won, run out a good winner for Novelist Spore, has run another consistent race back in second. Cafu Zafine returns at 22-1, gets off the mark in his 17th time of asking wins, and the colours of Declan Sheridan.
1: Yes, well done to Shea Wallace. He endured an uncomfortable ride earlier on when his saddle slipped on a Joseph O'Brien horse, but here he had no such troubles. A left-handed drive down the outside from stall 15. He comes with a wet sail and this guy really quickens up. Nouvelle Espoir was alive to his move, just couldn't track it and couldn't match it, and Coincidental Glory looks like that one is head on for third place under Ronan Whelan. But your winner is Run Out Resolute. Will take his trip from stall 15. The yellow sleeves with the blue body broke really well. Shade takes back to get a little bit of cover behind the leaders, and look, there's a couple of horses there after completely blowing their start. A Sovereign Cry being one of them.
0: Pair of Danny Murphy runners actually go.
3: On the car, this is a purebred Arabian maiden, and the market's headed up here at 1.95 by the 10 Yasmel Tamey for Ferret Yard Amici. Placed on each of the last three starts, she looks primed to pounce here and will take all the beatings. Sets a clear standard at Esha Tar, the two horses, Ezek Demir. Runner up two starts ago, disappointing when unplaced last time out. He's better than that and could find the best chance here. Aja Dizda for Issa Qatar. Runner up again, two starts ago, well held last time on a different surface. Has a chance back here and shouldn't be ruled out. And just to give another one a mention in here, the 9-horse Rosarina for Mehmet Dojan, who was some good place form from earlier in the campaign, rather lost her way of late, but could easily bounce back to life here today, and therefore shouldn't be dismissed too easily. We're waiting for Baharim to move forward. As the fields are just about set to go. 1,200 metres is the trip. And the field are almost ready. Baharim is already in, but it's run for Joseph. We are waiting on. So, run for Joseph in the dark green and yellow hoops towards the outside. Takes a turn and will shortly move back towards the starting area here. Once run for Joseph is in, we will then be ready to go for this first race on the program. And race number 7 is almost ready to go here. The penultimate race on the card from here is Shanley Erfa. All set, ready, racing. Away they go. 1,200 metres is the trip from the outside stall. Aja Dizdar broke out really nicely in the orange. It's going to take some time before working over. Also prominent Baharim from the middle draw. Handy mirror chart. He's got a wall of horses in front. Early doors. Rosarina's one of them. Blue and white colours of Chelik. Sultan isn't too far off the speed. Neither is Balhan Ku against the inside rail. The red and blue of Atesh Attar is also prominent. As into the turn they go. Baharim leads the way to Aja Dizdar. Balhan Ku is next in the field, followed through by Atesh Attar. Chelik Sultan comes next in the field, followed through by Yasmal Tami. Against the inside fence, Ursa Selfie tries to make up some ground, and we've lost the leader, unfortunately, and this is carnage, because also down is Atesh Attar. Baharim fell on the turn and has brought down Atesh Attar. So out in front now it is Aja Dizdar who leads the way. Plenty of them have been forced wide by that nasty incident on the home turn. We might have lost one or two more as well. It is Aja Dizdar who leads, and leads handsomely here, and has been left clear. Aja Dizdar from in second place, running on Yasmal Tami towards the outside. Towards the inside is Bella Hanku, but inside the final 200 metres, it's not going to be a quick finish. Chakal Chukoten is staying on from the back of the field. Aja Dizdar needs the line, running on empty, running on muscle memory, and Aja Dizdar with the rail to help is just going to hold on. Yasmal Tami finishing off quickly in second place with Chakal Chukoten. They're second and third. Fourth for Balhan Ku. Fifth place then, Rosarina. And our thoughts and best wishes go to all involved in that nasty incident on the home turn. Yeah, it was a nasty incident. I don't think we've just lost one horse on that home turn. I think quite a few might have come down. It was all started, the snowball effect from Baharim taking a nasty looking fall on the lead. There is Mira Chart galloping away loose. That's one of the runners who has got loose. There's another one just coming through there. That might be Atesh Attar. But either...
4: Regal Envoy. Up into the gate. D.I. Wire and Paco Lopez. Bayesian Sugar. And Big Poppy to the outside. They're all on the gate. Off Coffin running in the Aspirant Stakes. Good start. D.I. Wire steps out for the front end. Big Poppy outside in second. Covered option towards the inside in third. Two lengths off the lead. Now up into a joint second. Three lengths to Regal Envoy is about 3.5 lengths in front of Bayesian Sugar, who is at the tail of the field. Half mile to go. D.I. Wire on the point. Has a lead by almost three. Over covered option in Big Poppy still second and third. And they're in tandem. Then about 7 lengths back to Regal Envoy, who's 5 lengths in front of Bayesian Sugar. First quarter mile, 22 3/5, 2.5 furlongs to go. D.I. Wire is led throughout. Covered option, now a clear cut second. Big Poppy under a busy ride in third, many lengths back to Regal Envoy in fourth as they turn into the home stretch. The favorites are first and second. It's D.I. Wire, who's off the inside, has the lead by 3 lengths. Covered option is up the inside in second, many lengths back to Big Poppy in third, 16th to go. It's D.I. Wire and jockey Paco Lopez. D.I. Wire leads throughout to take the Aspirant Stakes. Covered option second, Big Poppy third, fourth, Regal Envoy.

aristocratic on the left. White-faced chestnut there is Moon Beginnings. Three no trumps, grey and pink colours. There are the checks on the sleeves, Lily Marlene. American State. Stripes on the sleeves and cap as well. Getting ready to load up. Rua Moore looks like be first in. Loading's about to begin. Blind goes on Rua Moore. The hair rail is threes. Espinito 100 to 30. Little between those at the head of the betting. American State at four, six bar. First in is Rua Moore to nine. Three no trumps, grey jacket five, heads up. Pink jacket, a drumstick going to seven. Two shades of blue, American State walks up to three. Blue and pink, meritocratic going next to the rails in one. The grey Espinita, being well backed late on, is the new favourite at 3-1, and she will go to stall number six. Lily Marlene, white and black, going to get a 10, checks on the sleeves. Also white and black for Moon Beginnings, who's moving towards four. That'll leave the hair rail, orange and pink, to two. And Highland Ollie, white and red, to eight, as the last pair. Two to go. Last pair on their way. The hair rail to two will be the last one. He's in. They're ready. They're off. 8.5 furlongs in front of them. Maybe three no trumps, a bit awkward getting away. Not so Highland Ollie in the white and red is bounced out. Drumstick in the pink takes it on early on. American State in blue and on the running rail, the hair rail in orange and pink are next. Then White of Moon Beginnings just in behind Espinita, the grey filly. She's taken fifth position. Rua Moore, the best turned out winner, is then followed by Meritocratic, blue and pink against the rails. Lily Marlene behind these and the grey jacket of three no trumps, a couple of lengths behind and at the rear of the field. And it's going to be fully 12 lengths off the leader, who is Drumstick, as they head now down the far side. To Highland Ollie, white and red jacket, three parts of a length behind in second. The hair rail in orange and pink runs third. American State is a half length further back. Another blue jacket is Espinita. She holds fifth position. To Moon Beginnings in white and black, as they have a half mile to go. Behind these, Rua Moore and Meritocratic together. Lily Marlene two lengths behind that, and three lengths off that is three no trumps. But at the turn, it is Drumstick, length and a half ahead. Highland Ollie in second position is chased along to keep up. And then comes the orange cap of the hair rail. Espinita on the running rail is next. Preceding this, American State. Moon Beginnings is next. Rua Moore, Meritocratic behind those. At the head of the straight, Drumstick is the leader to the hair rail. Espinita looking for a way through. American State and Highland Ollie are still there. Rua Moore running on behind those. The hair rail now. Espinita has all the room and trying to come through and challenge. The orange cap of the hair rail, the blue jacket of Espinita.

today's fourth race. Exact Tron Superweight Drain Offered, rolling doubles, rolling pick threes. They roll on. They pick five, start series 4 in 4 minutes.

rivalry, a distant third to 5 from 2 as they swing for home. Gargar's Merry has led this from the get-go and makes all. 5 beats 2, 3 back in 3rd. 5, 2 and 3. Well, Yo Johnny, Trap 2 made a race of it down the back, but once Gargar's Merry got going again off that third bend, she shot clear. Let's come home a comfortable winner here. 5-2-3 in this 7:24 from Harlow. It was Gargar's Merry who's head shows first at Lids Up. But challenged down the far side by Trap 2. And about three parts of length in it at about halfway. But from bend number 3 onwards, Gargar's Merry has piled it on the front end. And in the end, a comfortable winner of this A7 grade contest. Was on the downgrade, A6 to A7, and that has done the trick where Gargar's Merry is concerned. 5 beats 2 in the 7:24 Harlow.

33B4 on the way. Trap 6 is vacant and 3 is favourite. Favourite Sal's Mini was a winner last time.

0: Mini was a winner last time in B5, looking for a double. That was just the fifth run of her career and won by three parts of a length when coming through on the run in a nail. Freya's Lulu on the line. She's looking for a double. She's got some good late pace and is now 11-4 actually, so drifting like a barge. Hit the lead. Usually does just that. Finished second. And was beaten only ahead in B4 last time. 8 wins from 51, this girl, and all 8 have come from box 1. She's had a few goes in B4 without winning so far, but she's got a good turn of foot and should be able to lead up into that bend. Viney's Pet, second, beaten only a short head last time when slightly crowded in B4. Was all last time up. And was a winner by a head 4 starts ago when bumped on the first turn. Loading Toaster, 7:33 race on the way. They're ready. Hair running. And they're off, racing at Toaster. Good start from 5-3.
1: Contest at 2.20 is the 5, Deb Deb, who is short. Number 9 is Tagute, who is at 3.0. 6.5 for the 1, Chenga Bay. 6.5 for the 15, Atash Bailey, who is at 5.5. But the market leader here, Deb Deb, for Ferret Yard Amici, was 6th 9 days ago. That wasn't a bad performance. And Deb Deb has enough ability. I've seen this horse race on a number of occasions now and can be much better than these in this field. Tagute was a good runner-up in the aforementioned contest, while Atash Bailey, the 15, is entitled to improve for the first run for a while and should do so as the starter sends them on their way then. Boyuk Ukureli was the last one to break out of the stalls and in the early stages showing bright speed early. On the front end is Chenga Bay. Towards the middle of the track, also coming over from a wide draw, is Chelikovic. As they come up in front of us with a circuit left to run, Atash Bailey it is who leads the way, and Atash Bailey is gone out in front now by 2 lengths to in second place Chelikovic, within third place Deb Deb, who's prominent. In behind is Chelik Cement, who's handy, followed through by Getche Isiji. Behind these runners, Deviralan is in mid division, followed through then by Cinderella, who's looking to go to the ball today. In behind them then comes Unasuren, who's trying to make up some ground. Unasuren is followed through then by Tagute. Sheka Adam is towards the back of the field with Boyuk Urekli, as they're already down the back straight and through halfway. Cinderella's lost places rapidly down the back straight and is already under pressure, making their way now through the halfway stage. And out in front, Atash Bailey's come through to lead with Chelikovic. These are the first two. Now they've gone clear. Tumble Yaya Yares has made smooth progress now, beginning to pick off one or two of them in mid-division. Also in mid-division, Getche Isiji, as they begin to make their way towards the end of the back straight. Chelikovic is beginning to cry enough now as Chelik Cement makes up ground. Out in front, Atash Bailey leads from Chelik Cement. They're going clear now of Tagute, who's moved into third place, fourth for Unasuren, as on the swing for home. It is still out in front, Atash Bailey, who leads. Atash Bailey shows the way to in second place, trying to make up some ground. Chelik Cement, Tagute comes next in the field. They've got a long way clear of the rest. Trying to rally is Cinderella from the back of the field with Unasuren inside the final four. Out in front is Unasuren. Chelik Cement is next in the field. Atash Bailey is trying to ride, but can't. It's going to be inside the final 100 metres. Apologies for the picture issues. It is Unasuren who's powering away. Tagute it is. Tagute goes on to score. Tagute gets up to win it in the end quite comfortably. Tagute goes away to meet Aktash, Bailey, Cinderella next with Getche Asiji. Oh, apologies for that, folks. Few picture issues on my end inside the final 200 metres. But it's gone the way of Targute for Aziz Akdemir, who's taken out the last race. Gone clear of Aktash Bailey, who has placed with Cinderella and Getche Asiji. And strung them out to a long way here as the winner, Targute. And had the best form coming into this race and has won nicely. Targute wins the last, beats into second place Aktash Bailey, third then Cinderella, fourth place for Getche Asiji. The numbers here, 9, 15, 8 and 6. 9, 15, 8 and 6. That's all from us here at Shanlier for today. Hope you managed to find a winner or two across the course of the programme. Do stick with us for action from around the world and we will see you again.
0: From A3, and she had been sprinting throughout July and August without too much success, but running well. And she's got 15 wins to her name from 48 starts, 10 of them in box 4. Move over Smokey, having the first run of his career, son of Move Over Char and Call Me Luna, and was behind Carrigoon Cali recently, who's just finished second in an A3 on her outing. So I think form's been frank somewhat, especially in an A4. Mystical Otis, 2 from 12. He was fourth, stumbled out of the boxes, never got into the race after that, and was crowded on the first turn. Back in August, though, and made most in A5. About to load them up at Yarmouth, going behind. Knapp Hill, not mentioned him or her. She's got 5 of her 15 wins in A4 company. Finished 4th from Bolts last time in the grade. And does love the rails, though. Perfect location for her. And Decoy, 5 wins for this daughter of Good Cody. And finished 3rd last time in A4. Almost ready to go. Last one going in at Yarmouth. Set race. They're running. Hottie in the 4. They're off racing away at Yarmouth. 3 missed it ever so slightly. 4's got away well. Easy Liberty, though, and leads up into the first from Mystical Otis. 4 and 6 from 3, 2 and 1 at the back. Hill as they race down the far side. 4, Easy Liberty just shading Magical Otis on the inside, who's coming through with a dash. 6, 4, 3, 2 and 1. Magical Otis just nosing ahead. Easy Liberty battling back. 6 and 4 from 3, 2 and 1 down the left. In front, Mystical Otis will just deny Easy Liberty. 6-4, slight surprise at Yarmouth.

two sleeves. 5-year-old mare. Got one win. It's an all-weather Lingfield over a mile five. Getting ready to load up. Satirist going forward with out rider. We're within a minute of start time. Satirist get evens now. Highland Harvey threes. Arlecchino's Rex 9-2. Lawman Bliss 9-1. 18s and bigger. Grey Sands is an 18 chance. Was 25s. Lawman's Bliss comes up. This is Baron Wagstaff in the green and pink waiting to take his place. And then the chevron jacket of Forever Perfect is due to three, is ready to go. Blindfold for Baron Wagstaff. Forever Perfect comes to take her place now. And then Highland Harvey. And Cheek Piece is on and be walking forward in black and mauve colours to five. Arlecchino's Rex. Here's Highland Harvey. Arlecchino's Rex. Grey Sands, late claim, keeper of secrets, the last ones. Grey Sands in red and yellow. Keeper of secrets, the yellow triple diamond. And late claim to stall number two. There is no stall number one here. Last one. Late claim comes forward to take her place. Ready. They're off. Race over a mile and a half. Late claim from stall number two nearest the rails, a little bit tardy into stride. Out wide, keeper of secrets, visor the first time, yellow sleeves. He's wide but moving over and has the advantage to Highland Harvey in black and mauve running in second, only just ahead of Satirist. She runs in third position ahead of the white jacket of Forever Perfect and the grey, which is Grey Sam's. And then comes late claim, yellow jacket, blue sleeves to Baron Wagstaff in green and pink colours, two lengths further back to Lawman's Bliss, and three lengths, no hurry for Arlecchino's Rex at the rear of the field. Down the straight the first time. Keeper of Secrets has moved over to the rail and leads. Satirist, though, very close to him. There's little between the leading pair. Highland Harvey up the running rail. Black and mauve is next, and then red and yellow for Grey Sands. Best turned out winner Forever Perfect. She runs in fifth place at the first pass of the judge. And then comes Baron Wagstaff in the green and pink round the outside of late claim in yellow and blue, who's three parts of a length ahead of the purple jacket of Lawman's Bliss, and the green and maroon of Arlecchino's Rex continues to be at the rear of the field. They're approaching now the halfway stage and the run into the back straight, with still Keeper of Secrets leading about a length ahead. Satirist running in second. Then with the Cheek Pieces on his Highland Harvey against the running rail, he's another three parts of a length back in third. Smidgen over a length to Grey Sands running in fourth place with Forever Perfect and neck behind. Baron Wagstaff a length and a half.

goes on by a length. Highland Harvey is in pursuit. Look out on the left. Arlecchino's Rex and Lawman's Bliss. Further behind those is Forever Perfect running on. Satirus in front to Highland Harvey. Baron Wagstaff in green and pink. Arlecchino's Gift on the outside of Rex on the outside of those as well. Satirus in front to Baron Wagstaff. Satirus, she did it. To Baron Wagstaff, Arlecchino's Rex, and then came Highland Harvey.

5th. 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We offer win place. Exact try super. Rolling doubles, rolling pick 3s, they roll on. We start the late pick 4, today's 5th in 3 minutes.

goes down now for the fifth race. Quintet at 5.5. 4-5 in favor. The 5. Tachero. Star Weaver is in. Lipto Vaquero ready to go. All My Life is in line. Tachero is in.

Thanks, Frank, for the good beginning. Little Vaquero has speed, and Todd Chero wants a piece of the pace. All My Life is out of the gate in fourth, and Star Weaver will bide his time at the back of the pack. 4.5 furlongs to go, and Todd Chero feels some pressure here from Thanks, Frank. Little Vaquero elects to take off the pair, and now is about 4 lengths back, racing here. Just off the pace with All My Life and Star Weaver, about 8 lengths behind Todd Chero and Thanks Frank. Todd Chero in front with 3 furlongs to go. Thanks Frank is right there on his hip, sitting in second. 5/16ths to go now. Todd Chero still in front. Thanks Frank still right there in second. So they hit the quarter pole with Todd Chero, and now Thanks Frank puts in a run. So Thanks Frank is now challenging Todd Chero, and All My Life is getting closer in third. Star Weaver begins to roll, and then it's Little Vaquero, Todd Chero, still game up front with a furlong to go. Thanks Frank still right alongside. These two continue their private match race. And now on the outside, All My Life joins the fray. Thanks Frank takes the lead. Todd Chero back to second. And Thanks Frank gets the better of Todd Chero. All My Life was third, and Star Weaver ran fourth.

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5: Well, a very good morning and welcome along to the best of the Big Sports Breakfast. This morning, we cover rugby league with Danny Widler and then talk football with Phil Moss. Let's begin the show with rugby league, and two matches in week two of the finals were two very different matches. The Roosters proved just too strong for the Sharks, who seemingly ran out of puff. And then on Sunday, the Knights won in some might say controversial circumstances. Two big calls across the game really changed the momentum. A man who saw these finals games and has all the off-field news as well as we get close to week three is Danny Widler. His chat from yesterday's show starts things today.
6: Well, Danny, what a tease you've turned out to be. We had you on our screens a moment ago, just toweling off after a heavy session there at the gym, but the pictures are gone and now we've just got you at the on the phone. But yeah, nice of you to just give us a little taste there.
7: Look, it's far better for everybody that don't see what I'm doing. The back of my head's my best angle, Benny. I'm like, you actually, I forgot I was speaking to Boxing Royalty this morning. I wrote in my column that Gal and Nelson are getting it on. $1 million for Big Gal out of retirement.
8: Yeah. Yeah, well, is that announced or you just got a scoop Danny?
7: I'm announcing it for you.
6: He's announcing it. Well, look, he's not off the money very often, Danny Widler, and I'd imagine in the next day or so you'll have some more information there. But
7: Is that a dodge, Roz?
8: Well, tell me more about this fight then, Benny. Like,
7: what card? All I know is that, Gal has said all along he's a prize fighter, right?
8: Yep.
7: And I think there's $1 million on offer for him to come out of that. I don't know how long he's retired.
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0: Yes, good morning, tradies. Welcome to another edition of Tradio Commute right here on your home of sport, SEN. It is Tuesday, the 22nd of September, 2026. My name is Charles Goodsir. Great to have your company on your morning commute. And as always, we have plenty of news and talking points on the show. Of course, in the AFL last night, it was the Brownlow Medal for 2026. And Nick Dacos breaking the all-time record with 47 votes to claim his first ever Brownlow Medal and the 10th in Collingwood's history. We'll unpack that as well as all the other awards on the night, including Goal of the Year, Mark of the Year, and also the winner of the Jim Steins Community Leadership Award. Plenty to unpack from the Brownlow Medal. And of course, it is Grand Final week on Saturday. The Brisbane Lions searching for a three-peat. The Fremantle Dockers searching for their first ever flag. It should be an absolute cracker of a Grand Final. In rugby league, the fallout continues from that epic semi-final between the Warriors and Newcastle. Of course, plenty of contentious decisions, none more so than the Tyson Frizzell non-call at the end of the game. And it has cost Ashley Klein a spot in the preliminary final this weekend as a referee. So we'll certainly dive into that later on this morning. So much NFL action yesterday. It was hard to know where to look. There were injuries galore. There were some incredible upsets as well with the Cleveland Browns getting a win yesterday. That certainly came out of left field. So plenty of time back in the NFL. And in the NBL last night, the Tassie Jack Jumpers got their campaign off to the perfect start with a thrilling victory over the Southeast Melbourne Phoenix. So there's that and plenty more this morning to discuss on Tradio Commute in about 30 minutes' time. Another edition of Tradie Trivia, your chance to win a $50 Bunnings voucher, all thanks to Bunnings Trade. And just make sure to listen throughout the morning because your best chance of winning that $50 voucher is to listen all throughout the show. At any point, you can have your say on the text line. I'll definitely need your help this morning going through some of the big talking points. The text line number is 0433 98 11 16. You can also give the open line call, the open line number a call this morning. That number is 1300 736 736. And a reminder that we all do it for Bunnings Trade, helping tradies and builders get the job done. 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So make sure to have a listen. 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All right, it's time to get into our top story of the morning. And of course, it is Nick Dacos, who has finally earned himself his first ever Brownlow medal, notching up a record of 47 points in the voting process. Dacos led the voting for 23 of the 24 regular season rounds, became the 10th Brownlow medal winner in Collingwood history. There was daylight between Dacos and the rest of the field. Bailey Smith finished second on 36 votes, while Marcus Bontempelli rounded out the podium with 34 votes. Let's take a listen to Nick Dacos' Brownlow acceptance speech.
1: I want to say some thank yous. I want to start with my partner, Arlette. I'm so grateful to have you in my corner and touched on it before. Our bond is, we're so close, and I think you offer me such great perspective with what you do with work every single day, and also uni studies, and you make me realise what really matters in the world. I have a tough day and pretty quickly come home, and I'm quite levelled out because what you do, you have such a great impact, and I'm so lucky to have you in my corner, so thank you. And then my family, my mum and dad, who are in here tonight. I can't wait to share this night with you. I'm not here without you, and I'm so grateful for all your support. I feel like playing at Collingwood and being a father-son, there's probably been extra spotlight on me at times, and I know it's not easy with some scrutiny. And then also the other way, when there's really nice feedback, we don't deal too well in the spotlight, and I'm so grateful for everything you guys have done for me. My sister and Josh,

0: I'll put you together, Josh. I couldn't have asked for a better role model since I've entered the club, mate. You're my brother, one of my best mates, but I love coming into work every day and getting better with you, mate. And then also to fly in the Collingwood Football Club for picking me up. It's been a hell of a ride. It's been a really exciting 5 years, and I feel like we're in the window to attack again, and we've got some really good youth, so I'm so grateful. My manager, Robbie, who's in the room, and he's my really good mate. Can't wait to celebrate with you, mate. And then lastly, I'd also just like to thank my partners, Nike, for their ongoing support. But I truly am a bit lost for words, to be honest, to be up here. It's a massive honour for me, and I'm so grateful. So thank you, guys.
1: That was Nick Daicos' acceptance speech last night, claiming his first ever Brownlow medal. And, gee, he did a pretty good job for someone who was lost for words towards the end. But, yeah, incredibly humble, I feel, like Nick Daicos. He just sort of goes about his business. But just an incredible evening that we need to acknowledge. And whether, you know, it doesn't really matter how you feel about Collingwood or Nick Daicos as a player in general, you just got to admire greatness in front of you. So 13 three-vote games. Daicos broke Patrick Cripps' record of 45 for the most votes in history of the game. And again, he led for 23 of the 24 regular season rounds. Just utter dominance. Rounding out the rest of the tally, so Bailey Smith in second with 36 votes, which in previous years would surely have been enough to sew up the award. But I think a worthy runner-up, Marcus Bontempelli, again, an incredibly consistent season, was thereabouts again, finishing with 34 votes in third place. In fourth, Max Gawn with 28. And then Will Ashcroft, Paddy Cripps and Harry Sheasel all ending up with 27 votes. Zach Butters finished up with 26 alongside Isaac Heaney. And Isaac Rankin rounded out the top 10 with 25 votes. But speaking of Zach Butters, of course, he walked the red carpet. He's now declared that he wants to join the Western Bulldogs. This was what he had to say, courtesy of 3AW, about his move to the Dogs.
2: Yeah, I've officially moved back, which is nice to sort of get that done. And yeah, it's good to make the decision and knock it on the head and can move on to what's next. And yeah, I'm sure I'll see Bon in there and have a good chat to him. So I think he'll be up there on the leaderboard tonight. So we'll have to get around him and wish him good luck.
3: What was the selling point?
2: I guess there's many, but in the end, they didn't have to sell themselves too hard for me. Obviously, I was wanting to come home, and a childhood club that I grew up for and got a lot of respect for the footy club, past players and also present players as well. So, yeah, in the end, I'm very grateful and lucky to be joining the footy club as well.
1: Zach Butters speaking about his move to the Bulldogs. But just getting back to Nick Daicos, earned his fourth All-Australian Blazer, was both awarded the AFLPA MVP and the AFLCA Champion Player of the Year, mounting a record 147 total votes, the most of any player in a single season. So he joins Lachie Neale in 2020, Dustin Martin in 2017, Patrick Dangerfield in 2016, and Gary Ablett Jr. in 2009 as the only player to win all three of the AFLPA MVP, AFLCA Champion Player of the Year, and the Brownlow Medal in the same season. Averaged a career high 34.6 disposals, 5.5 clearances, 6.6 inside 50s, 9 score involvements, and a goal per game. So the 23-year-old Daicos, he's written his name in history once more, claiming the all-elusive Brownlow after years and years of near misses. It certainly caps off one of the great individual seasons our game has ever seen. But I would argue that there's definitely more in the future for Nick Daicos if he continues on this trajectory. But a good question from Dan here on the text line, a question without notice. And he says, good morning. Is Dustin Martin the best player ever to only win one Brownlow medal? Now, you've got to be a pretty good player just to even pick up one Brownlow medal. But of course, we've got players who have got multiple. But Dan, on face value, I would say yes, especially considering that he's got those three Norm Smith medals as well, which, you know, Will Ashcroft has the chance to equal this weekend, which would be an unbelievable feat given his age and his infancy in his AFL career. But I'm going to say yes on that. Dustin Martin, the best player to only win one Brownlow medal. But that's a good talk topic this morning that Dan's put on the text line. 0433-98-11-16 on the text line, or you give me a call, 1300-736-736. If it's not Dustin Martin, who is the best player to only ever win one Brownlow medal? The rest of the evening, Connor McKenna, he won the AFL's goal of the season after his audacious goal against the Pies in the final round of the regular season. So Connor McKenna pipped them at the post, and I think that was a pretty good pick because what a goal it was. And then he proved in over the weekend in the preliminary final that it wasn't a fluke. He sort of practiced those, and I guess that comes from his Gaelic football background. No surprises for Mark of the Year. Nick Watson takes out, and once again in round 24, so that might be something for Sir Swamp Thing on Twitter to maybe get around is, when was the last time the Mark and Goal of the Year happened in the same round, especially in the final round of the season? But I think we all remember that Mark in round 24 picked one out of the sky, going horizontal mid-air to take one in the wet against West Coast. Now, Bailey Banfield, he was awarded with the Jim Steins Community Leadership Award for his ongoing service to his community, volunteering for years at the Purple Hands Foundation, Starlight Children's Foundation, and Worthy Australia. Just some of the examples that Banfield has demonstrated to take out the Jim Steins Award. Congratulations to Banfield as well for taking out the Waffle Grand Final over the weekend with Peel Thunder in an incredibly dominant display. So that was the Brownlow Medal last night. I will admit, I didn't watch the whole thing because it just goes on for so long. There are so many musical acts, and I guess that they stopped to interview some of the players, which, look, I understand why that's the case. But for me, obviously, I have to get up early to, you know, do this show. You get up early in the morning to head off to work. I don't think anyone could sit through last night, sit through the entire thing, unless they were an absolute diehard fan. But would like to know your thoughts. How long could you sit through the Brownlow Medal last night before you had to call it a night? I think I got to about round 8, maybe about an hour and 15 in before I had to say, I've got to go to bed. I've got to get ready for work the next morning. So what did you make of the Brownlow Medal last night? Do you think we can shorten the ceremony? Because I think it is an important night on the calendar. I do like that it's televised. I just think it can be done a little bit better. That being said, Tom Liberatore, his final ever Brownlow Medal, and he never disappoints. This is what he had to say when asked about his retirement.
3: Is there anything that you're not going to miss?
4: A few things. Probably these interviews. That's probably the main thing.
1: Fantastic as always. And what that doesn't show is Beck Mannett's face completely loses her composure in that moment. She's not the first to interview Tom Liberatore and get that sort of response. So I thought that was a nice bit of levity on the night. But overall, it is just a medal count. I think it can be done a little bit better. It can be shortened a little bit better. I do like the theatre of it all. Ash on the text line says it's pretty simple, the Martin conversation. It's a midfielder's award. Dusty played more as a high forward than the multiple winners, similar to Isaac Rankin at the moment. So that is a good take from Ash on the text line. And it looks like I'm getting a bit of feedback here. 2015 was the last time that Mark of the Year and Goal of the Year were in the same round, and it was round 9, so Eddie Betts. I think there might have been that goal against the GWS Giants, if I'm not mistaken. You might be able to correct me on the text line, just going off my memory there. And then Nick Naninui took the Mark of the Year as well. I think that might have been against Geelong in Indigenous round, and it was against Freo, of course. Eddie Betts kicked the goal against Freo. He then won it the next year, of course, against GWS. He won it many, many times. But 2015, the last time Mark of the Year and Goal of the Year were in the same round. And that was round 9. So thank you, Harvey, my producer out the back, for getting me that information. Now, a quick look at some of the results in the NFL. Lots of games yesterday, some of the major results. The Green Bay Packers took down the New York Jets in overtime, 20 points to 17. It was looking a little bit dicey at one stage for the Packers, but they're able to rally late and get the win. New Orleans Saints, they stunned the Baltimore Ravens after being awarded a controversial touchdown to win the game with 90 seconds remaining. Much debate has sparked about whether the ball made the line when the Saints pushed it forward on fourth and goal, but the Saints with their first win of the season. And after huge weather delays in the final quarter, it was about an hour and a half or 2 hours yesterday, the Cleveland Browns held on to defeat the Tampa Bay Buccaneers 23 points to 19. Now, first, I'll go to Baker Mayfield, who led the Buccaneers down in good field position to win the game at the death. wasn't able to get it done. Here was his response in the post-match press conference.
5: It seemed like there was a lack of urgency there or something going on.
6: There was a penalty, so we were negative yardage.
5: No, but there was a lot of time between snaps.
6: Well, when the penalty happened and we're behind the chains. No, stop saying but. I just told you the clock was running and we had a penalty. Do you want to give them the ball back? No, you don't play. You don't know it. That's just plain and simple. Was I happy with the drive? No, we didn't score points. It's the dumbest question you could ask. What? Jesus, Tony.
1: So Baker a bit testy with that reporter there, losing to the Cleveland Browns 23-19, who many thought, including myself, I'll put my hand up, I didn't think the Cleveland Browns were going to win a game this season. They've got an awful quarterback situation with Deshaun Watson, who has seemingly forgotten how to throw a football. He wound back the clock yesterday to put in his best performance in several years. And their coach, Todd Monken, after their woeful performance the week before, in which they only put up 3 points, is what he had to say in his post-match press conference.
7: You got to be a little pissed off. Played awful. That wasn't the standard. Browns are going to Browns. F*** that.
1: I love that from Todd Monken. Everyone's saying the Browns are just going to Browns. It's going to be an awful situation again. It's just a team you don't want to go to. Well, no matter what happens for the remainder of the season, Todd Monken can say that they won a game. They won one very early in the season. So, you know, as Joel Cain often says on the run home, dreams are free. And for Cleveland Browns fans, well, they don't have to dream any longer. They do have that win. Can they maybe back it up as well? They were a far better outfit than the Tampa Bay Buccaneers yesterday. They deserved their win wholeheartedly. It was very pleasing to see. Around the rest of the league, the Las Vegas Raiders continue their strong start to the season, defeating the disappointing LA Chargers 26-14. They'll meant to make that next leap. Haven't been able to do so far. The Philadelphia Eagles survived a nail-biting clash with the Titans, winning 24-20. And the Carolina Panthers continue to show their strong offensive skill, destroying the Atlanta Falcons 34-3. The Kansas City Chiefs took overtime in a last-second field goal to sneak past the Indianapolis Colts 33-30. Now today at 10:15, the Rams will play host to the New York Giants. Of course, the Rams, it's their first game since their horror show in Melbourne. I think we've all heard the comments from Sean McVay now not wanting to come back to Australia. I think we can all agree that, you know what, might be better if a different team rocks up, one that actually takes the Melbourne game seriously. We'll take back the 49ers. They'll be great. But they play host to the New York Giants later this morning. The Giants are coming off the back of a win in their first week against the Dallas Cowboys. The LA Rams back at home, looking to notch up their first win of the season. A bit of an update on Chicago Bears star quarterback Kalen Williams. He's avoided any major injury after he went down without any contact in the fourth quarter yesterday in their 9-3 loss to the Minnesota Vikings. Scans taken yesterday indicate a week-by-week assessment, which will be necessary. Suffered a suspected grade 1 hamstring injury, will obviously be out for at least a few weeks, but there were fears initially that it was an Achilles injury, given the fact that it was a no contact injury as well, and the way that he fell down, wasn't able to walk off the field at the end of the game. So good news there, Caleb Williams has escaped any major injury. A couple of your texts coming through this morning, I'll get to those after the break, as well as some news in the NBL, and we've got to discuss the continued fallout from the non-Tyson Frizzell obstruction call, the escort call from the epic semi-final between the Knights and the Warriors. 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

0: Yes, good morning. Welcome back to Tradio Commute right here on your home of sport, SEN. My name is Charles Goodsir. It is a pleasure to have your company on this Tuesday morning. It's all thanks to Bunnings Trade, helping tradies and builders get the job done. If you're just joining us for the first time this morning, here is our top story.
1: Geelong, B. Smith, 3 votes. And I declare the winner of the 2026 Brownlow Medal, Nick Dacos from the Collingwood Football Club.
0: So it was Nick Dacos last night winning his first ever Brownlow Medal, a record 47 points, overtaking Patrick Cripps, who set it in 2024 with 45. Complete and utter domination. I loved the front page of the Herald Sun, which could have backfired spectacularly yesterday, but it just had that famous swoosh, that famous tick, photo of Nick Dacos with one word, inevitable. And yeah, it felt inevitable last night. And well, we sit here this morning and Nick Dacos claims his first ever Brownlow with 47 votes, if you can believe. I asked you this morning, how much did you watch last night? I had to go to bed pretty early. I think I gave up after around round 8 or round 10. This one from 740 says, morning, I turned it off after about 3 rounds to go before Dacos was announced as Brownlow winner. Not because I was tired. I just don't want to see Collingwood winning awards. Fair enough, 740. Dean watching the Brownlow medal counters asleep until round 8 and then watched on until the end. Congratulations to Nick Dacos. Billy, do you think the Bont will ever win a Brownlow? So Marcus Bontempelli again finishing in the podium, finishing third with 34 votes. Another supremely consistent season. Do I think Bront will ever win a Brownlow? Unfortunately, I don't think so. And that's not because of the fact that he's not a good player. Of course, he's a terrific player. He's one of the best of his generation. It's just that he's part of a very good team that I feel like players often will steal votes off him. Whereas Nick Dacos, you can see how Collingwood performed this season, finishing ninth. They don't finish that high at the ladder without Nick Dacos. Everything they do, all of their attack is done through him. And you can debate whether that's right or wrong. You can probably argue that it's wrong given where they fell on the ladder this year, maybe the personnel that they've surrounded him with. But he was pretty much a one-man team and he got 13 three-vote games last night. So that just goes to show you just how dominant he was over the course of the season. But Billy goes on to say, I don't, because he's always got good players around him at the Doggies that take votes off him. And now with Zach Butters arriving at the club next season, it will be even harder. The Bont is a magnificent player, deserves at least one Brownlow, but I honestly believe he has missed the boat now as he's getting towards the end of his amazing career. He will always be remembered as the second or third best in Brownlow counts. That's a fair point there, Billy. And earlier this morning, Dan raised on the text line, is Dustin Martin the best player to only win one Brownlow? I said yes, given his accolades in the finals campaigns. But a great shout on the text line here, 225, says, Lee Matthews and Wayne Carey not winning one beats them both. So I would go Marcus Bontempelli, probably maybe the best player to never win a Brownlow medal. Previously, I would have said Nick Dacos, but now he's got that monkey off the back. This one, 275, Bont needs blonde hair, a headband, and to constantly turn it over. I think that's a slight dig there at Bailey Smith. I don't think you can deny that Bailey Smith was a worthy runner-up. He received 36 votes. Michael, I turned it off after about round 17. We could see there was no way he was going to lose because he was polling 3 votes every time they lost, which is a bit of a joke. I do agree, Michael. I'm not fully against players on losing sides earning maximum votes. I think if it's warranted, it's there. I haven't gone through every single game to see the stats behind it. I'm sure that there are a lot smarter people this morning dissecting all the little minutiae of it. But, so I turned it off after about round 17. I didn't watch it when the result was already confirmed. How boring. Jason from Hillside, 492, says Dacos forgot to thank the other 17 coaches for not tagging him. That's a good one there from 492. And then Dean on the text line says, James Sicily should be stripped of his captaincy. Just give it to Jai Newcomb, the captain. With Dylan Moore as vice-captain. I did see James Sicily speak last night at the Brownlow Medal. We'll see if we can get this audio for you later this morning. But speaking about, obviously, regret over his actions over the weekend, regrets getting into the face of the umpire, I think we can all understand that in the heat of the moment, given what was at stake, maybe an overreaction from the players. But it's good to see that James Sicily was apologetic on Monday night, and we'll see if we can get that audio for you. Annie D, anyone sitting through the Brownlow deserves a medal. G'day, Charles. If Raoul can win a Brownlow, the Bont can. That from Tim in Canberra. Yeah, absolutely. Would love to see Marcus Bontempelli win a Brownlow medal, because if there's anyone that deserves it, I think it's definitely him. Now, in the NBL last night, the Tasmania Jack Jumpers have won a thriller against South East Melbourne Phoenix with a game all tied heading into the final quarter. The Jack Jumpers just pulled away in the closing stages to win 96-91. The Brisbane Bullets will get their season underway tonight when they host the New Zealand Breakers. That game begins at 7:30 later this evening. Love the fact that the NBL has returned. It just feels like summer. It just feels like the air is heading up a little bit. It just feels like that great summer content. So really looking forward to catching the NBL season this year. Just a few of more of your texts coming through. The Bont will be another Scott West for the Doggies, an absolutely brilliant player never to win one. The best player to never win a Brownlow, Lee Matthews, Wayne Carey, or Gary Ablett Sr. That's a good one there from Andrew. So many texts coming through. We'll try to get through all those this morning. But heading into the break, let's tune to our man Sean Goff, who spoke to Cam from DeWalt on how to own the outdoors this summer.
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0: That was our man Sean Goff there speaking to Cam from DeWalt. Plenty of your texts to get through. We've got Jace from Sydney Olympic Park on the open line. We'll get to Jace after the break. He wants to chat, of course, the epic Knights and Warriors semi-final. And, of course, those contentious decisions that has cost Ashley Klein a spot in prelim final weekend.
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0: Yes, good morning. Welcome back to Tradio Commute right here on your home of sport, SEN. 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My name is Charles Goodsir. Pleasure to have your company. Taking a quick look at the weather this morning around the country. In Sydney today, showers increasing up to 8 mils, a top of 19 degrees. In Melbourne, sunny, a top of 17. Brisbane, mostly sunny, a top of 29. Also, a mostly sunny day expected for Perth, a top of 22 degrees. Adelaide, sunny, a top of 20. Mostly sunny for Hobart, a top of 17. Canberra, cloudy, a top of 16. And for Darwin, mostly sunny, up to 1 mil, a top of 33 degrees. Let's get to the open line because Jace from City Olympic Park has been on hold patiently. And Jace, you want to chat about the NRL finals over the weekend?
24: Yeah, good morning, Chuck. Yes, your Newcastle Knights winning over my Warriors. Very epic game all the way through. The fitting of a final, a couple of contentious decisions right at the end, and I guess the NRL have made their decision too, haven't they, around Ashley Klein's performance.
0: Yeah, that's correct. So Ashley Klein has... Well, he's not been picked this weekend for any of the preliminary finals. That doesn't necessarily rule him out of the NRL Grand Final, but I reckon he's long odds to do that. Now, there were three contentious calls in the final 10 minutes of the game. In the 72nd minute, it was the knock-on from Ali Leotoa, which there's been some disagreement online amongst NRL fans about whether it did touch his thumb. It absolutely did. Minor, yes, but it did. You can see the ball slightly lift and you can see his thumb slightly bend back. The Tomato Martin strip, I think, look, is a tough one on Greg Marju. However, it was called a penalty at the time. I don't think there was any compelling evidence to overturn the decision. There was a sort of raking motion, which again, when you slow it down into slow-mo, of course, you can make out whatever you want, but that was the decision and the NRL ticked off on that one. What the NRL have not ticked off on and what they agree was a mistake was Tyson Frizzell not being charged for an escort, and which would have given the Warriors a penalty straight in front, which would have tied things up 12-all and would have head to extra time. Now, Jace, what do you think about the no call on Tyson Frizzell?
24: Yeah, that was the standout, wasn't it? Anyone that follows any rugby league, especially someone of... Tyson Frizzell standing in the game, who is he's a brilliant player, been playing for over 10 years in the NRL. I've never seen him run back like that in my life, trying to catch the ball. He was so far off where the ball was going to drop, which for all of the AFL fans, I don't know why the NRL don't look at that as well, because that's something, isn't it, Charles, with your knowledge of AFL? Like the ball drop and, you know, who's actually around to actually impact that type of area.
0: Yeah, so you can sort of shepherd or corral someone off the ball. You can't just completely

0: stop their run altogether in the AFL. And Jace, thank you for your call this morning. I am a Knights fan, so of course I'm pretty happy with the win. I see those calls, especially those two calls beforehand, is not that contentious. The Tyson Frizzell one I can understand, but going to play a little bit of devil's advocate here as well, is that Tyson Frizzell had his hands up. He never changed his line. He was looking at the ball the entire time. Never once does he look over his shoulder to see if any Warriors players are coming towards him. You might say that's cynical, of course, but he never changes his line. Lekahalasema from the Warriors runs straight into him, and Ashley Klein makes the call on the ground that Tyson Frizzell was simply holding his ground. There was no foul play there. Now, I'm going to play this from the Bye Round podcast. James Graham speaking with former Dragons coach, of course, premiership-winning coach with the Sharks, Shane Flanagan, about that late decision.
1: I actually thought Ashley Klein had a great game. He let the game flow, won six a game to each team. But I wonder if, and maybe this is behind the not giving the penalty against Tyson Frizzell, was the fact that he was trying to let the game flow and not blow penalties. In isolation, the Frizzell incident, we go, it's a penalty, right? He's committed foul play.
2: Did you need to look at it a second time?
1: Yeah.
2: Well, Ashley Klein doesn't get that opportunity.
1: Exactly.
2: So Ashley Klein, I think his job at that point in time is to watch the football and be on the ball. And his two touch judges who, in every other game, they watch back play, escorts and so on. For me, they're the ones we should be looking at. They should have got the escort, because Ashley Klein has been running around, like all the players, for 80 minutes, under stress, under pressure, and then they kick the ball up and he's following the football with his eyes, and then he's watching Kalen come to it, and then out of the corner of his eye, something's happened where Frizzell's knocked someone over.
0: So that was Shane Flanagan discussing that last play with James Graham on the Bye Round podcast. And I got to agree with Shane Flanagan there, is that Ashley Klein doesn't have the benefit of hindsight to look at the replay over and over again like we do. What he's seeing in that moment is Tyson Frizzell going for the ball, arms up in the air, looking at the ball the entire time and never changing his line. What you're asking then from Ashley Klein is to be a mind reader and determine whether or not Tyson Frizzell is doing that cynically, which in that moment I don't think he is equipped to do. I agree, the touch judges on either side of the field should be looking at those plays and then making the call. They both put their flags down and didn't make any call. And there's this call about, well, the bunker should have got involved in that moment. There's throughout the season, we claim that the bunker is getting involved too much. It's involving the game too much. It's slowing down the game. And then we get an incident like this where a bunker intervention would be slowing down the game and people call for the bunker to be involved. You can't have it both ways. So, yes, it probably was a bad call, but in sport, bad calls happen all the time. And I think Ashley Klein in that moment, the referees in that moment, did the best job as possible. I think who should be commended is Tyson Frizzell for his amazing acting performance, because the moment he turns and looks at a Warriors player, then it's an instant penalty. He doesn't do that, so he has fooled the rest in this instance, but I don't think it is this awful, sackable offence that has just been compounded by, especially a lot of opposition fans. And for the Knights, well, they won't care. They've got a prelim final against the Penrith Panthers this Sunday, which I'm very much looking forward to. All right, it's now time for Tradie Trivia. Ring that open line, 1-300-736-736. Your chance to win a $50 Bunnings voucher on the other side of this.
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10: Yes, good morning. 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Paul in Ringwood will kick us off this morning. Paul, who finished second in the Brownlow medal last night?
11: Bontempelli.
10: It wasn't Marcus Bontempelli. So, Brad, in Richmond, who finished second in the Brownlow medal last night?
12: Morning, Charles. That was Bailey Smith, mate.
10: Yeah, correct. Bailey Smith with 36 votes. Now, in the NFL yesterday, who did the Cleveland Browns beat?
12: No idea.
10: We'll go to Joe, who is in Tullamarine. Joe, in the NFL yesterday, who did the Cleveland Browns beat?
13: Chicago Bears.
10: It wasn't the Chicago Bears. Will in Richmond. Who did the Cleveland Browns beat yesterday in the NFL?
14: Is that me? Buccaneers?
10: Yeah, it was the Buccaneers. Well done, Will. Now, what year did the Newcastle Knights last make a preliminary final? Was it 2013, 2016 or 2019?
14: Go 2013.
10: It was 2013. They also finished seventh that year, so they've done a good job of making prelim finals from outside the top four. Now, the NBL held its opening round over the weekend. Who are the reigning NBL champions?
14: The Adelaide 36ers?
10: It isn't the Adelaide 36ers. So we now go to Dylan, who's in Elsternwick. Dylan, who are the reigning NBL champions?
15: That'd be the Sydney Kings.
10: It is the Sydney Kings. Well done, Dylan. Now, this is for the win. Including 2026, how many grand finals had the Brisbane Lions now made in a row?
15: This would be their fourth.
10: Correct. It is their fourth, which means, Dylan, you've taken out Tradie Trivia.
15: Thanks, mate. I appreciate it.
10: Well done. So a $50 Bunnings voucher is headed your way. Just stay on the line there, Dylan. We'll get that price sent out to you, mate.
15: Thanks, Charles. Have a

0: the day.
1: Yeah, well done to Dylan there, taking out Trade and Trivia this morning. A $50 Bunnings voucher is headed his way. Time just about to beat us, but we'll get through to a couple of texts here. Regards from Nick says, doesn't matter if he changed his line. This is Tyson Rizell. Went from the right side of the ball to the left side of the ball. If he was going for the ball generally, he should have collided with Fletcher Sharp, not Leke Halasema. That from Nick. Simo from Balmain. Frizzell did nothing wrong. Perfectly entitled to compete for possession in that scenario. So much garbage spoken by commentators and fans since. The Billinadjul Bandit says, 100,000% agree, mate, with that Frizzell call. With what you just said, I feel sorry for Ashley Klein. JT, you'd be happy to have your team lose a grand final like that. JT, no, of course I wouldn't. But I think we're just being a little bit harsh on our referees and expecting them to be mind readers when Tyson Rizell played it absolutely perfectly, when he never, ever looked at a Warriors player. He always had eyes for the ball. So it's incredibly difficult for Ashley Klein to determine whether or not he's being, you know, cynical in that moment. This one from Khalil. Morning, Charles. Neutral fan here. I thought it was play on. No penalty to New Zealand. That there is Khalil. And then a couple of texts here just on Nick Dacos. We'll finish with this one from Anthony. Good morning. An unbelievable 23-year-old wins the Brownlow. Nick Dacos is not just a superstar footballer, but humble and respectful as well. A well-deserved award. So stay tuned now for all the Brownlow medal fallout on SEN Vic, Top End and Tassie with Gary and Tim. On SEN SA, it's Breakfast with Bix and Walshy from 6 SA time. SEN WA, Breakfast with Scotty and Goss from 6 WA time. On SEN 1170, Kickoff with Brandy and Jimmy. On SEN Q, it's Breakfast with Cos and Heels. And on SEN Track, Giddy Up with Gareth Hall from 8 o'clock. My name is Charles Goodsir. Thank you very much for your company. I'll catch you.
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9: 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Good morning, I'm Vanessa Gibson with Sydney's SEN News. A man's been charged after a boy was allegedly shot and critically injured inside a home in Sydney's northwest. It happened at around 5 p.m. yesterday at Norwest, with an 11-year-old boy suffering gunshot wounds to his face and neck. Three 18-year-old men were arrested at the scene. Two were released and one was charged with concealed serious indictable offences. He'll face court today. The Prime Minister has signed a joint statement by leaders of more than 20 countries calling for global safeguards for AI to keep it under human control. Anthony Albanese delivered a keynote speech at a climate summit on the sidelines of the United Nations General Assembly in New York.
10: Australians do want to know that artificial intelligence won't be in control of us. We need to shape how it rolls out rather than have artificial intelligence shape the way that our society functions.
9: The trial of former police officer Beau Lamar Condon enters its second day today in Sydney. The prosecutor will finish his opening address before the defence will address the jury. The 31-year-old accused has pleaded not guilty to murdering his former partner Jesse Baird and his new partner Luke Davies. And a long-running Senate inquiry has handed down its final report into 000 emergency calls. It's recommended control of a vital 000 function should be removed from Telstra and nationalised to avoid any further outage crises. SEN Sport is next.
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9: 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But if he does make a miracle comeback, it will create a selection dilemma. Billy Smith telling Nine he's not sure how it'll play out.
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13: Dean Parker crashed Richmond Road at the M7. Southbound delays now back to Marsden Park, Richmond Road. Heavy going for Parramatta Road coming from Clyde through to Auburn. Woodville Road stacking up on the approach. South Wentworthville, Cumberland Highway building to the M4. 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Sydney traffic to keep you moving on SEN Track, 15:39 a.m.
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9: Checking New South Wales and ACT weather, showers about for Sydney, the Central Coast and the Illawarra today. To the west, partly cloudy in the Riverina, cloudy in Canberra. And don't miss The Lids Fly with Miles Fitzner and Corey Smith live tonight from 6pm on SEN Track.
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17: All righty, let's get into it. Tuesday morning, Team List Tuesday. Who's going to be there? We were shocked last week when we saw the name Dylan Lucas that was there. And yet, there he was playing. Is Sammy Walker going to be named this afternoon? I think yes. Anyway, kick off with Brandy and Jimmy. We do it all thanks to Brighton's Lawyers. Huge show coming up. Michael Carayannis, he might have more information on that. He is the full package. The kickoff quiz, not between you and I, Gregory. It's you and Chuck as the Panthers.
18: Tell me why that. Why?
17: Well, the Knights have won through. I don't know whether anyone at Penrith realise who they're playing yet, but just to let you know, Newcastle will be the team that you take on.
18: Yes.
17: Like to get ahead of yourselves.
18: We might highlight Newcastle this morning too. And I know there was a couple of Knights fans that texted in the show yesterday and said, what about some love for Newcastle? You know, which we did get.
17: There was a lot of love for
18: there
17: Newcastle.
18: There was. But we did get, you know, the whole program really got sidetracked to the decisions.
17: Wow.
18: Which we found out were very costly for Ashley Klein.
17: Very costly. Has Tyson Frizzell cost Ashley Klein a grand final? With a great sell, Tyson looking at the ball.
18: Well, unless Adam G and whoever gets the nod, which you would think it would be Grant Atkins, completely butcher the prelim finals.
17: Ooh.
18: Well, it won't be Ash Klein, will it?
17: No, it won't. He's
18: no, it
17: gone.
18: Won't be
17: That's
18: Ash
17: it.
18: Klein.
17: He's gone. And we'll get to it very shortly in the hot topic, but it says in an on-field role. Dun, dun, dun, dun. Senior review official Ashley Klein.
18: What?
17: That has got it written
18: Serious?
17: All over. They've been very specific about what they said. We'll get to that.
18: What about I get you Butler?
17: No, I don't know what's happening to Butler. Butler went all right on the weekend, didn't he? He was his own man. We talked about that.
18: Couldn't get talked into anything.
17: You went home yesterday and just watched and watched and watched Tamari
18: Martin
17: again. Martin
18: thing. Yeah.
17: You're still not happy. Oh, by the way, good morning, Greg.
18: Good morning, Jim.
17: Yeah.
18: Yes, just watched the Tamari Martin strip on, well, the parent strip,
17: yes.
18: Which was okayed by the NRL, wasn't it?
17: Tick,
18: they said close.
17: Tick, no
18: they
17: problem.
18: Did say close.
17: Oh, it was a tight
18: so
17: one.
18: So I watched it so closely again. So he gets bumped off. He's playing at the man.
17: Yeah.
18: At the man.
17: Yeah.
18: The left hand actually comes up under the ball as he gets knocked backwards by the 115-kilo Greg Marju. He's desperately trying to fight for balance.
17: Yes.
18: He reaches out with his right hand. He misses. His left hand comes up under
17: he the ball. He misses with his right.
18: Yes. It's scratching, grabbing. Anyway.
17: What about the curling of the fingers on the right hand? Did you see that?
18: What do you do when you're trying to hold or grab something? Do your fingers curl like
17: yes.
18: You're trying to remain on your feet?
17: Yes.
18: He was going backwards at a rate of knots.
17: Anyway, we can
18: self-preservation,
17: talk about that.
18: Jim.
17: Yes.
18: Have you? And this is where sometimes they get it wrong when you turn your shoulder, you realise you're surrounded by players, like, and you're going to make a tackle, and all of a sudden the player's on top of you with the ball, and you turn to brace for impact, and it's shoulder charge. No, it wasn't. You're just protecting yourself.
17: I've never seen you so animated. This look at you, you're giving us action.
18: I slept yesterday.
17: Oh, right.
18: Because sleep debt was horrible the night before.
17: And yet it wasn't spoken about. It was almost an unspoken thing within a program that. And then Mindy said, when you took off yesterday,
18: immediately.
17: I said, is Brandy gone? And Mindy said, he had a very tough sleep night. And I'm like, oh, here, give me the little violin for that one.
19: Thank you. Look after you too, Jimmy, if you say that.
18: Yeah.
19: I was going to say.
17: I had another good sleep night. Thank
19: well,
17: you.
19: Exactly, then you've got to stay
17: Chuck,
19: back and
17: exactly.
19: work.
18: Sorry,
19: today.
18: Chuck. I get here early. Like, but I sort of clock on, you know, about 4:30. And
17: 4:30?
18: Yeah. Yeah. And me and Mindy chat, you know.
17: Oh, I can imagine.
18: and I tell, you know, she goes, how was your night? And I go, it's all right. Like, so, you know, we chat. No, I don't share. I don't want to put you in a position where, you know, you think that I'm underdone.
17: Gonna have
18: I'm not at my best.
17: Yeah, you're going to carry me.
20: again.
18: That's right. So, so I don't share those little chats with you. I just soldier on.
20: Look at you. Mm. Eh? What a warrior. What a warrior. We're going to head to the NRL Medical Clinic very shortly. Dr. Victor Radley and Dr. Dylan Lucas are going to give us their thoughts on, well, the Sammy Walker injury and Dylan's operating on himself from what we understand. So time capsule, as you said, we'll go back to that very first game for the Newcastle Knights, 1988. Have a look at the side there.
18: Yes.
20: Some great names, Newcastle legends. So we do look forward to that. And in other breaking news, we were in the news. So what about that? I mean, how exciting is that? And well done, Chuck, on being able to track that down. Danny Widler from the Nine Network got in contact with me yesterday afternoon, and he wanted the little grab that you talked about with Nathan Cleary, saying that he will play.
18: Mm. Oh, was that with Cos and Heels?
20: It certainly was. It certainly was. So this is how it played out on primetime National Nine News.
21: The Panthers preparing for halfback Nathan Cleary to play despite ongoing concerns about his mysterious foot injury.
18: No, he'll play.
22: He'll play.
18: Yeah.
22: He
18: will
22: play.
18: Yeah.
22: So it's no bone fracture. This stress
18: well, I don't
22: is
18: think
22: okay.
18: He can play with a bone fracture.
20: Nicole Dunn, the Channel 9 reporter there.
18: There we go. So, I was getting grilled by Corey.
20: Cozza. He was getting in that. So my big chance to get on Channel 9 News prime time.
18: So hang on. So it wasn't just voice, it was pictures.
20: Oh, it was vision.
18: Right.
20: Yeah, yeah.
18: Okay.
20: You were sitting there, sleep deprived.
18: Yep.
20: and so Chuck got the video. So it was your voice and Corey's voice.
18: Mm-hmm.
20: You're on vision, just
18: yeah.
20: you.
18: Yeah.
20: Didn't think about the two-shot, Chuck. Like, you didn't want to just frame me in, you framed me out. You framed me out. So that was my big chance on Channel 9 News and you framed me out.
18: Primetime television, Jim.
20: Oh, wow. I know who's. I know what the questions are going to be like on the kickoff quiz today.
18: No Newcastle ones.
20: No Newcastle. And if there's anything Newcastle, it'll be pre-2001.
18: Before he was born.
20: Exactly. Exactly. So anyway. All right. Well, let's get to our doctors on the program that we have today. So first up, Dr. Victor Radley talking about Sam Walker and that he'll be playing in this prelim final.
23: To be honest, I think he will be kind of 100% fit. I feel like I've done a syndesmosis as well, and the surgeries they do now are pretty amazing. And you know, during that game, I feel like he'll be fine, and I think it'll be more after the game he'll pull up sore.
20: There we go. He's got a bit of insight.
18: Yeah.
20: So
18: yeah,
20: Mark
18: well,
20: Nwagwonetu-Asi had it too.
18: That's right. And he returned in 5 weeks. That
20: yes.
18: was this year, wasn't
20: yes,
18: it?
20: Yes, this earlier year. This year.
18: Earlier this year.
20: So, Victor's at, what's this music have you got going here, Chuck?
18: Sort of like ER.
20: Yeah, it is. Yeah. All right. Thank you. Here's Dr. Dylan Lucas talking. Now, we were amazed because it wasn't keyhole syndesmosis surgery, which is what Sammy Walker's had.
18: Mm-hmm.
20: It was a fractured leg with a dislocated ankle.
18: See, his foot was going the other way.
20: It was horrid. Anyway, he played. And here he is talking about his injury afterwards.
24: No, ankle's good. They're feeling really good. A little bit stiff today, but nothing to worry about.
18: There we go.
20: That's it?
18: Yeah.
20: Like to see?
18: No problem.
20: Bulk billing for that one. Just straight in, straight out. Bang. Mm. Away you go. Isn't it extraordinary? And we've had any number of, and we talk about them as mad healers.
18: Yeah.
20: Any number of players this year that have returned early?
18: Most. How many times have we said, or, you know, and stolen Fletcher's line,
20: yeah, we stole
18: mad
20: Fletch.
18: Healer.
20: Yeah.
18: Mad healer. Blake Brayley. Broken arm. 2 weeks, 3 weeks, three
20: was
18: weeks.
20: Was it this year during the Origin series?
18: Yeah, it was.
20: Was it during that?
18: It was. It felt like he barely missed anything.
20: Yeah.
18: Maybe the Sharks had a bye and he missed a bye round, but didn't seem to miss much game time at
20: no.
18: all. Broken arm.
20: With a broken arm.
18: Mm.
20: And yet back in the day, that was 6 weeks, wasn't
18: yeah.
20: it? 6 weeks.
18: Well, it was 6 to 8 weeks with a syndesmosis not that long ago.
20: Yeah.
18: And I guess is the syndesmosis, well, it's a new term. Like, we never called it a syndesmosis. When did we start calling it syndesmosis? Like,
20: well, there's a question.
18: Just a bad ankle.
20: What was it?
18: What
20: was it? Strained an ankle. You strained an ankle.
18: Ligaments.
20: Ankle ligaments,
18: yeah.
20: Not a syndesmosis. Okay.
18: No. Which is a ligament, isn't it? The syndesmosis is the ligament that joins the bones.
20: Is that right?
18: Yeah,
20: right.
18: I think it is.
20: Okay.
18: Yeah.
20: All right. Dr. Greg.
18: So. Anyway, if we can get medical, someone with some knowledge, not guessing.
20: How long were you out with your broken feet? the time you had your broken feet?
18: 12. Three months.
20: Okay.
18: Yeah.
20: So that was, is that ligament? Is that the longest you've been out?
18: Ruptured tendon. No, ACL.
20: Did you do an ACL?
18: Partially. Ruptured the medial, partial tear of the ACL. So they didn't repair it.
20: What
18: they
20: year?
18: Left it, they repaired 92.
20: Right.
18: Early in the year.
20: Okay.
18: 95.
20: Yeah, right. Yeah. There we
18: MG.
20: Go.
18: MG. He ran the wrong line. I ran into him.
20: Oh.
18: Oops.
20: The brother-in-law.
18: Yeah. Mate, what are you doing? Which hole were you supposed to run in? Not me. Don't run into me. Like, run in between those two, the defenders.
20: The ones we highlighted in the video session.
18: I had to actually dodge, try and miss him.
20: Can we get the vision of that? We would love to see the vision of that. So there you go. Tell us how long you've been out with an injury. Let us know. 0457 736 736 Sunrise Local Stores text line. I was out for 6 weeks with a broken jaw.
18: Oh, really?
20: 6 weeks.
18: Okay.
20: Yeah. I was lying something like
18: that. Wide up?
20: Yeah. For about 4 weeks. Lost 10 kilos.
18: Wow.
20: Yeah. Was eating Patet Miams.
18: I always felt sorry for the blokes with wide jaws.
20: Wide shut.
18: Yeah, not good.
20: Around my neck, I had to carry a pair of scissors.
18: Just in case you threw up.
20: Because if you vomit and you've got all the rubber bands that are pulled together holding your jaw shut, you had to cut them open.
18: Yeah. Beer through a straw?
20: Oh.
18: You ever tried beer through a straw?
20: I don't think I'd
18: quite interesting.
20: Chucky.
18: Does some weird things.
20: We've talked a lot about beer in the lead up to the program today, haven't we?
18: Yes, we have.
20: A shout out to Barry Toohey and his family from the Newcastle Herald, who are currently holidaying in the Greek islands as we speak. Clearly a non-believer in the Newcastle Knights. I'm sorry to give you up, Baz.
18: Uh-oh.
20: We were looking to get him on the program today, and he's like, sorry, mate, over in the Greek island. So anyway, he's another non-believer for the Newcastle Knights. Sorry, Chuck. Just on you, Chuck, we know you are a believer in, what's his name, the little AFL player?
18: Oh, Nick Dacos.
20: Nick Dacos, that's it. So take a listen to this last night.
0: The winner of the 2026 Brownlow Medal, Nick Dacos from the Collingwood Football Club.
18: So Brisbane Eel says, I'm waiting for Jimmy and Brandy to do a deep dive into the Brownlow this morning. We can go through the voting.
20: Or not. That's
18: round by round?
20: No, I don't think we'll do that. But anyway, Chuck, finally, what's he come? Second, third?
1: Yes, and this is his fourth year in the AFL, finally gets the Brownlow. 47 votes, so he breaks the record for the most amount of Brownlow votes.
20: So most ever votes?
1: Most ever votes. He had 13 maximum poll games, so three votes in 13 games. He led 23 of the 24 home and away rounds on the top of the leaderboard. The next best was Bailey Smith with 36 votes. So it just goes to show you just how far away he's the best player in the world.
18: Is he?
1: Yeah. Well, Chuck said he's the best player in the world.
18: Did Collingwood lose a wild card? Did they?
1: Lost a wild card. They finished ninth at the end of the season.
18: That's right.
20: So did they have no other players? Like, did he just polling?
1: Which I said on Trader Commute this morning that the biggest thing for Nick Dacos is that everything good that Collingwood does goes through him. He is the centre piece of their entire team. So, of course, he was going to poll really well.
18: So is he a goal-kicking midfielder?
1: Yeah, that's his big thing. He averages a goal a game as a midfielder, which is if you're a good midfielder, you can average maybe half a goal a game. If you're a great midfielder, you get a goal at least a game.
20: Okay, there we go.
18: And just on how they award that now. So it's still the umpires.
1: Yeah,
18: but the umpires have been given information, haven't they?
1: Correct. On the back of the fast that was Patrick Cripps getting 45 votes and Matt Rowe winning last season, they've changed the rules. The umpires can actually have a look at the stats after the game.
20: Yes.
1: Right. I can only imagine how exciting it was in your household last night, Chuck, with Nick Dacos.
18: Arriba!
1: Exactly. I can only imagine what was transpiring.
18: You've had a fair bit to celebrate lately, haven't you?
1: A Knights prelim final. Dacos, best player in the world.
20: Best player in the world. He's going to keep running with that.
1: I said, oh, my God. And he said, well, you name a better AFL player in the world. And I'm like, yeah, fair enough.
18: Yeah.
1: That's a good point. Oh, it's a point, actually. I won't call it a good point. Is it too obvious to say Jimmy could do with a good rewiring shut of the jaw, T. McHugh? It's not obvious, but, you know, there's no need for that sort of stuff.
18: See? It's only 6:15. We don't need to be
20: They're coming.
18: That line.
20: What about this? Ha ha, Jimmy doesn't get football on Channel 9 either. That's Dunny. With your head, Jimmy, you'd be framed out of everything. Dennis? I think Channel 9 saw Jim's filmography and thought, we can't match this quote. He's been in a Michael Caine film. Could have been, Rob. Did we end up finding that? that scene in the ligation office?
19: I would have had to watch the whole thing to see it. And you didn't. You can't even remember the scene it was.
18: What's
19: in
18: the movie again? Just remember.
20: The Quiet American.
19: I asked you what the scene was. You're like, oh, I can't remember.
20: It's in the ligation office. And Michael Caine's most irate.
19: Why didn't you tell me that yesterday?
20: Oh, I don't know. It was a communication breakdown.
19: Yeah.
20: Yesterday. You were too worried about Brandy and his sleep patterns. Anyway, we got some.
18: On track.
20: Yeah, we got some news around that Ashley Klein too. So Ashley Klein gone. That's going to be our hot topic coming up very shortly. Kick off with Brandy and Jimmy. We do it all thanks to Bryden's Lawyers, expert legal advice that you can trust. So we presume, and we'll get to it. It's going to be Grant Atkins, right? Is it Grant Atkins?
18: Well, Grant Atkins had the other elimination final in week one.
20: Now you gave us the breaking news around elimination final.
18: Yeah, it's the top two referees that get the elimination finals, not the battle of the top four. So Grant, it was Jared Sutton who had the Roosters Panthers game,
20: correct?
18: Yeah, and it was Adam G who had the Warriors Dolphins game.
20: Right.
18: So out of those two, so Adam G won the battle against Jared Sutton. He got the game on the weekend.
20: So in 2 weeks, it feels like, and we'll do this in our hot topic, 2 weeks, it feels like Adam G's gone from third to first. Third to first.
18: Yeah.
20: So he
18: was, that's right.
20: So
18: correct.
20: He's, and what grand final did he do? Was that 2023?
18: He did the Penrith Brisbane grand final.
20: Right.
18: And I thought out of grand finals, the grand finals that I've watched, Jim, and there was at no stage, even when the Broncos were up 24, whatever.
20: Eight,
18: yeah. At no stage did I say, well, he's not giving us a go. He's not, you know. There was, when your side is losing, you become ultra critical of the referee. Doesn't matter who you are.
20: Yep.
18: That happens. That just by nature. Everything. Someone laying on the player. Whatever happens, you are ultra sensitive to reacting to the referee. Not once. Not once did I say, he's not giving us
20: Adam
18: a go.
20: G's not
18: Adam G refereed that game perfectly.
20: So that was three years ago?
18: And that's without us winning. Got nothing to do with Penrith winning.
20: All he has to do is get through the prelim. Which game does he get? We'll find out at 4 o'clock this afternoon. Kick off with Brandy and Jimmy. All thanks to Bryden's Lawyers, expert legal advice you can trust. When we come back, the hot topic, Ash Klein, he's gone. But is he gone completely? Stick around.
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3: Traffic to the M4 motorway under pace both ways in Prospect this morning. Big delays Richmond Road, Marsden Park, travelling south through to the M7 at Dean Park following an earlier crash. It's cleared. 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
10: 1300 01 1170, the SBS Fence and Toilet Hire open line. Breaking news too. Breaking news. Mm. And you've left this one out. I don't know why, but two big names missing from the Roosters training today. James Tedesco and Daly Cherry-Evans, both unwell. Told to stay away from today's session. That is from Channel 9, Danny Widler.
11: Okay.
10: Okay. Miss that one?
11: Oh, I wasn't aware of it. Too much AFL, Jimmy, Mark. Don't you dare deep dive on the Brownlow. Way too much AFL talk, wild man. Yeah, so getting in nice and early on those ones. A deep dive into the Brownlow is no chance. A deep dive into Brown Noise, a big possibility. So there you go. Did you use the Brown Noise last night for a better sleep? That's Azza from DY.
10: No, I didn't, no.
11: Right.
10: No.
11: There was,
10: no.
11: What, so it was just
10: you
11: a
10: know
11: one
10: what
11: off,
10: I swapped from?
11: It?
10: You know what I've swapped? I've swapped from the phone to a Kindle. Different light. It's not the blue light.
11: Is that right?
10: Dig a little bit deeper into that.
11: Oh, the blue light's no good for you.
10: No, it isn't.
11: Before going to bed. There's no. Morning, boys, where's the... where the gone?
10: it's disappeared, Willow.
11: What was that
10: Willow
11: yesterday?
10: From Windsor. Mr. Destiny.
11: Mr. Destiny, all right. Yeah,
10: John Lovitz.
11: I didn't watch any of that last night either.
10: Mate, get the kids, sit down and watch Mr. Destiny. Your kids will love it.
11: All right, okay.
10: It's a throwback to the 80s.
11: All right, yeah. Okay.
10: And just thinking about Andy Reid, Chiefs.
11: Oh, the coach, Andy Reid.
10: Now, he's a throwback. He's just an old-fashioned mate. You've got to watch him. You've got to watch him walk into the sheds.
11: Yeah.
10: And,
11: yeah.
10: You know, he gets them together. Chiefs. It's hilarious.
11: 1, 2, 3, Chiefs.
10: Yeah. That's good.
11: If he was in Caddyshack 4, you'd go, yeah, fair enough. That's Andy Reid.
10: Exactly right.
11: Let's go to Bass. He's on the SBS Fence and Toilet Hire open line. He's at Marrickville. G'day, Bass.
12: Morning, gentlemen. Boys, I think the problem here we have, the referees are trying to apply black and white rules to a game where I don't think they understand or comprehend the physics involved in a body contact sport. Now, in the case of Tamari Mun, he's gone high on a bigger player. He's wrapping his arms and then he gets bumped off. The natural motion is for those arms to continue around to try and complete a tackle. He didn't go in the process of, oh, I'm making a tackle, I'm about to go ass over apex here, let me make a play for the ball. I don't think so. So, do these referees, have any of them actually played the game to understand the physics involved?
10: Yes. Yes. And I think we've made, there's been a couple of improvements in terms of that physics and what happens and put yourself in that situation. Have you ever been, and the tackle in midair, I think they've relaxed a little bit on that.
11: Mm.
10: You know, if you're going for the ball, they understand now, or they seemingly do, that it is a natural reaction. And I've heard a referee say it in his explanation of...
11: On field.
10: The bunker going... the natural reaction is to wrap, which it is.
11: Yeah.
10: Self-preservation.
11: You've talked about it for 18 months.
10: Self-preservation.
11: Yeah.
10: Bass, very good. Preaching to the converted, Bass.
11: Bass mentioned that he made 5 errors yesterday, Ash Klein, and then how do you think he deserved? We thought he had a decent game, right? Outside of the last Tyson Brazil.
10: Yep.
11: He made 6,000 decisions in that game.
10: Yeah.
11: Like, that's what they estimate. 6,000 to 8,000 decisions per game. So we got 5 wrong.
10: Yeah, but don't forget, like, some of the things Ash got wrong too were cleared up by the bunker. Like, and they were those 50-50 calls.
11: And that's the name of the...
10: So out of that, there were six challenges.
11: And five of them were...
10: 5 of them were correct.
11: Were correct for the team.
10: That's right.
11: So overturned the referee's decision. All right, let's do this, Chucky. It's getting
13: hot in here. Who's running hot? With over 80 years of manufacturing hot water in Australia, it's got to be Ream. The hot topic.
11: So we're not sure which games they will get. It would seem that Grant Atkins and Adam G will be the two referees for the prelims this week after the news that Ashley Klein will be dropped. Why? Because not penalising Newcastle's Tyson Frizzell for an escort in the final minute of the game. We talked about it a lot yesterday. You and I both said yesterday, I don't think it'll cost him a prelim. It has. I'm not saying it's wrong either, by the way. They should be rewarded for form, just like players are.
10: Mm.
11: So, Ash
10: big
11: Klein,
10: price, big price to pay. I guess, you know, was that just one too many errors?
11: Maybe. And as we were talking about, like, do you look at each of these referees and go, oh, you know, that one or that one? When it gets to Grant Atkins, Adam G, Ashley Klein, now they're probably
10: Jared
11: the three.
10: Sutton. Jared Sutton.
11: They're the 4 best referees.
10: Yeah. And do you go? Oh, no, I think he's much better than him.
11: No,
10: I don't either.
11: No.
10: I don't. I don't tend to look at the referees until this happens.
11: But the other thing is, why did Grant Atkins go from being in the top two to outside of the top two from week one?
10: So his game was the Sharks-Cowboys game.
11: Yes.
10: Now, there was in the Sharks-Cowboys game, there was a stack of penalties blown in the first half. There was 9 penalties in the first half. There was 15 all up. But there was 9 in the first half.
11: That's one every 4.5 minutes.
10: There was 5 set restarts. 4 of those came in the first half. So I don't think those numbers are outrageous. I can't remember anything happening controversial in that game.
11: No.
10: Whether there was tries, no tries, or no, was that the Fifita try, the double movement? But that goes upstairs.
11: Not in the Sharks Cowboys.
10: No.
11: No, it's one of those situations where it must have been a fine line between, well, who gets these next two prelims? And Adam G, he did, what game did Adam G do? He did the Warriors-Dolphins game.
10: Yes, Fanua Blake try I'm talking about, not the Fifita try.
11: Oh, Fanua Blake.
10: Fanua Blake.
11: You know what? Well, the other one, that one, was the Sifa Talakai try. Where the ball was seemed to be falling out.
10: I thought it was
11: out.
10: Try.
11: Yeah.
10: Had his finger on it. Yeah.
11: Finger. Yeah, well, that's all it takes now, isn't it? Finger.
10: Yeah, still shot. You get a still shot, ball on the ground, finger on the ball. That's try.
11: Okay, so Ash Klein pays a heavy price. He's out. Now Adam G and Grant Atkins, we believe, it might be Jared Sutton, but we believe it'll be Adam G and Grant Atkins. So Adam G has gone from outside. He's gone from third. He's probably first. Depending on which game he gets, if he has no howlers in that one, he's going to be refereeing the grand final again, which is I've got no concern with that whatsoever.
10: Was the 24 grand, 23 grand final the only grand final that Adam G has done?
11: Pretty sure Klein did 24 and Atkins did 25.
10: You're right. Klein did last year.
11: Oh, no, Atkins did last year.
10: Atkins did last year.
11: Yeah.
10: Klein did the one before that. G did the one before that.
11: Correct.
10: Well, there we go. So we've had three different referees over the last 3 years.
11: Yep. And they're all there or thereabouts again.
10: Exactly.
11: Anyone think differently? Sunrise Local Stores text line 0457 736 736. Who's running hot with over 80 years of manufacturing hot water in Australia? It's just got to be room. Still to come, Michael Carayannis with all that news on Latrell. Up next, the NRL headlines. Finland. That's where we're headed. Where's that? That's at KU.
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16: By Signet Power Banks, I'm Vanessa Gibson. Here's what's making SEN news in Sydney this hour. An 18-year-old's been charged after an 11-year-old boy was shot in the face and neck inside a home at Norwest late yesterday. He was one of three men arrested at the scene, with the other two released. Police are searching for arsonists after two separate car fires at Campsie and Sefton overnight. The Prime Minister has addressed a climate summit in New York ahead of the UN General Assembly. And the White House TV press pool is on strike in a show of solidarity after Donald Trump banned certain networks from the pool. SEN Sport is next.
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16: 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In AFL, Collingwood's Nick Dacos has taken home the highest individual honour, the Brownlow medal, with a record 47 votes. And in NBL, the Jack Jumpers have come from 16 points down to beat the Phoenix by 5.
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16: Checking New South Wales and ACT weather. Showers about for Sydney, the Central Coast and the Illawarra today. To the west, partly cloudy in the Riverina, cloudy in Canberra. And don't miss the Lids Fly with Miles Fitzner and Corey Smith live tonight from 6 p.m. on SEN Track.
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11: Warriors played a bigger price, says Trucker 66. We're talking about the price Ash Klein played. Good point, Trucker 66.
9: NRL news you've missed.
11: 4,000 fans at KO Stadium yesterday described as Finland. Greg, PH.
10: That's good.
11: Very clever.
10: I like it.
11: Very clever. Yeah. Good thing too, Queensland school holidays. So all the kiddies were down there screaming out Hammer and Herbie and all that. Let's hear from the superstar fullback.
18: No, it's been good. Obviously come out here and train in front of our fans and the community. It's obviously a special feeling for the club and for us boys as well. And to see the turnout now, it's pretty cool.
10: Is Suncorp officially a sellout?
11: The last I heard was there were single tickets available, I think. So there's going to be a crowd of 52,000 up
10: That's
11: there.
10: That's fantastic.
11: So, which is great news. Speaking of ticket sales, there was a rush on Sunday night for the Accor Stadium prelim, and it came from Knights fans. Chuck, have you got an update on the numbers there?
19: No.
11: Right, okay. Well, I'll do the numbers myself then.
10: Yeah.
11: Fair dinkum. Just got one job.
10: Yeah.
11: 20,000 in the space of a few minutes. My greatest concern here is we're going to be let down by Penrith fans.
10: Oh, please.
11: Well.
10: We will outnumber Newcastle fans.
11: I don't think you will.
10: Without a doubt.
11: I don't think you will. All right, anyway.
10: 50. It'll be 50 plus and it'll be 30,000 Panthers.
11: 25,000 tickets. The vast majority sold in the Hunter region. So they can look at that data now, Greg.
10: Yeah. Well, they want to get in early and try and get their best seats, but Penrith fans, don't worry, They'll be there.
11: All right. Latrell Mitchell is to go to the open market, it would seem, November 1. We're going to talk more about this in our deep dive at 7 o'clock. But Campbell Graham, Dave Fifita, Brandon Smith, Jaden Sullivan, Jack Whiten, all big names there at the South Sydney Rabbitohs. The Dolphins are undefeated since round 19, Greg. You know that? They're undefeated since round 19.
10: They've had a great year.
11: Where they lost 66 points to nil to the Cronulla Sutherland Sharks. They haven't lost a game since that point.
10: Wow. That was an ordinary afternoon.
11: That's
10: for the Dolphins.
11: Weird. Absolutely.
10: Well, it wasn't that long before that they got beaten by 50 by Manly.
11: Yeah.
10: Was that round four, round five?
11: Dom's on the line at, not Dommy Ladd from Newcastle, is it? G'day, Dom.
19: How you going, guys?
11: Really well, buddy.
10: Good,
11: what
10: Dom.
11: Have you got for us?
19: Brandy, you made a point about, you know, was Ash Klein dropped for one decision or multiple decisions?
11: Mm.
19: I think another point of view is that the NRL, like any employer, they've got a duty of care in terms of psychosocial welfare. So if you think about Ash Klein's year, without refereeing 27 or 30 games alone, he's also had the gambling issue, state of origin issue. Feels like every second week he's in a newspaper.
11: Mm.
19: And then you add on top the weekend's turmoil.
10: Yep.
19: Where he was canned, running off the field.
11: Yep.
19: I think that, you know, yep, they're in a high-pressure situation. Yep, they probably paid well. But at the same time, the NRL probably have to intervene at some point. I'm sure there'd be lawyers or doctors saying, oh, yeah, another one of these weeks would really be catastrophic for him.
11: Actually, that's a very good point, Dom. We don't know the personal impact that has on. It's a very public dropping,
10: yep.
11: isn't it?
10: Yeah,
11: like
10: it is.
11: It's as public as it gets.
10: Yeah.
11: We've almost led the show with it today, that news. And, of course, the high-profile gambling issues that were spoken about during the course of the year, the fact that he was retained as State of Origin coach during the course of that.
10: Yep.
11: He's done 20, let's call it, 30 games in the middle. He's done 30 games as a senior review official, probably more actually, because sometimes he does a couple of over the course of the weekend.
10: Okay, do you think they sat Ash down and had a yarn with him about his year?
11: When?
10: And about...
11: Yeah, yesterday or...
10: Yeah, like now? After the weekend? I'm just thinking, you know, Dom made some very good points,
11: yeah.
10: but I'm just wondering whether that was actually... It was real, and that was part of it.
11: That feels like an end-of-season conversation, doesn't it?
10: I think so, too.
11: And it must happen at the end of the season.
10: And although you'd like to think that, you know, you'd take into account all those things that Dom just spoke about.
11: Yep.
10: I don't know if they did. Like, I just
11: In
10: think...
11: In regards to this decision?
10: Yes, this decision.
11: No, this decision must be made on who's going to be the best referee for the game.
10: Yeah. Who got it wrong over the weekend and
11: yep.
10: who is now number one and who's number two and the other two miss out.
11: And that's not to say there's no care for Ashley Klein within the refereeing ranks. I'm sure there is, as there should be for all the other referees also. Kick off with Brandy and Jimmy on SEN 1170 AM. Give us a call. SBS Fence and Toilet Hire open line like Dom did at Newcastle. Great call, Dom. Do appreciate it. Later this morning, Michael Carayannis. But right now, you've got a call for the quiz. Call for the quiz. It's Brandy v. Chuck. It's the Panthers v. Knights. It's the Vibe. It's everything. 1-300-01-1170.
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21: A busy run for the M4 motorway this morning. Citybound and Eastern Creek crash reported for the M7 northbound passing the Great Western Highway. M2 starting to build citybound coming towards Lanco Road off ramp. 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
0: The Sounding Board with Craig Hutchison and Damien Barrett. It's sport, it's the media, it's talking about the issues that matter.
1: So Elbow...
2: I'd happily go to the Bush Summit anytime.
1: But Karl Stefanovic, all of a sudden, he thought, here's my chance. Not only am I going to go, I'm going to take my brothers. How's this? And all of a sudden, you get the rag run over you on in the story in the paper. You get the famous media brothers. The Stefanovics gather as Dubbo hosts critical Bush Summit. Albanese, Taylor and Premiers converge on Dubbo for Bush Summit. And then you get the lovely story. How good. And there's a picture with Carl hosting. What's he holding there? Some delicacies or something? Big smile on his face. And we're all happy.
2: Maybe bush food. Might be damper.
1: And then all the newsletter execs, good on you, Carl. It's all a bit of fun, the coverage, you know. Thanks for coming. You know the bush better than anyone. And for a week, there's just a down tools. And a week from now, to be like, how can he say that on his podcast? Why is it at least a week maybe? So, get me in, Damo.
0: 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Thanks to DrinkWise. You won't miss a moment if you drink wise.
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10: Ever noticed how sold out events are never full houses these days? Yes.
11: Yeah,
10: Tane,
11: I have.
10: There's always empty seats, but are they just off to the bar or doing other things?
11: I think so.
10: Toilet, bar?
11: I reckon Combank Stadium, they've gone, yep, sold out. And I'm like, well, I can see 1,000 seats up there all the time.
10: Two things. Chuck's 100% correct in relation to the Frizzell incident, and now your callers are qualified kinesiologists and or physics professors. Laughable, says Simo from Balmain.
11: Simo's a deep cynic, Simo from Balmain. I get the sense he's a deep cynic. Now, all right, let's go.
31: April 3, 1988. The first time ever the Penrith Panthers play the Newcastle Knights. The result? Panthers 14, Knights 8. And the Panthers halfback starred that day, the great Doug Delaney. 38 years later, the Panthers take on the Knights for the first time in finals history. Kickoff quiz.